Happy Wednesday. We made it halfway through the week and fall temperatures are in the air. Get ready to start bundling up. Good evening. It's Lana. Let's get it started with Whitesnake.

0: KK Downing, which you hear on guitar in that song from Judas Priest, he is bringing KK's Priest to town this Friday. He'll be at the Pabst Theater opening up for Wasp. You can get all the ticket info right at 1029thehog.com. At 8 o'clock tonight, we will honor music history for Live Licks. And for my rock reveal at 10 o'clock, it's from a band that is coming to the area next year. All right, before we get to next year, we still have lots of holidays, including Halloween, on the way. Go to 1029thehog.com, send Bob and Brian your Halloween horror story. If they read it on the air, you'll go into a random drawing to win nearly $1,500 in prizes from Steinhoffel's, Nice Hardware, and Halloween by Scary Jim.
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2: Hi, this is Dan Buttry, combat veteran of the Iraq War. In season one of Paramount's Special Ops True, Milwaukee native Ephraim Matos' story is told as part of this incredible program. 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Videos show Ephraim saving a young girl from ISIS terrorists in Iraq, all while being shot and pressing on with the mission. 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

0: Brew Crew, let's take game three and bring her back home as the Hog and ARR Recycles want to take you out to the ballpark. 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We should get that in 2027. Also, STP on the way. Hey, it's Bob and
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Wrapping up Live Licks with a live version of Flying High Again from Ozzy on this date in 2003. Ozzy started treatment for Parkinson's disease-like tremors and postponed his forthcoming European tour. He said that he had been in Boston for the last 3 weeks having medical tests for tremor, which had become markedly worse over the last 2 years. He would continue to deal with that all the way until his passing last year. All right. Borna and Mandy had a really busy day today in studio. The next 2 days, they are out on the road. And while they're out there, you can get registered to win tickets to GWAR at the Rave December 3rd. Tomorrow at 3 p.m., Borna and Mandy lean into Halloween at Shaker Cigar Bar in Walker's Point. And then Friday, their football tour stops at Bullwinkle's at the Galleria in Brookfield to preview the Green Bay Downs.

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5: 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And I approve this message because it comes from the heart. 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Because we the people can make a change. And a change is going to do us all good.
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2: 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Next Monday, October 26th, and the last big metal show of 2026, Slaughter to Prevail pounds the ballroom Friday, November 20th, with relentless extreme metal intensity and hits like Demolisher and Bonebreaker. 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

0: 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So our Tuesday offering, Cream City Cravings, disappeared very, very quickly. 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

5 years ago today that Dave Grohl's Storyteller, The Tales of Life and Music, was number one on the New York Times nonfiction list. Pretty good for a rocker. 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

0: A tradition returning for its 19th year, the festival food Turkey Trot is back. 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
3: 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And I approve this message because it comes from the heart. 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So when you see Andrew Beck on the ballot, just know that I'm in this for you. Because we the people can make a change. And a change is going to do us all good.
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0: 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Plus, I've got Bush lined up and Bon Jovi, too.
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Friday, entitled Palace for the People. They announced a tour, and they are making their way to the Roy Center in Green Bay coming up February 17th. It's Greta Van Fleet with Tear It Down, your rock reveal on The Hog.

0: Well, tomorrow will be game four for the Brew Crew. There is also football, so you probably want to make your picks now so you can focus on the game. 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

their residency in Las Vegas. Metallica still has their going at the Sphere, but we'll get a chance to see them right in our own backyard over at Camp Randall Stadium on June 12th. 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

0: From Ashes to New, Die For You, at 102 Now on the Hog. We are welcoming them to the Rave Eagles Club coming up March 19th. 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Now, you'll also see a listing for GWAR returning to the Rave on December 3rd, and you can get registered for tickets tomorrow starting at 3 p.m. Born on Mandy, Lean Into Halloween at Shaker Cigar Bar in Walker's Point. 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

0: 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You can get all the details on the Hog app. And if you go to any festival foods, they also have merch that you could pick up for the event. They usually have it at a table by the front door.
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0: pumpkins and put them out on the porch, and they should stay. Because if it stays cold, then those pumpkins last a little bit longer. But we are looking for your Halloween horror story. 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If they read it on the air, you'll go into a random drawing to win nearly $1,500 in prizes from Steinhoffel's, Nice Hardware, and Halloween by Scary Jim. It's Lana. Thanks a lot for hanging out with me. I will catch you tomorrow with more live licks and another rock reveal. Oh, only 2 days to the weekend.
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Nope, it's not December. It's only October. Yes, it's a little chilly out there, and it looks like Friday. We have a frost warning for Friday, but just in time for Halloween. That will also allow you to cut open the pumpkin.

0: 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Kitchen opening soon. 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
1: Hi, this is Dan Buttrey, combat veteran of the Iraq War. In 2010,

0: former UW Badger football player and global war on terror combat veteran Jake Wood saw the horrors unfold in Haiti after a major earthquake and jumped into action. 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

0: 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Another chance to win Nickelback tickets. And it's Global Hand Washing Day. 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

0: 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And no, you just did.
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0: 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Minds poisoned, mutations rose, now mutants are hungry for
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7: Guy who works right next to about 1,000 big screen TVs every day. Tim Murray.
8: Well, that is true. Mm-hmm. I do.
9: How many different screens can they put up at Circa at any given time?
8: I'm trying to do the math in my head.
9: Because they can make, you know, one game, you know, three quarters of the screen up there.
7: Oh, yeah. And have, oh, you mean like if they used all those screens and used...
9: Like you used to be able to get 16 picture in a picture at your... Could they, you know, can they do that
7: they
9: at
7: never
9: Circa?
7: Really used.
10: Oh, yeah, right. They did it at the pool when I was there last week. Oh, yeah, they had a million small screens, and then as games ended, they'd make them bigger.
9: Bigger, yeah, right. Yeah.
8: That is fun when you're sitting there and they readjust to make it like just two games or something like that. Trying to do the math in my head right now. I want to say they usually do on like a college football Saturday. That would probably be the day to tell you. I want to say they usually do like three big ones in the middle.
9: Yeah.
8: And then maybe eight on the bottom and top. Yeah, so they, what is
9: they,
8: that?
9: Because
8: so
9: it's like 19? One huge screen that they can, now they could work probably, any way they want.
8: Now they could probably do 20 plus if they wanted to. But they usually pick three games for the middle. So like the three biggest games will go boom, boom. And then the middle one usually has the sound.
9: Did you hear what Jim did there? He said, yeah, last week when we were at the pool.
8: I know he was just winning money.
10: Thank God for a good Wisconsin weekend of sports that weekend. And we're at the pool, and then we're on the right side of the pool, so they put the Packer game right in front of me.
9: Stadium
10: so like, cool.
9: View.
10: It was a small the Packers only got the small screen, the Packer-Buccaneers game.
9: What was the big one? What was taking up the majority of the screen?
10: The Chiefs-Raiders for the afternoon one, for sure.
9: That was an ass-kicking.
10: Yeah, but it was.
9: And they left that one up as the big game. One?
8: Chiefs-Raiders wasn't an ass-kicking.
9: Chiefs Raiders. I was thinking
10: the fourth
9: of
10: fourth quarter turned into it was a but
9: all right.
10: But also like halfway through the first quarter they moved it to the left side. I'm like, why'd they move the game? So I had to look way to the left and watch the
9: You had to turn your head.
10: I had to turn my head.
9: To the left.
10: I had to turn my head. And then when the Brewers,
9: I know what you mean. I know what you mean though.
10: I didn't turn my head the whole time.
9: I know what you mean.
10: When the Brewer game started against the Padres, it was right in front of us. And then all of a sudden they throw a WNBA game on and take the Brewer game off. I was like, what is going on? Here. Then they popped the Brewer game back. I was like, okay, that's more like it. Then they put the NBA game back on.
9: The WNBA.
10: WNBA.
9: What?
10: I think they were just messing with us because they put the Brewer game on and stayed.
9: Okay.
10: I was like, who's messing with us?
7: Watch that guy down there. Watch that guy.
9: Because Circa is.
10: Yeah, right. Watch that guy.
7: he's got the surrender cobra going on.
9: Because Circa advertises at Padre games. They have, right?
8: Yeah, they used to be big advertisers. Then once the A's announced they were coming to town, they were going to, they switched that a little bit.
9: Okay.
10: All right.
9: But, you were just in Las Vegas. You went to...
10: Yeah,

0: Yeah,
1: I went, did you get the Sphere?
0: Yeah, I did it all.
2: Going to Vegas, I'm going to do it all.
1: Saw Metallica?
2: Yep.
1: Opening night? Was it
2: second
1: their
2: night.
1: Second night?
2: Second night.
1: Yeah. And? Do a quick review.
2: You have to go see it. Yeah. It's so fantastic. Go see it. It's mind-blowing.
1: I've yet to talk to anybody who's been to any show at the Sphere, whatever it is, and had them say, I don't know, wasn't that great. Everyone's like, no, you have to go.
2: Yeah. And sit further back. I've seen Metallica a few times down low. I want to get the whole experience, and I was dead center, 300 level, dead center, perfect. I could see everything.
1: Money bags.
2: Hear everything. Yeah, no sure, big I deal. Spent a little bit too much money, but whatever. Never going to do it again, so.
0: What are the By kids the way, I just want to say, Derek Stevens came up to me the other day, and he said, hey, is that your friend Jim? I said, yeah. He said, he's not welcome here anymore. Just kept winning his bets. So, might need a new place to stay. Just
2: Badgers, you know. Brewers, and I just said, you know, so I'm going to throw something on the Braves tonight. The Packers pushed. I'm putting it on the Braves.
1: Did the Braves win that game?
2: Yeah.
1: They did.
2: They did. And that was a bullpen game. That was the best money I won all week. Yeah. Easy come, easy go. I'm spending it right now on the Brewers and Metallica.
1: Your That's picture's probably up going. In the airport now.
2: Yep.
1: Yeah. Do you see this guy?
3: Have you seen this man?
2: Yeah. Oh, I'll be back, and I'll lose sooner or later. Vegas knows. They doesn't forget.
1: Game three tonight, Timmy. Game three tonight in Los Angeles, 7 o'clock.
2: Nervous. A good nervous, though.
0: As you should be. This is what it's all about, baby. Yeah. This is what it's all about.
1: Jim was pointing out off the air, I think, that
0: Shohei will play, by the way.
1: Yeah. We owe Snell an ass kicking.
2: Yeah, he kicked our ass last year, so we need a little payback.
0: You owed Yamamoto after a complete game a year ago.
2: True.
0: They knocked him out and left her three innings, and
2: it's time, Snell. He's beatable, for sure.
1: He
2: did have a good game in the playoffs.
1: Okay.
2: His last game he pitched. He walked five guys, so watch for a lot of patient hitters, which the Brewers are already, so plays right in our hand.
1: Okay. I have to, boy, I hate doing this. I hate doing this. I was complaining.
0: Then don't do it.
1: No, I have to.
0: What are you going to complain about?
1: I'm not going to complain. I'm just going to share. I'm sharing the share about a complaint I had. All Remember how I was talking about everybody on the FS1 pregame show, A-Rod, Jeter, Big Poppy, all you know.
0: Do I need to yell at you too? I already yelled at Brian yesterday.
1: No. I saw a clip this morning of Jeter talking about the way the Brewers play baseball and how everyone's going, boy, the bunts, the timely hits, all this stuff, solid pitching. And he said, this is how baseball is supposed to be played. It's not supposed to just be all home runs, big hits. He goes, this is how you have a good pitching staff and you have the fundamentals down. This is how baseball is supposed to be played.
3: The captain said that?
1: Yes.
3: Peter said that?
1: Yes. He goes, this is just solid baseball that the Brewers play. And I thought, oh, now I have to lighten up on Jeter. Yep.
3: Were you coming at Jeter?
1: Yeah, I came at the whole Fox pregame show.
3: Well, I heard you say, I don't know how Big Poppy is on a national show.
1: I just thought I can't understand him. It's like, what? Let's put up subtitles. Come on. Right. Really?
3: I have those running all the time anyway.
1: But then I saw Jeter talking about that. It's like, no, this isn't unusual. This isn't unique. This is the way the game was supposed to be played. Bunting. The fundamentals. You know, moving a runner over, stealing bases, causing chaos,
2: kind of how
1: keeping pressure on the pitcher, all of that, all those things.
3: It goes back to the TV show Home Run Derby.
1: Go ahead.
3: That glorified the home run and only the home run. There was never a show called Base Stealing Derby.
1: Bunting Derby.
3: No, right, bunting.
1: Move the runner over Derby. Right,
3: yeah, never had that.
0: Ladies and gentlemen, we're going to go to fielding practice.
1: Yeah, Derby. Situational Derby. No, you might be right. Yeah, home run derby.
2: He's not wrong.
3: I mean, well, a home run is exciting.
2: It is. You need them.
3: Piece of sports.
2: Of course it is.
1: Strikeouts are exciting. Did we ever have strikeout derby?
3: Now, that would have been a nice, you know, I'm a big fan of three and out in football or, you know, retiring the side in order.
0: Throwing fast is cool, and that's gotten more popular than ever. Those guys. Guys are throwing harder than ever.
2: Yep.
0: Yeah. Strikeouts.
1: But John Smoltz has explained it to me, and I love John Smoltz as an announcer. He's just so good at what he does. he's explained that, you know, when you see these pitchers over and over, batters figure them out. You know, by the end of a series, if series goes seven games, he goes, he said advantage batter.
2: Yep.
1: At that point. So.
0: Well, look at these. I mean, look at these at bats. Now, Miz has been able to battle through, but they've been working Miz. I mean, he's been, you know.
3: He's been throwing a lot of pitches.
0: Yeah, they've been working him.
2: It's true.
0: He's the best pitcher in baseball this year. But he's not. No. Knocking on the wood.
3: Yes. I thought there was a delivery.
0: He hasn't been knocked around too much, but they've just been working him.
1: He's had long innings. But here's the thing. These are all good teams now. You're not playing the Reds on a Tuesday night.
2: No.
1: You know, those days, that's behind us. They took care of that.
2: Playing to win every game.
1: All these teams now, like the Brewers do, they work the pitching staff for the other team.
2: They do.
1: All these teams work the, you know, so, yeah, it's a little unusual to see, like, you know, our pitch.
0: Look, this is why this product, you know, Jim loves baseball as much as anybody, and, you know, middle of the summer baseball, it's fine, but this is just so different.
2: It is
0: just the anxiety that you have basically from start to finish in these games, just living and dying. The situations, no matter if it's the second inning or the eighth inning, it's so amped up. It's so great, you know, getting out of a man on first and second, one out jam, or you know, making a team. Like, look at last night. Rays win 3-1 over the Guardians in a must-have game. What happens? In the fourth inning, Jose Ramirez, who is Mr. Cleveland, he makes an error. Inning stays alive. They should have been out of the inning. Next batter up, Liam Hicks, two-run single. That's all the offense the Rays had last night.
1: Yeah.
0: And that was the difference.
1: Right.
0: Like, but these little tiny things.
1: I knew from the time I started watching baseball as a kid, you can't.
0: By the way, Freddie Peralta was good again last night.
1: We talked about that,
2: Wow.
0: But he has been awesome the past, 2 months?
2: Yep.
0: It's awesome.
1: It's no secret in the majors, because I know this and they know this. You cannot give teams that are this good in the playoffs extra outs.
0: True.
1: They will
3: Game
1: kill
3: of
1: you.
3: Inches. They've always done it.
2: Yep.
1: It will kill you if you give them extra.
0: No, not literally. The people will not die on the field.
1: All right. Your baseball life will end.
2: Yeah, Freddie was... Tim, he threw his fastest pitch of his career yesterday. 99.4. He threw 27 pitches above 97. And he threw 75% of his pitches were fastballs. Fastball Freddy.
0: I'm not going to sit here and say, I told you so. But I am also not surprised that a guy who was complete garbage for the Mets goes to a franchise that has, similar to the Brewers.
2: Yes. Correct.
0: That finds treasure. I'm not going to call him trash.
2: No.
0: But finds treasure out of discarded players. And his last, since August 26th, 0-1-1-0-1-0-1-0. Those are the runs allowed in starts. And don't want to put any carts before any horses, but we... could see a return of Freddie at some point here in the next couple of weeks.
2: Sure.
0: But yeah, he's been pitching well. I don't think anyone in Milwaukee has ill will towards Freddie, right?
1: Nope. I will applaud when Freddie walks to the mound, maybe. Starting pitcher, Freddie Peralta.
0: Golf clap.
1: Sure. Yeah, but certainly I would not.
0: He's your enemy.
1: It's not like Counts going to the
0: hill. If they get there.
2: Right.
1: Or Gary Sheffield.
2: Sheffield. Where's Milwaukee?
0: That's a deep cut for me. Why do you hate Gary Sheffield?
1: Go ahead, Jim.
2: Well, he got drafted. He didn't want to get drafted by the Brewers. He said he didn't even know where Milwaukee was. He didn't want to be here from day one. And he booted a ball on purpose. He said he threw a ball.
1: He used to throw balls away. Yeah,
2: and he wanted to get traded in the worst way. Yeah. So yeah, he hated Milwaukee.
1: He was booed here when he was a Brewer. Like the last couple of weeks he was around before they shipped him out.
2: Yeah,
3: there were other shenanigans.
1: He was a douchebag.
2: Yeah, he was.
1: He was.
2: Yeah. So that's why he played for like 10 teams.
1: Yeah.
0: Okay.
2: Good ball player.
0: Little history lesson.
1: Oh,
2: there you go.
1: Oh, there's history. Yeah. If he was on the pregame set, I would stand there and boo the whole time. I would just stand on whatever line they were on, just boo Gary Sheffield. like Ben Knopp.
3: Freddie Peralta isn't down to that level.
1: No, Freddie was traded. When Brewers traded him.
3: He's the enemy now.
2: I thought we might get him back.
0: He's not the enemy yet. Hopefully he's the enemy.
2: Yeah, we're hoping.
3: All right.
2: We got game three tonight.
0: Got an enemy tonight. His name is Blake Snell.
2: Yep.
0: Got an enemy tonight. It's Shohei Ohtani back in the lineup.
2: Yeah.
0: They were never going to pitch him.
2: No way.
0: I like how Dave Roberts' explanation was, yeah, I went to him, and he said, I could do better. Okay, that's all I needed to hear. Right. What is he going to say? Nah, skip, it's game three of the playoffs. Won multiple World Series, multiple MVPs. Need a day off.
2: Not going to happen.
1: Where are they going to bat him?
0: Anywhere from 2 to 6.
1: I'm going with four. I heard he could be dropped to 8.
0: That is incorrect. Dave Roberts said 2 to 6.
1: He already shot that down.
2: You move Tucker up in the order.
0: Tucker's been hitting well. He's really their best hitter right now.
2: He's hitting 8th still. Yeah. So,
1: but I understand why they have him hitting 8th. Because you can get him on with the top of the order coming up.
2: Right.
1: You know, and he gets something started.
2: He's really the only guy.
1: But wouldn't it be good to have him batting 2 or something like that behind Betts, maybe?
2: Mm-hmm.
1: You know, with your hottest bat. So tune in tonight at 7 o'clock and see what the order is. And what uniforms are the Brewers going with this evening?
2: Good question.
1: There's like 3 or 4 different choices.
2: Ask the man from Uncle. I don't know what.
1: No powder blues. Do not wear the powder blues.
3: He had good luck with the powder blues, though. I guess that's what I kind of didn't like about him. They were doing okay in the powder blues, and it's like, man, if they were losing in those things, you'd have an excuse to ditch them.
2: That's the 82.
1: I would dark jersey, white pants.
3: Can't
1: the dark
3: can't
1: blue
3: just do a road gray thing?
1: Okay, maybe. Gray.
0: Well, they made the Garrett Mitchell catch was made with the blues, right?
2: Yes.
1: Yeah, in San Diego.
0: In San Diego.
1: Yeah.
0: Wear the blues.
2: Yeah. They probably will. Plus, it's a throwback to 82 team and.
1: Really trying to shake off that whole 82 thing.
2: It's all right. No, you got to embrace the history.
1: Yeah. But again, I go back to who is the Badgers announcer? Badger football announcer. He used to fill in for BA when he was gone every now and then.
2: Oh, yes.
1: When the Badgers finally won the... Matt LePay. Yeah. I remember hearing his call when the Badgers won their first Rose Bowl, and they're always referring to the one they lost back in the 60s.
2: Yes.
1: Matt LePay saying, the Badgers' greatest moment is no longer a loss.
2: All right.
3: Mm-hmm. Yeah.
2: And that's beautiful, actually.
1: Kind of what we're looking at here. Our greatest accomplishment was not... It wasn't the ultimate goal.
2: I should say that in late October, wouldn't it?
3: If they could making it to the World Series.
1: I'm not settling.
0: Kind of like now the Brewers have more history, but you know the greatest moment for the team I cheered for, the Nationals, was a walk off homer in the division series of a division series they lost. So that has now changed.
1: Yeah, that's
0: all those memories have been changed.
1: You're not on that list. Your team is not on the same list we're on. That list of 5 teams that has never won a World Series. Right. You got off that list a few years ago,
0: we dealt with a stretch of heartbreak like you guys did, and then it was just a magical ride.
3: How many years did Washington D.C. not have baseball? What was the
0: 71 to 70? I can't remember when they left.
1: Because the Senators went to Texas, they became the Rangers.
0: Yeah. Multiple Washington teams left. It was like one went to Texas, one went to Minnesota.
2: Didn't one go to Montreal?
3: Yeah,
0: no, we Montreal got the one from Montreal.
2: No, I didn't. Oh, right, I know.
0: Yeah, that was a new team.
2: Yeah,
0: I don't know. I think it was like 30 plus years.
1: Yeah, you went a long time.
0: Baseball back in 05, yeah.
3: It's Milwaukee, the break between the Braves and the Brewers was only 5 years?
1: 5 or 6 years, yeah, but it seemed like it was forever.
3: Yeah.
1: Like,
3: that's because it was a bigger portion of your life.
1: Yeah. Yeah.
3: It was half your life.
1: Yeah. I don't remember the Braves being here, and they left in what, 66?
2: Yeah, right
1: there. Yeah.
0: Yeah, I was right. It was 71.
1: Okay.
0: So yeah. 71 to 2005.
1: So when we say, and I'll include you in this statement, Jim, when we say we have to win the World Series for this to be a successful year at this point, that's because I don't want our greatest moment to be a loss again.
2: Yeah.
1: You know, well, we've been to two World Series. We lost them both. No, I want that trophy. I want that celebration.
2: Well, I'm getting greedy too.
1: Yeah, right. That's not greedy. And you know what? Gordon Gekko said it better than anybody. Greed is good, pal. Greed is good, especially when it comes to sports.
2: Yeah, you're right.
0: Well, go out and win this pennant first before you start counting chickens.
2: That's right.
1: I just don't want to put
0: beat the two-time champ, beat the team that embarrassed you last year, right?
1: Yeah.
0: Yep. And that's, look, I mean, Murph talked about it after the game in game two. I mean, there's just a different feel with this team after last year and losing the way that they did to the Dodgers. Now, it's not going to be easy, obviously. This is the best team in baseball. This is the most expensive team in baseball. This is the champ. They're going to be like, I'm not a big horror movie guy. Who did you have to kill? Freddy Krueger? Jason? I mean,
3: Shark.
0: Gotta kill these guys.
3: And do I need that one yesterday?
1: What do I need? A wooden stake and a hammer to drive it through their heart? Do I need wolfbane? Do I need silver? What do I need to
3: drift their tank and a rifle?
1: Because I want to have all those things in the dugout. I want all of those in there to finish this thing off. Whatever
0: it takes. Kill Jason.
1: Yeah.
0: Could you kill Jason?
2: I don't think so.
1: Unkillable. He had no. Superman had kryptonite. Everybody had.
0: Right now, Jason Voorhees, could he die?
2: I never saw the last Friday the 13th, so I don't know, because he kept coming back. So
3: they couldn't hit him with some silver bullets or.
1: Right. Even silver Lincoln. Dagger.
3: Silver seems to be the real real handy tool.
1: Lincoln took all the silverware from the White House to the battlefield.
3: Yeah, hunting the Confederate vampires.
1: To kill the Confederates. And
3: Abraham, a piece of history. People just don't seem to know that.
1: Abraham Lincoln vampire slayer movie.
2: Yeah.
1: Did you ever see that, too?
3: Great, huge documentary.
2: That's a documentary, isn't it? I thought it was a documentary.
0: I watched that in high school, in AP U.S. history.
3: Yeah.
1: So if they have to take all the silverware with them into the dugout tonight and load the cannons.
2: The Brewers have the tools in the dugout.
0: Whatever you got to do.
1: Whatever you got to do. That's how I feel about the Dodgers. You cannot stop.
2: You don't want to wake them up.
3: No getting off the mat. Don't want to wake them up. Just stomp them. Yes. Stomp them.
1: Correct. Even LaFleur stayed in the throttle on Sunday.
2: Yep.
1: Yeah. Knowing I can't get out of the throttle.
2: Yeah. We can't.
1: I would think the two-time manager of the year and probably three-time manager of the year knows that, right? Because I heard him talking this morning about telling the team not to look up at the prize because that's when you'll get a pothole in the road when you're not watching what's in front of you. Stop Murph. Looking up.
3: Now, in Jaws, Quint increased the throttle and then that blew up the engine and that's what made the, you know, that's what caused the final confrontation with the shark cage and all that.
1: Yeah.
3: He stayed.
1: Was
3: in
1: that
3: the
1: a win?
3: Huh?
1: Was that a win? The shark was blown up. Quint was dead.
3: Yeah, he was.
1: Brody
3: in a grisly way.
1: Yeah, Brody and who was
3: Hooper?
1: Hooper. Yeah. I was going to say Tucker. They swam to shore.
2: That was a scary swim.
3: Yeah, they kicked their way in. No, it's like that moment Roy Scheider decided he loved the ocean.
2: Blowing up bloody shark in the water?
1: All right. So, fine. Bring the air tanks.
0: I mean, Kevin McAllister can never kill Harry and Marv, though. I mean, that's
3: true. No, you don't want to.
0: Blow torches and electricity. And
3: you know what?
2: Paint cans to the head.
3: You don't want Home Alone to be a horror movie.
1: No. But I would like the Brewers to handle it like Kevin McAllister did.
3: What Home Alone are we on now? Would it be four?
0: Three doesn't exist. I don't consider that part of the repertoire.
3: Actually, I'd kind of like to see Macaulay Culkin he is now.
0: Yeah. Leave his kid at home?
3: No. Confront Harry and Marv again. And, you know, get them all together again. You
0: could have a big reunion?
3: Right. You could have some real, you know, older, you know,
1: stand by.
3: Mature audience gunfight stuff.
1: All right. So the punch that was thrown after the Rams-Bills game, I don't know what that was all about.
0: Which was caught on ESPN. It was like right behind Van Pelt.
1: Yeah.
0: This is going on. The left tackle for the Rams, Ulrich Jackson, got into a little bit of a fisticuffs. You know, I'll give him credit for this, though. At least he didn't punch him with his helmet on.
1: He didn't even have his pads on.
0: Right. You know, I mean, punches were meant to be thrown at people's faces, right? Not helmets. And when you hit someone in the helmet, I just think it's the dumbest thing ever. So at least you got your money's worth and got a little jab of the flesh. But yes, he has been suspended 2 games.
1: But he's appealing it. It's two game suspension without pay.
0: Ooh.
1: Yeah. That's significant.
3: That's gonna smart,
1: right. But the NFL really doesn't want you throwing punches when the game is over and you're supposed to be out there, you know, hey, good game, good to see you. How you doing, buddy? Hey, stay safe out there this season. All that chatter. No, this guy goes out and throws a punch at Chubb.
3: Can you punch someone in a game during action? Not in the face, but there's a lot of things that are very punchy.
1: There was wasn't there a review in the Packer-Bear game where...
3: I thought I saw a punch. When was that?
1: He was coming in. It looked like, I think his cover was, he was coming to punch the ball out, but I thought, that's not really at the ball. He was just punching him as he tackled him. So there is punching if you hit the ball, but if you punch a player, you're thrown out of the game, and you certainly can't headbutt him.
3: It's a little much to expect every punch at the ball to be perfectly, aimed.
1: I think they take it in the context in which they see it, though.
0: Mm-hmm.
1: But, you know, then what's his name from the 49ers?
0: Trey Greenlaw?
1: Yeah. He's out for a game after headbutting a helmetless Seahawk on the sideline.
0: Was that wrong? Should I not have done that?
1: Yeah. Well, first of all, he hit Sam Darnold. Late. Was it late or was it just on that hit, Tim?
0: I don't know if it was. I don't know.
1: Because Brady said, and Brady used to be a quarterback. Tom Brady was calling this game. He said, well, then Darnold really put on the acting job of flying into the bench to sell it. Brady said that. He said that's just a bang bang hit. He was going out of bounds and he got hit. But Brady said he hammed it up and flew into the bench, and then all hell breaks loose and he headbutts a guy and all that, making it even worse. So
0: his heads are falling off.
1: Yeah. So
0: another injury news. The Badgers headed out to LA. We were talking about this off air. How about the 4-day trip you could have?
1: Go ahead.
0: To Los Angeles. And the ticket prices going down at Chavez Ravine. Dodger fans not thrilled right now.
1: Ooh.
0: Dodgers Brewers Wednesday, Thursday, Friday, or maybe just Wednesday, Thursday. Know what I'm saying?
1: Yeah.
0: And then Saturday, Rose Bowl, Badgers UCLA.
1: It's in Pasadena.
0: Ooh. Yeah, the Rose Bowl. Yeah,
1: my favorite stadium.
0: And UCLA's red hot, number 12 in the country. Their starting quarterback is out. I'm calling it right now. Badgers win.
1: Whoa, you're calling it.
3: Fickle's right. Down to Boom. Number 8 now.
1: On the hot
0: Badgers,
1: seat.
0: Badgers off a bye.
1: Yep.
0: Going to go into Pasadena. They're going to beat UCLA. Saturday night, NBC. Mark it down.
1: What are those What are those Dodger Brewer tickets down to? You said the price
0: 80
1: is...
0: $80?
1: $80 to be at Chavez.
2: Yeah.
1: Could I get out
2: go
1: of
2: there?
1: I couldn't make it for today. Well, maybe if I got on a plane right at 10
0: o'clock. How about this? If you fly to Vegas, I'll give you one of my cars.
1: Ooh. That's still a long drive to Los Angeles.
0: 4.5 hours.
1: Yeah.
0: You could do it.
3: That's a movie right there. That's a road comedy.
2: If you guys are in, I'm in.
1: Would you guys be mad if I didn't come to work tomorrow?
3: No. I'll give you $100 right now. If you embark on this trip.
1: That would cover my
2: ticket.
1: That would cover the ticket.
0: I won't give you $100, but I will let you borrow my car if you want.
1: Borrow a car, drive to Los Angeles to Chevrolet.
0: Now, and you probably would just be better to fly to LAX.
1: Yeah.
0: But I did offer it.
1: I'm not going to do it.
3: You have post like every hour on Facebook or something.
2: Yeah,
1: TikTok.
3: Something.
1: I'll give you a TikTok. I'll dance or something. Yeah.
3: No, I just want to see where you are.
0: You know, back in the day, you definitely would have done this. Up and comer.
1: Trying
0: to make a name for himself. Yeah. Maybe the newspaper would write an article about you.
3: Got him butt chair. Got his car.
2: Faces in the crowd.
1: Right, we got to go.
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5: Shop in Brooklyn called The Art of Play, where Kelly Clarkson claims she got the pretty woman treatment.
1: Yeah.
5: It's still not really clear. But what is clear...
1: Have you seen the footage?
5: ...is that Kelly's fans have been making life hell for everybody associated with that store.
3: Oh, boy.
5: Co-owner Adam Rubin says, quote,
3: but
5: this...
3: that is why the social network was invented.
2: Yeah, to punish.
3: So you could give people hell.
5: This is a reprehensible abuse of power.
1: So the Clarkies are letting her have it? Because Swifties are Taylor Swift fans.
5: Letting them have
1: it. These are Kelly Clarkson. So Clarkies are letting the store have it?
5: He says, we have to reconsider the place we give celebrities in our society. That's the clapback from the co-owner Adam Rubin. He says, quote, it's been so intense. Thousands of hateful calls, thousands of hateful text messages, Kelly Clarkson fans demanding we issue her an apology, and it's a perverse distortion of reality.
1: Yeah.
5: That's what he says. He's sticking by his story.
1: You know, sometimes celebrities...
5: What footage?
1: There's a security camera. It looks like it's from outside the store, and you can see it through the window, the whole thing in the store, but there's no audio.
5: Is it theirs?
1: I don't know whose it is. Pablo Torres got it. A sports guy.
5: Oh, like who?
1: Yeah. Yeah, he used to be on ESPN. Now he's the guy. What was the big Pablo investigation rock that he turned up? What was it? Oh, it was the basketball contract for, what's his name? He's back in Toronto now. The logging company that was paying.
2: Kawhi?
1: Yeah, Kawhi. Kawhi Leonard. Yeah, he busted that story out.
2: Oh, yeah.
1: Yeah, he got that one, and now he's on the Kelly Clarkson thing.
5: Ruben says he and his staff have been tracked down.
2: Did you hear that they raised the price of that bird they're selling?
1: Yeah, it was $15,000, and they increased the price on it.
2: To, like...
1: $15 million.
2: Yeah.
3: I thought it wasn't for sale.
2: For $15 million it is.
5: He says he and his staff have been tracked down and harassed on social media. Even his friends and neighbors have been doxxed. What does doxxed mean? It's with three X's.
3: Your identity is made public.
5: Shoved out there into the world?
3: Yep.
5: He says, quote, this is not how you behave as a citizen in the world. He's standing by his story. I don't know.
3: Boy, this is like...
1: Have other people charged out and said, I was treated like that in that store, too? Or was she just treated... Did Kelly Clarkson mistake standard treatment by a sales staff?
5: Exactly, because I'm Kelly Clarkson, the famous Kelly Clarkson.
3: Because she got treated like everyone else?
1: Right. Yeah. Is that what she's complaining about?
5: Is it
2: maybe, or the store is using this as an opportunity to... jack up the price of this bird. They're like, wow, this is gold, Jerry.
5: Well, that's just
2: capitalism. Let's play this out.
5: I don't mind that. He can do whatever he wants. It's his story.
2: Well, I know, but
5: bird.
2: I think he may be perpetuating the story for that, too.
5: Oh, okay.
1: He's not apologizing.
5: He's not.
1: He or she, whoever.
2: He's like, we've just.
3: If everybody
2: viral,
3: is a reporter and everybody is a reporter because of social media now, that's the consequence of that.
2: Sure. He's just playing the game, if that's what he's doing.
5: I totally agree with him playing the game. I do. I don't know if she is an entitled freak or if he is a snobby ass. I have no idea.
1: And, you know, I'll use Ellen DeGeneres measuring stick here, because we're always told, Ellen, be kind to one another, all this. And then we find out Ellen was horrible.
5: They canceled her. She was so horrible.
1: She had to leave the country.
5: Right.
1: Yeah. She was so horrible.
5: Her gum-chewing, non-eating wife.
1: We thought she just came out and danced and had a good time, went up in the crowd and had her DJ buddy there and all that stuff and was giving stuff away and helping people out. And she was no GD good.
5: Yep.
3: Makes me think that all these people are just, fake images and a bunch of...
1: Kelly Clarkson.
3: A bunch of image.
1: Kelly Clarkson has
5: her
1: little afternoon talk show.
5: But then we can't trust him either, though, because he's her ex-husband. I'd like to hear what he says.
1: He's also dead.
5: This is her. He's dead?
1: He's dead.
5: Oh.
1: Yeah,
5: is there another one?
1: No. She had one.
5: Whoa.
1: She divorced him. He's dead. Yeah, so... She's kind of running wild right now. There's no check valves to slow her down.
5: Maybe.
1: She's just going to pick up speed going down this hill.
4: Your commute. Your job. Your boss. Yeah, you'll probably hate them too. Bob and Brian Morning on 1029 The Hog.
5: 26-year-old Delta Airlines passenger, Jay Barr. He was supposed to fly from Southern California to Seattle last week. He snuck through an access door at the airport in Southern California, went onto the tarmac, and stole an airport tug. You know those vehicles that maneuver the planes into place?
3: It's all very Dr. Seuss looking to me.
5: Mm-hmm. Yes, you know,
3: the machines that pull the trailers around.
5: Mm-hmm. They also move the luggage trailers. Right. Joyride did not last long. The man crashed the tug into another vehicle. Then he tried stealing that vehicle, number two. That was a lavatory servicing truck.
3: Ugh.
5: Which drains waste from aircraft toilets and refills them with fresh disinfectant fluid. He was caught and arrested.
3: Does it drag two tanks around? Like one is the other is the fresh stuff?
5: Yeah, and like, do you know? Does the door handle
3: mixed up.
5: Turn color?
3: Right.
5: He was caught and arrested before he could get that out onto the runway for a spin, charged with vehicle theft, trespassing, and vandalism. Unclear what he was thinking or what the motive was. And where are you going?
3: I think he would probably even have a tough time.
1: What happened to his trip to Seattle?
5: Yeah, what are you doing right. at the airport that you flipped out?
1: When were you going to get on the plane to go to Seattle? After your rides out on the tarmac?
5: Where was the airport access door? Did he have a ticket and he got through security? And then he found a door and freaked out?
3: Does he have a history of problems like this?
1: Can
5: well,
1: we put
5: we
1: this?
5: We don't go into
3: or is
5: that
3: this
5: here.
3: Just a one-off.
1: Who's the woman, Selma?
5: Blair.
1: Blair. She going on the no-fly list?
5: Really
1: is he going
5: her.
1: On the no-fly list?
3: Yeah.
5: Shouldn't they both?
3: Selma Blair might go to jail or prison.

0: ticketed passenger. Yeah. Mm-hmm. Yeah. See how sometimes you just can't noodle your way through these things because they make no sense? I almost feel like he didn't have a plan. Like maybe he's just...
1: I thought he had a plan to go to Seattle.
2: Got a little more information on him, would we say, he's...
0: I think if you got more information on him, I don't think you'd see his... Like, why he did this. I don't think it would make any more sense. Okay, well...
2: No,
0: well,
2: but it doesn't say, beloved father of two, math professor, and steady hand at the wheel everywhere else in life.
0: Church deacon.
2: Blah, blah, blah.
1: I do have a story about a professor that was sprinkling his tinkle around a campus. I'll do that one tomorrow. You use professor in a good light there, but I have a story about a bad one.
0: Bad professor. Tomorrow. Thanks, Gary.
3: 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I am Mindy.
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10: Who's Kyle gonna pay?
11: What would you say? You do here.
12: I'll tell you what I do, man. Two chicks at the same time, man.

It's time for Bob and Brian. Covering the great state of Wisconsin. From the HQ, the Golden Rondell in Racine. Starring the voice of beef, Bob Madden. The gangster of love, Brian Nelson. The first lady of Wisconsin newscasters, Carrie Wendt. And the rambling, gambling man, Tim Murray on sports. Today's special features, showbiz news, this day in history, and who's a stiff? And now, a couple of guys who like to predict the weather with pine cones.

0: 51. With Bob and Brian. Good morning.
1: Rain today. It's gonna rain. Might get kind of heavy, too. High of 60, low of 48 tonight. Still raining. And then tomorrow, overcast and a high of 52. Should clear up tomorrow night. It's 56 right now.
0: We need to find a morning show in L.A. quickly and make a bet with them. I have a good feeling about this series. We'll put together a basket of Wisconsin products, and they can put together a basket of, California products or Southern California products. And
1: you can send us some homeless?
0: They have more than homeless in Los Angeles.
1: Hardly.
0: What if they send us a Kardashian?
1: Okay.
0: Huh? Right? Right.
1: Now I got. Do they have a home in northern Wisconsin or anything?
0: The Kardashians?
1: Yeah, I don't know.

0: No, I don't think so.
1: They don't really seem like the types.
0: They may surprise you.
1: I'm allowing for that.
2: Galactically loaded, so yeah. they have opportunities for a lot of experiences, but I have never even heard anything remotely, a sentence remotely like that said. Like, you know, the Kardashians.
1: Like Chloe has a home in Clam Falls. Yeah. Or
2: maybe we should start that while we're up there, Rock. Did you see that was a Kardashian in Glick.
3: Yeah. I think she was going to Wabino.
2: Yeah. Saw her at the Thirsty Whale. Yeah. Something like that.
3: Yeah.
2: Sure.
3: What?
2: Yeah, so
3: she's going to get a prime rib.
2: This baseball team of ours. Holy cow.
1: That's what I wanted last night. I wanted an early lead, which we got in one pitch.
2: One pitch?
3: One pitch.
2: Matter of fact, I think they caught the network off guard. The announcers weren't ready for that. That was the worst home run call I think there's ever been in a championship series.
3: Oh, yeah.
2: Yeah. It just was like, oh, that's a home run. Yeah, I think Smoltz and whoever the other guy is were still getting their chairs or loosening their ties to get sure. ready for the broadcast.
3: Yeah.
2: When that one left the park.
3: Yeah, we were just getting set to tip off the Bucks game, and someone said in the headset, "You want a Brewers update? It's 1-0 already." I was like, "What?
2: Yeah,
3: what happened?"
1: One Cheerio. Pitch, one swing, one home run.
3: It's a way to get it started.
2: And then Snell went to work, and it was.
1: And he's what? Does he throw a million miles an hour?
2: No, he's just
1: does this good curve yes. start over here and end up way over there?
2: Yes,
1: he's just a just a solid pitcher.
2: Yes, he's a good pitcher until he wasn't last night, and he gave up back to back home runs. He hadn't given up a home run all year. All year he had not given up a home run. This is a stat you live for. Well, as
1: that's
2: the opponent.
1: Why when you say something into a microphone, it I don't know shakes things loose in the universe.
2: Bring Bob and Brian $10 billion.
1: When you notice. Notice a trend.
2: How long do I have to wait for that to happen now?
1: And Bauer had another
2: just
1: long at bat that wore Snell out.
2: Yeah, was it the 10th or 11th pitch that left the park?
3: That's what he does
2: for a 2-run homer. Just
1: that's what he does.
3: Grinds a pitcher down to a nub.
1: And I really love that a guy who stayed in baseball because he needed insurance for his family, is grinding away on a team that is, let's say, highly paid.
3: Yeah. Just
1: got a big wallet team, 0-3 in the series. And you can't say do too because the Brewers are a team. They're a great team. Everyone contributes.
3: Yeah, that's what makes them
1: Bauer's even more likable. Was wearing out two pitchers.
3: He's like just a wrecking machine on pitchers.
1: Yeah, well, two games in a row he was.
2: It's like looking at Hellboy at the plate.
3: Right. I got home in time for all the post-game interviews. I was watching them and they said, what was going through your head while you were...
2: Bauer's?
3: Yeah.
2: I saw that this morning.
3: And he just said, I'm doing it again.
2: Yeah, he said, I'm in it again. Well, I'm in it again. And he said he was not going to get beat by a fastball.
3: Yeah, he was waiting on the fastball.
2: Yeah, I was not...
3: Just hoping he'd throw up one, and when he did, bang, he hit it out.
2: Left the park,
3: It's just unreal.
2: So...
1: And then another home run following that one.
2: Garrett Mitchell.
1: Yeah. It's just like every home run was like, what?
3: Yeah. It was such an easy swing on that home run. It's just like ball just exploded off the bat.
1: And that's not the way they've been scoring runs all year with home runs.
2: No.
3: Right.
1: Been playing small ball.
3: Mm-hmm.
2: Well, they can do it all.
3: But what a start by Gasser. Holy cow.
2: Yeah. Yeah. Uribe had a bit of a hiccup there.
3: Yeah.
2: That one's like, oh no. Is this where the pen comes in, coughs one up? And it wasn't. They got out of it.
3: Mm-hmm.
2: You know?
1: Yeah, they've pitched their way out of some tight spots.
3: But Gasser went longer than I thought he would.
1: Yeah.
3: That was quite a start.
2: Yeah, I guess he went, what, five innings?
3: Yeah, and held him to nothing.
2: Yeah. No, it was a great start. It was everything about last night went perfect again. Yeah. It went great.
1: It just didn't feel like it was going perfectly it was going on.
2: Because we were two. Yeah, because you had a one-run lead, and then all of a sudden we were down by one. Yeah. It was a stressful game until the home runs came. And even when they had their three-run lead, two-run lead, whatever, you know, as they're working on it, I couldn't relax. I thought all we need is Ohtani to wake up all of a sudden.
1: Right.
2: You know?
1: Any batter.
2: Or any of them,
1: any
2: right.
1: Any batter could send
2: Muncy,
1: one out.
2: Right.
1: Did you see him smashing the bench when he got back to the dugout?
2: Yeah, after he struck out. Yeah,
1: he enjoyed that.
2: Yes. Yeah,
1: really did.
2: Of course you do, because you got tired of watching him hit home run after home run against our beloved Brewers over the years.
1: Right, and...
2: Yeah, satisfying.
1: Also because, I don't know, whenever he's peering out of the dugout or they show any shot
2: leaning
1: of him,
2: on the top rail.
1: Got kind of a casual face, just a kind of a serene look.
2: He's not really doing anything wrong. He's just watching what's going on. No. I know what you mean. You hate his face.
1: I hate that guy's face.
2: Yeah, I understand. That's what sports does to you. Why? I don't know. I just look at it. Look at his face.
1: It's kind of like some scene in a movie where a guy is, you know, he's calm and he, you know, walks through a door. And he picks up a baseball bat and smashes things.
2: Yeah. Yeah.
1: Then he, you know, says, honey, I fixed a newel post.
2: And, yeah. That's right. Right. Christmas stress, baseball stress, whatever.
1: Enjoyed that.
2: Yeah. But
3: and even more good news, they moved up the start time of tonight's
2: seven
3: game.
2: Because they had to move up the start time in Cleveland.
1: Yeah. Because of the bad weather.
2: Because of the weather that's rolling through there. So they're going to start at noon today rather than 5, which is great. So they said, well, let's move up the Brewers to
3: beautiful.
2: 7, which works for us. That game, I thought last night, might be over by 9:30. It was moving along so quickly.
1: Snell was mowing down Brewers one after another, so that made the game move quickly, although,
2: and then the last
1: wasn't crazy about
2: couple
1: that.
2: Of innings, it seemed to lose that pace. But anyway, it was worth the wait. Brewers win up 3-0, one game away from a return trip to the World Series for the first time. You've heard it a million times for the last 44 years since 1982.
3: Wonder how empty that stadium's going to be tonight.
2: It was empty last night.
3: Yeah.
2: It was very empty.
3: That upper deck, it was like unbelievable.
2: Yeah,
3: I bet if I'd have taken
2: your $100 and the other $500 that had been offered for the trip to California yesterday when I said I should go to the game tonight, if I'd have taken that, I could have gotten a pretty good seat for $100 maybe.
1: We'll never know.
2: No, we won't. I'm not going to.
1: I'm not
2: going to say that again today. So, everyone, just keep your wallets in your pockets. I'm not going anywhere. I'm going to watch the game at home.
1: We were going to say, "Well, you can't go."
2: No, right.
1: Well, that was wrong.
2: Yeah, that was. The network does a good job of hiding, trying to hide that, but clearly fans.
1: But the
2: stadium's not packed.
1: Hmm.
2: Yeah, they don't do the big.
1: Maybe going to the World Series getting a little ho hummy for the people of Los Angeles.
2: I don't think that's getting ho hummy. I think they're just
1: if they're not going to win, they're not going to watch.
2: Right. They're not coming. Yes,
3: they're beating the life out of the fans.
2: Yes, and what a great sunset! Holy cow, that was a sunset and a half last night. Background,
1: Trio didn't like the sun.
2: No,
1: last night
2: you didn't see that either, did you, Rock? He and Mitchell got all mixed up out there.
3: Oh, yeah, I saw the replay of that. Yeah,
2: and I don't know how Churio picked that up at the last second.
3: Yeah,
2: he caught it. Yeah.
3: See the ball, yeah.
2: Because that's another time when I thought, oh, no, this is going to open a flight. And he caught it.
3: Yeah.
1: Right. That went a little side. Well, it wasn't a little sideways. That was pretty sideways.
2: Who knows what that does?
1: I was just thinking, well, that's it. The wheels are falling off.
2: Oh, jeez. Oh, geez.
1: Right. What was that?
2: They didn't.
1: It's like being a deer in a tiger forest.
2: Any sound.
1: Yeah. Any snap, any breath, any leaf. Oh, what was that?
2: Yeah. Yes. Yeah.
3: And he had a grasshopper on his shoulder, too.
2: That was a praying mantis.
1: Praying mantis. Yeah. So they go to crawl from one shoulder to the other.
2: He was trying to swat it off. And then somehow it was on a Gatorade bottle.
1: Maybe there were many praying mantises. Maybe it's their praying mantis season. Maybe they're hatching or something.
2: I bet in my life I've only seen less than a dozen praying mantises when I've been outside. I see walking sticks all the time.
1: Do you?
2: In my yard, yeah.
3: I haven't seen one of those in a long time.
2: They're not. I see them.
1: That was a show and tell thing.
2: I see remember. A few every summer in my yard.
1: Someone brought in a walking stick.
2: You had one at show and tell when you were a kid, really?
1: Yeah, it was in a jar. It's a walking stick.
2: I didn't see a walking stick until I bet I was 30 for the first time.
3: Really?
2: Yeah.
3: That's what I saw them when I was a kid.
2: Really?
3: I don't see them anymore, really.
1: And as far as your praying mantises go, not sure when the first time I saw one was. But I remember one in a sci-fi movie, and it was giant.
2: Yeah, it was like six stories tall. I think the praying mantis is just weird enough looking that if you just enlarge it, you've got a horror movie.
1: It was laying in the street, and someone moved its leg. It was dead.
2: In the movie?
1: Yeah.
2: Okay.
1: Someone, I don't know, moved its leg, and it was like, oh, it's still alive. Oh, no, it's not. That was towards the end of the movie. No. Giant praying mantis.
2: It was radiation? Black and white. Was it radiation?
1: I don't remember. Probably.
2: Yeah.
1: Everything was radiation.
2: Everything was radiation. Yeah, we had that game had a little bit of everything. You're right.
1: You know,
2: I forgot
1: radiation
2: about
1: radiation does? Makes everything grow to the size of a
2: it makes it very aggressive. I forgot about the
1: scraper.
2: Forgot about the praying mantis though on Cheerio's back. That's an odd one. That was a strange one.
1: And it didn't cause anything.
2: Nope.
1: But,
2: he didn't freak out and start screaming and running in circles or anything like that.
1: Just watched with the yips.
2: That's fine. That's fine. I think you watched like everybody else.
1: So we go again tonight at 7.
2: Yes. We don't know. It's gonna be, is this a bullpen game tonight?
1: I don't think pitchers have been announced yet.
2: Yeah.
1: Because, as we heard a number of times last night.
2: Oh, right.
1: Murphy's just going to win the game in front of him.
2: Win this one. We'll worry about tomorrow. Yeah.
1: All right.
2: I don't know. Let's win this one first.
1: Gotta trust in that one. Right. Yeah. No sense making plans for next month.
2: Don't we have somebody who's not standing on the top step of the dugout thinking about that somewhere at a desk back in Milwaukee? Who can we run out there tomorrow night? Can't they be crunching the numbers and looking at all the analytics rather than asking the skipper right away? I mean, I know he's the final say, but I'm sure it's a discussion between him and Chris Hook and probably a few other people.
3: Dave Roberts he's expecting a bullpen day. That's what he said after in the post game. He said, well, they're going to run a bullpen day at us tomorrow. So he wasn't quite sure what he was going to do with the lineup.
1: Let's win the series. Let's stomp them now. No, 3-1, 3-2. Oh, it's tied. No, now it's a must-win game. No, let's just have it.
2: Do you know how many managers we've had between Harvey Keene and Pat Murphy?
1: Do I know?
2: How many managers? Just the number. Not the names, necessarily. Just the number of managers.
1: In 44 years.
2: 44 years, that's right. 44 years. How many managers have the Brewers gone through?
1: 11.
2: Wow. It's a good guess. Rock?
3: I was going to guess 10, but...
2: 12.
1: Really?
2: Wow.
1: Name them now.
2: Okay.
1: Just go through the list.
2: I will. I just have to pull it up. I'm going to do that for you. I got that right here. All right. The list is... Okay. You had Harvey Keene. Now we start. Renee Latchman. Lasted for 1984. 85, 86, George Bamberger came back.
1: Okay.
2: 86 to 91, Tom Treblehorn. 92 to 99, Phil Garner. 99, Jim Lefevre. 2000 to 2002, Davey Lopes. 2002, Jerry Royster. That was when I couldn't watch anymore.
3: Royster
2: years.
1: Now we're in our... Franklin Pierce, James K. Polk, Buchanan.
2: Yeah. Yeah.
1: It was the... Like those presidents, those are... Yeah.
2: It was the Jerry Royster years where we were sitting guys so they wouldn't get 100 errors and stuff like that on the season, or set the MLB record for errors. Guys were sitting out the last week of the season. They were avoiding humiliation.
1: Go on.
2: Then 2003 to 2008, Ned Yost. Things are starting to look.
3: Things are starting to look up again.
1: And he went on to success in Kansas City.
2: He got his World Series. Yeah. Dale Swaim, 2008. He finished that season. Remember?
3: Yep.
1: Yeah.
2: This was a bad one. Ken Maka. That's a step down.
3: Oh yeah.
1: Poppycock.
3: That's the word. Yeah, I was trying to think of.
2: Yeah. Yes. Ron Renicki, 2011 to 2015. 2015 to 2023, Craig Counsell.
1: No.
2: And then in 2024, Pat Murphy. So there you have it.
1: How many of those guys were manager of the year?
2: One. The last guy I mentioned.
1: Twice.
2: Yeah. And if our sports guy is right, he's going to get it for a third time this year.
1: Well, we have a good team.
2: All right, now
1: how many
2: players have the Brewers had on the roster since? No, just the number, not the names. How many players
1: 200,
2: have the Brewers had on the roster since they last appeared in the World Series?
3: Oh, man.
2: I know. That's what I thought. I looked this up this morning. I got on the old computer. Had the old UNIVAC working pretty hard back there. The lights were going a little dim.
3: Boy, I'll say 500
2: on the roster. 500.
1: Ooh, I guess I'll keep it at 300.
2: Gentlemen, combine your guesses and you're still short.
1: Really?
2: 900 players, roughly.
3: Wow.
2: Is what the internet was telling me. Roughly 900 players have come and gone off the roster for the Milwaukee Brewers.
1: I just read about all the people who have ever played baseball. Like they wouldn't, if you got them all together, they wouldn't fill up a stadium.
2: Wouldn't fill a stadium, right. Well, that's 44 years worth of players right there on one team. It's 900. So, yeah, you figure, but all time, yeah, that seems like that would have to fill a stadium if the Brewers have gone through 900.
1: Yeah.
2: But maybe it's guys who have multiple teams under their belt, too.
1: Yeah. What's the thing on Willie Mays yesterday?
2: Willie Mays. Wow. How old do you have to be to remember
1: Willie Mays?
2: Willie Mays. I mean, everybody knows who Babe Ruth is. Everybody knows who Hank Aaron is. I think Willie Mays is in there, right? Mickey Mantle, Willie Mays.
1: He's talking about how he, well, you know, a long baseball career is going to overlap a few guys. Willie was talking about having met Babe Ruth.
2: Wow.
1: Right.
2: Wow, really?
1: Yeah.
2: I would have guessed that he was probably one of the first that didn't meet Babe Ruth. Like Ted Williams, yeah. I would expect he had an encounter or crossed paths with Babe Ruth at some point. But
1: and
2: Willie
1: did
2: Mays,
1: you know that Leo Durocher managed both the Giants and the Dodgers?
2: Yes. Yes, I did. Yeah.
1: That's kind of a wild list of dudes who played for both teams. Which was just kind of parenthetical to the whole Willie Mays.
2: So what'd you find out about Willie Mays that you didn't know before after a while? How long was it a documentary?
1: Really know anything about Willie Mays other than, you know, great baseball player. Yeah, it was a documentary, but they, it wasn't like Willie Mays and the Hendersons.
2: Did they say anything about the blasting caps? He seemed very concerned about blasting caps.
1: No, they didn't do that.
2: Okay.
1: Commercial.
2: I really don't. I've seen stuff on.
1: Willie passed away just two years ago.
2: Did he?
1: Yeah.
2: Okay, in 2024.
1: In the interview, man, he had great teeth.
2: Willie?
1: Yeah.
2: Oh, good for him. Yeah.
1: You know, you get older and your gums recede and.
2: Older.
1: Got a lot of dental work going on. And
2: I had to have my gums rebuilt.
1: Yeah.
2: And I'm not nearly as old as Willie Mays.
1: Willie's teeth look great.
2: Yeah. I'm very deficient in the gum game.
1: Well, Willie was good.
2: Willie Mays, I know he was
1: He did 2 years in the Army.
2: Yeah.
1: They drafted him and made him play baseball.
2: He's got to be...
1: That's where he developed the basket catch.
2: Yeah. All time, he's got to be, what, top 10, top 20? All time baseball players, Willie Mays.
3: Yeah, he's up there. Yeah.
1: Well, they were saying the best ever.
2: Best ever, okay.
1: Yesterday.
2: All right.
1: All around, he could throw, he could bat, he could field.
2: All right.
1: There wasn't a deficient category in his repertoire.
2: Yeah. But, and really, the only thing I know about Willie is that catch. You know, over the shoulder catch. And he said, I've heard him talk, I've seen the clip a million times. He said the catch was the easy part. He goes, that I'd made that catch a million times.
3: Like throwing it back in?
2: Said it was throwing it back in. That was, getting set to
3: all
2: throw it back in.
3: All his momentum was heading out.
2: Said that was the hard part. Was that in that documentary?
1: Oh, yeah.
2: Yeah.
1: He estimated that if he hadn't, if there's a couple of ifs. Candlestick Park was terrible for hitters.
2: Just windy?
1: It blew everything back into the stadium.
2: Okay. All right.
1: They said, the planners came out and they looked at the place, where they're going to build it in the morning. It was calm and beautiful.
2: Yeah.
1: What a beautiful place for a ballpark. He said, they didn't go out there at night and decide it when the games were going to be played, when the winds were kicking up. And then they showed some clips of the field with players on it. It just looked like horrendous wind, sideways rain.
2: You know what they call that? A pitcher-friendly park.
1: Yeah, they call it Candlestick Park. Yeah. They built it there, and he said he probably would have hit 10 or 15 more home runs if not for the wind.
2: Yeah.
1: I thought probably more than that.
2: If he'd have been in Chicago, how many would he have hit at Wrigley?
1: And he said he adjusted his swing to accommodate the ballpark. I thought, you can...
2: To go to right or to go to left?
1: You could,
2: or did it change from day to day?
1: You adjusted your swing because, really, you can control the trajectory like that?
2: The answer is you and I can't.
1: Willie could.
2: You and I can't. Willie can. And that's why he played baseball for a living.
1: Yeah.
2: It is in the Hall of Fame and gets documentaries made about him.
1: Yeah, so the Dodgers could have had him.
2: Really?
1: Yeah.
2: How did they not get him?
1: I believe they thought he couldn't hit a curveball.
2: Really?
1: Yeah.
2: Boy, they were wrong. Was that scout fired?
1: I don't know. They scouted him out in Birmingham back in the days of the Negro Leagues. Mm-hmm. I'm not making up, that's what they were called.
2: Yeah. And somebody came back to Los Angeles, to Los Angeles, Brooklyn at the time. Yeah. And said,
1: can't hit a curveball.
2: That Mays kid, we're going to pass on him.
1: Yeah.
2: Well.
1: So, that was interesting.
2: Yeah.
1: That move from New York to the West Coast, that was quite a move for baseball to make back then.
2: Yeah, there was nothing in between St. Louis and the West Coast.
1: Yeah.
2: That is quite a move.
1: The leagues ended at St. Louis.
2: Yeah. That was where the world ended, really.
1: Yeah. So they stretched it across the country. And the Dodgers seem to have gotten all the publicity at that time. And people in San Francisco had a tough time cozying up to the Giants.
2: Wait, a team comes to your town?
1: San Francisco was Joe DiMaggio's town.
2: Oh, all right. Okay.
1: He's from there.
2: Yeah, right.
1: So they were Yankee town? All right, we got a baseball team here, but our favorite player is a Yankee in New York.
2: Yeah.
1: So it kind of took a while to warm up if they hadn't had Willie Mays.
2: It wasn't like you could get the MLB package and watch the Yankees every night back in 1950. Seven, eight?
1: They opened Candlestick in 1960, so it was 58.
2: Okay. So it had to be how you must have read about it in the papers. Was the game, did they link it up all the way to the West Coast?
1: What, the Yankee games?
2: The Yankee games? Did somebody carry the Yankee games when Joe DiMaggio was playing?
1: No national TV network carrying baseball games. Oh,
2: How can you how
1: just read about it in the paper?
2: Get the paper, and you probably then it probably took a day before you know.
1: You sat down and you said, "Look at this! Everything that's happened across the country, and I can read about it on this big sheet of paper
2: right here." As I have my
1: sheets of paper, what a modern, incredible world we live in!
2: It was the best they had at that time.
1: I didn't know any better. It was fantastic.
2: Yeah.
1: You have to wait 3 months for news to
2: delivered to your door.
1: To your door.
2: Yeah, there it is.
1: I have coffee. I'm sitting here having coffee and toast, looking at all the events in the world. Incredible.
2: Looking at what Joe DiMaggio did 3 days ago.
1: I could not have lived in another time. Modern times.
2: Yeah. So Brewers win. They're up 3-0. Game 4 tonight, 7:00. Is it only on FS1 or is it FS1 and Fox tonight?
1: I'm going to try to find it on FS1. If it's not there, I'll just pop around.
2: It is. Looks like it's exclusively on FS1. You can catch the Rays and the Guardians at noon today on TBS and True TV. If you want to get a look at who we may be taking on.
3: What does Fox have on tonight that would be better than
2: Brian? What's on Fox tonight? Is it Girl Sheriff? What's that show called?
1: Sheriff?
2: The one that is the that's
1: well.
2: Like,
1: there's Fire Country,
2: but
1: and
2: there's
1: Sheriff Country with the woman from
2: Is it just called Sheriff Country?
1: Yeah.
2: Okay.
1: Mm-hmm.
2: All right.
1: That's not tonight, is it?
2: That's what I'm asking. What could Fox possibly have
3: on? Hell's Kitchen?
2: No, you can't interrupt Gordon Ramsay.
3: Special Forces, World's Toughest Test.
1: Is that on Fox tonight?
2: Yeah. Mm-hmm.
1: Special Forces?
2: Yeah, they're not going to interrupt.
1: I've watched the other seasons
2: baseball game.
1: Who's on Special Forces this time around?
2: I saw the promo for it.
1: Yeah, me too, but I didn't note.
2: I was trying to read the names, and I read them, and I forgot them.
3: Let's see.
1: Jack Osborne was in one of them.
3: Boy, I don't know.
1: Not this time around, but last
3: Oliver time. Hudson, Colin Gosling.
2: Oh, one of the John and Kate plus 8 kids.
3: Yeah, Brandy Glanville.
2: Brandy Glanville.
3: You know what that is?
2: Yeah, I do. She's a housewife. Yeah, she was married to Kelsey Grammer for a while.
3: David Charvet.
2: Charvet. He was Baywatch. Yeah. Yeah, this is
3: Hannah Stocking.
2: Not familiar with her work, no.
3: Brianna Tiesi.
1: She's the hot one.
2: I'm guessing I would know their faces. I'm not sure.
3: Matt Barnes, former NBA player.
2: Oh, are you familiar?
3: Yeah. Played for the Kings, Sacramento. He's a good player.
2: Now I think he's at a disadvantage. Just because I'm guessing he's over 6 foot, right?
3: He's a tall, lanky fella.
2: Yeah, it's going to be tough.
3: These are hosts. Those guys. Candace Cameron Burr.
2: Oh, yeah.
1: Hooray, sure. Yeah. She's on all the Hallmark movies.
2: Yeah, they're going to make her jump off bridges, huh?
3: Yeah. Mauricio...
2: She was actually in Survivor, too. She did Survivor.
3: Really?
2: Yeah.
3: Just trying to stay relevant. Her agent calls her up.
2: I don't...
3: How you feel about jumping off bridges?
1: Denise Richards was on it last time.
3: Oh, yeah.
1: She was like one of the first... I think she might have been the first one out.
2: It's not really shocking, though, is it?
1: No, but it goes to what Rock was saying, trying to stay relevant. She hasn't been in a movie or anything. Who else? I think it was...
2: Well, you're going to have here. Let's just be clear. You're going to have to record this tonight because the Brewers are on the same time this is going on tonight. You're going.
3: Fox is gone with this instead of
1: Special Forces.
3: Yeah,
2: or you're just going to have to wait and stream it later. It's 6:22.
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3: Grab the umbrella before you head out the door. It is going to be a dry start to our morning, but we're going to be tracking scattered rain as we head through the rest of your day today. Highs expected to top out right around 61 degrees. Some patchy fog could be possible. And as we head through much of the afternoon, expect those wet conditions. Now, later on tonight, we could start to see a bit of a dry period. Mostly cloudy skies will be expected, but an isolated shower cannot be ruled out. Overnight lows expected to dip down into the upper 40s, and then tomorrow we are turning windy with another round of spotty showers in the forecast. With your Weather Watch 12 forecast, I'm meteorologist Brittany Ward.
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5: 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I'm warning you.
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6: 629 with Bob and Brian. We're just talking about, you know, edgier seat. These games are close. With the Dodgers, even when you have the lead, it's nerve-wracking. High school coach in Oregon was fired last week for winning 63-0.
7: Bad sport. Got to like that kind of thing.
6: A high school football coach in Oregon won his school's. It's the rivalry game. It's your rival.
7: It's Oregon.
6: You're taking on your rival, and it's a parochial school too.
7: Oh, yeah.
6: Okay. Show a little sportsmanship.
7: A little too much God going on there.
6: High school football coach in Oregon won his school's rivalry game in a blowout, 63-0. However, his questionable decisions during the game cost him his job. Zach LaBoy, the head coach of Marst Catholic School, was fired by the school after winning a rivalry game against Cottage Grove. School said that the head coach was let go after the administration determined that a change in leadership was necessary to reflect the school's mission and values. Now, I think this was the part that killed him. It's late in the second quarter.
8: Mm-hmm.
6: They're up 57-0. In the second quarter, they're up 57-0 heading to halftime. He onside kicked.
8: I was going to say
6: onside kicked, recovered it, and got it to 63-0 at the half. They called it at the half. They said,
7: what's
6: okay.
7: What's the history between the two schools?
6: I don't know.
7: Was there a 40-0 blowout that went the other way some years ago?
6: It's not reported in the story. The game was stopped at halftime. Mm-hmm. It never resumed. Cottage Grove administrative
7: Isn't
6: director.
7: That enough? And then they had to fire the guy, too?
6: Yeah.
7: The onside probably sounds like a lot, but
8: yeah.
7: Once again?
8: Yeah.
7: Yeah, what's the whole story there?
8: Maybe he had somewhere to be. Knew if he had one more touchdown, they'd call it and we can get out of here.
6: Yeah, so they let him go. The board got together and said,
7: "Well,
6: you're hey, thanks, but that was kind of an a-hole move."
7: he'll get a job. He'll get a job coaching somewhere.
6: 57-0, in the second quarter. How do you give up 57 points in what quarters or how long in high school?
7: I don't know.
8: 12 minutes, I think.
6: 12 minutes?
8: 12 or 15.
6: In 24 minutes, you gave up 57 points.
8: Yeah, that's...
7: I'd like to know more.
6: Yeah, maybe it'd be a 20 for 20 somewhere, Doc. Difficult for players and families. We appreciate your understanding, support, and prayers as we negotiate this transition. So, Oregon football. High school football.
7: Molding young men.
6: 57-0.
7: So they don't go and hack the French refrigeration system.
6: Possibly.
7: They still don't know who did that. No group is claiming credit.
8: But they're thinking it may be bored teenagers.
7: Might have been bored teenagers, screwing around teenagers. And then in Germany, police are investigating an

0: incident that allegedly involved two teenage boys controlling a humanoid robot that touched a 16-year-old girl's rear end. Suspects aged 16 and 19 allegedly streamed the whole thing. Of course, there's no point in doing it unless you get video and put it all over the world.
1: You can get it on video. It didn't happen.
0: They've not yet been charged. Investigators continue to pursue the wrongdoing, particularly whether the robot was acting using pre-programmed movements or is being controlled, you know, remote control. Police chief says it's the first such incident they're investigating. Won't be the last, as, you know, robots take over.
1: We used to make movies about stuff like this, and it was funny. What was the one with Willie Ames and Scott Baio where they made the girl's top fly off? Remember?
0: That wasn't with robots.
1: No, that was with magic or whatever. Same, but kind of the same thing.
2: Scott Baio movies for 500, Alex.
0: That was Zapped.
2: Zapped.
0: Mm-hmm.
2: Yeah, there it is. Zapped. 1982.
0: Heather
2: yeah.
0: Thomas, whose yes. Shirt opened up.
1: That's what it was, yes. Mm-hmm. Yeah, back when Scott Baio used to do movies.
0: Nothing to do with computers, though.
1: No, that was magic, I think.
0: Annual report by cybersecurity firm Semperis says that artificial intelligence has perpetrated 84% of ransomware attacks this year. In such incidents, users get locked out of their computers or files or programs unless they pay a ransom to hackers, often in cryptocurrency. Another 44% say hackers exploited their own artificial intelligence systems. So one guy's AI is breaking into another guy's AI when we could just have no AI at all in the first place. And
2: it's like a Reese's commercial. Actually, your AI is in my AI.
0: Yeah. And then in the natural world, there's bad news here, too. The black-footed ferret population may be close to extinction.
1: What part of the world is that in?
0: Meteetse, Wyoming.
1: Oh, so it's here.
0: Yeah.
1: Okay.
0: Wildlife managers there reported sighting none of the animals during a survey this year. They do that.
1: It's not good.
0: They go out and look for bears, other things. The species was reintroduced to the wild about 10 years ago after an intentional preservation effort. They were believed to have gone extinct in the 80s, but I guess they had some in zoos or something.
1: Do we have a couple yet that we, you know, can try this again?
0: Right, squeeze a few.
1: Yeah, okay, we're going to need another box
0: out of them or something.
1: Going to need a couple more boxes of these things to release into the wild.
0: Well, they think a combination of plague and drought has once again imperiled the ferret. Back in 2020, not one ferret was spotted in the wild, but the species was saved after releasing some born in captivity.
1: Yeah.
0: So they're born in captivity, and then they're just, maybe that's the problem. They don't, I don't know. How do you train a ferret to survive in the wild?
1: We have places like that, refugee places for animals, for birds who have been abandoned and stuff like that, and they have to teach them to eat and hunt and all that stuff again. There is good news, though. That doggy that got out in Yellowstone that had been on the loose for a month.
0: What was that dog's name?
1: Captured.
0: Hmm.
1: Yesterday. They got the dog.
2: Really?
1: Yeah. He wandered into the nice, cushy
0: Luna. I noticed you say captured Lunar, yes. and not found
2: right.
0: or recovered.
1: Yeah. Well, they also referred to him in the story as escaped.
2: That makes him sound like he's a hostage.
0: I think he wants to be out in the woods.
1: Yeah. Yes, exactly. I was listening going, escaped? That doesn't
3: they
1: sound...
3: They said the housekeeper accidentally let him out.
1: They took the dog on vacation. They were going out for the day. They left the dog in their cabin. Housekeeper came to do the cleaning up, empty the garbage, put new towels in, all that stuff. And when she opened the door, boom, the dog took off.
2: He said, this is my chance to escape.
1: Yeah, this is my chance to go. And they kept using, in the story, not my words, in the story I watched, they kept saying escaped.
0: And then it sounds like that's the animal didn't want to be where it was.
1: Yeah.
3: He was on the streets before he was picked up redid and then rehomed.
1: Right. But he's been found and reunited with his California family.
3: Okay. If he's happy, I hope.
1: So whether or not.
0: I think he's happy. I think he's not happy.
1: There will be any more escapes. He looks a little high strung.
3: He's not happy. He's a Jack Russell.
1: He's a Jack Russell Chihuahua mix.
2: Both of those are high strung.
0: Doesn't the cutting into the purebred of one or another sort of cut into the stringy part?
1: If you had any other breed other than a Jack Russell or a Chihuahua, because you took the two most high strung dogs.
0: Look at you, dog expert. All right. You say so.
1: 6:39. Carrie, what's coming up?
3: It's not the worst thing, I guess.
1: Traffic?
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1: Thanks, Carrie.
0: Periods of rain today. We're going to get rain. High of about 59. Tonight, cloudy with rain overnight. Low 47. And then tomorrow, cloudy becoming windy, high of 51. No rain in the forecast tomorrow. 56 in Milwaukee, 59 in Racine.
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10: 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Enter for your chance to win Milwaukee Baseball playoff tickets. The championship series. You can get all the details. Sign up once a day. It's all on the Hog app. I watched your documentary yesterday, Carrie.
11: The Martin Mull one?
10: That was one of them.
11: The Martin Short one.
10: Ding, ding, ding. Yeah, I got them both.
11: Okay.
10: Yeah.
11: You watched them both? You said you weren't going to put yourself through that emotionally. Yeah.
10: I got the Martin
11: Mull. Which one made you cry?
10: The Martin Mull one, I screwed up. I said he was on Mary Hartman. He was on Fernwood Tonight.
11: That was like, I never remember the Mary Hartman thing when you were telling me that yesterday. And you're like, you just saw it. You don't remember that? No, because it didn't happen.
10: Yeah, Fernwood Tonight.
12: Was one a spinoff of the other?
10: I don't know. They didn't go into that. I already screwed it up once. I'm not going to take a deeper dive to screw it up even more.
11: I don't even remember the show you're talking about at all. Mary Hartman, I do.
10: Fernwood Tonight?
11: It was
10: funny. I remember a lot of my friends were going, oh, no, we got to. It was on like at 10:30.
11: Oh, okay.
10: Yeah, it was on after the news.
11: Mm-hmm.
10: And it was like, hey, I got to go watch Fernwood Tonight. It's really funny because it was new.
11: Was Love American like Style on after the news, too?
10: No, that was on Friday nights at 9 o'clock.
11: Hmm.
10: It was the Partridge Family, the Brady Bunch.
11: Later, it would have been Heart to Heart at 9 o'clock on Friday.
10: On Friday, really? Is that when it was on?
12: Yeah, here we go. Barth Gimble. That's Martin Mull's character.
10: And Fred Willard was the other host of the show.
12: Was the twin brother of Garth Gimble from Mary Hartman, Mary Hartman.
10: Oh, is that where the connection was?
11: Oh,
10: okay.
11: Yes. So you weren't that far off.
10: Right.
11: I mean.
10: All right.
12: So that's a spinoff, isn't it?
10: Yeah. Okay, we'll go with that.

0: I saw him sitting and chatting with Fred Willard, saying he thinks Fred Willard is like the funniest guy on the planet. Martin Mull.
1: Yeah, he's dead now.
0: They're both dead.
1: But the thing you didn't tell me was the whole Martin Mull thing, the guy who was making it was Bob Saget.
0: Oh, yeah, I guess I forgot that.
1: So then Bob Saget dies during the making of this documentary, and somebody else picks up and says, well, he's got all this footage. Let's finish this. And in the process of finishing it, Martin Mull passes away.
2: It's like a baton of death that's being passed around.
1: Right. It's like, holy cow.
0: I wouldn't have wanted to take on the project thinking, you know, what's next? Who's next?
1: But Martin's was a very interesting guy. I always thought he was really funny.
0: Did you see his art? His art was unbelievable.
1: Yes.
0: I thought. I never knew that he was,
1: I'd heard that.
0: Featured in galleries. I never knew.
1: I had heard he was an artist. But, you know, all these guys dabble in
0: George W.
1: things.
0: Bush.
1: Yeah, right.
0: No, but that he made into the New York scene.
1: He had showings around the world.
0: Right.
1: Toward the end of his life. Yeah, he was huge. And they were selling out. You couldn't get a ticket and everything was selling.
0: Yep.
1: He was wildly successful at being an artist later, way later in life. Stuff that he had painted like 30, 40 years earlier.
0: Mm-hmm.
1: So
0: he said he just acted in order to keep painting.
1: That was it. Yeah, exactly. He did the comedy and acting just so he could keep painting.
0: Mm-hmm.
1: Yeah. I thought that was interesting. That was like this other things. He wasn't even doing what he was best at. Nobody knew about.
0: Was the
1: joke about Martin Mull.
2: We don't play classic music, but we talk about Martin Mull, Jessica Savage, Willie Mays, Danny Kaye.
0: So we're well-rounded.
2: It's a classic personality station.
1: Yes. No, it was interesting.
0: Well, it was a bad showing for the... Who's going to be on Special Forces? That was a really bad showing of you guys not knowing who anybody was.
2: No.
1: Well, yeah, I knew who some of them were.
0: You knew who some of them.
2: And the woman sitting on the park bench who gets the blue light while she's talking. It was on during the game last night.
0: I didn't see it.
2: She's sitting next to Spider-Man, and I just kind of realized that. Is that Tom Holland? Yes, it is. But I had to look it up.
1: How do you like the...
2: If she were sitting next to Martin Short, I would have noticed it immediately.
0: Okay. Tom Holland, I barely know. I just know he's married to Zendaya now.
2: Right?
0: And he loves being Spider-Man.
1: He loves being married to Zendaya. So there's nothing to really dislike about him.
0: I can pick him out.
1: Those Megan Fox commercials where she's an erect...
2: Row?
1: Yeah. Where she's a...
0: A pill?
1: A pill. Yeah, in red.
0: And she has the Kardashian ass now?
2: Yeah.
1: She didn't used to have that?
0: No.
1: I was wondering about that.
0: None of them had that.
1: They're all implants. I've known who Megan Fox is for...
0: Since Transformers.
1: Yes. But I never really paid attention or I thought, oh, that's... Okay, that's her look. But you're saying now, no, that wasn't her look.
2: Well, where's the outrage over her appearing in Row? Where is it? Where's the outrage?
1: From who?
2: People who are outraged over Sydney Sweeney's appearance.
1: Oh, the gambling thing?
2: In commercials.
1: Right, because she just wants you to gamble. Megan Fox wants you to, as much as you can.
2: It's using sex to sell. Sydney Sweeney was criticized for it. Where's the criticism of Megan Fox?
1: Go ahead.
2: I'm not.
1: Be a leader.
2: No.
1: Oh.
0: Be a leader.
2: Right. I approve.
0: Of both of them, no doubt.
2: Leader.
1: I look at her in that red outfit and I go, am I supposed to be getting, you know...
2: Well, the pill is red.
1: Yeah, but it, you know, it, but...
2: And it's a plain, it's just a plain stark white background.
1: Yeah.
2: It's the sheet of paper background, so you're not looking at anything else.
0: She's older now. She's had a lot of work done. She didn't look as, to me, as good as she used to look.
1: What was the last feature? What was her last...
2: Megan Fox with movies?
0: It was being married to Machine Gun Kelly and drinking his blood.
1: I'm sure that her 20-year plan wasn't to be doing TV commercials at this point in her career.
2: Maybe they made her an offer she couldn't refuse.
1: But if the money is good enough, who cares where it's coming from?
0: I totally agree. Yeah. You got to make hay while the sun shines.
2: Does Tom Holland need to sit on a bench and do commercials? No.
0: No, but his star could fade.
2: Sure.
0: And he could be doing... Boner pill commercials later. when he's over 50.
2: Her last credit is Five Nights at Freddy's 2.
1: Oh, okay. Last year. All right. Yeah, I recognize
2: doing
1: that.
2: A voice.
1: Okay. All right.
2: She did 4 episodes of Overcompensating, a TV series. I don't know that one.
0: I don't know that one at all.
2: And she's been in a couple of Mortal Kombat video games.
0: Oh.
1: All right.
0: That's probably a good get.
2: Yeah. Yeah.
1: But now there she is in that red outfit just begging for it.
0: She's rolling around.
1: Some of those poses, I was going, that's an odd pose where she's like got her hands and it's like the spider crawl pose.
0: Yeah, I haven't paid that much attention.
1: Is that supposed to turn me on when I'm watching the commercial?
0: Aaron brought it up when you guys were on vacation.
2: Have her twist around into the shape of a swastika hanging from the bottom side of a table with their head upside down doing horror movies or...
0: Mm-hmm. That's not going to turn... Well, that's going to turn somebody on. It's a big world.
1: I'd like to ask her, would you rather be in the number one movie at the box office this past weekend or just doing your... Maybe it's a lot easier. Maybe it's a one-day shoot to do that commercial and the money's really good.
2: Maybe she's if Tom a mom Cruise now, right? called her to do Digger, that wouldn't be such a flop.
0: Would it or wouldn't it?
2: Well, I don't know.
0: Yeah.
1: Can you bring that red outfit along with you, too?
0: Spice up the, oil field?
1: I didn't realize.
2: Is there a girl in that movie?
0: I don't know. I don't know anything about it. I saw 4 men doing press, including Tom Cruise.
1: I didn't realize that Megan Fox was stealing from the Kardashians. I just looked at her and went, oh, okay.
0: Everybody's stealing from the Kardashians, if you want to put it that way.
1: Really?
0: Yeah, their whole looks, yeah. I would say yes.
2: Really?
0: They definitely pioneer certain looks, and then it becomes... Everything you see on a college campus, I mean, it just does.
1: I'm going to say they pioneered everything at this point.
0: Good. It's a safe assumption.
1: Christopher Columbus, and then there was the Kardashians.
0: Right.
1: That's it.
0: The Kardashians got here first.
1: Columbus, Lewis and Clark, then the Kardashians. 6:56, time for the news. Carrie.
0: 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A new youth detention center near 76 and Good Hope in Milwaukee is set to open next month, providing a modern facility for boys currently housed at the Lincoln Hills Youth Correctional Facility in northern Wisconsin. Governor Evers toured the facility, which will house 32 boys imprisoned for serious crimes. Center replaces a former emissions testing site and is part of a statewide effort to close Lincoln Hills, which has faced criticism for deteriorating conditions, systemic abuse, and inmate violence. This is good. This is good for kids. It's going to be good for the state of Wisconsin. That was Tony Evers' big speech. Future staff members emphasize the importance of the center's proximity to families, which they believe will aid in the boys' rehabilitation and help them stay connected to resources after their release.
2: Okay.
0: There's also a new one in Dayton County.
2: You don't want them hacking into a French refrigeration or piloting sexual assault robots.
0: Oh, yeah, that's a story. Cornell University President Michael Kolakoff faced off with angry members of the school's faculty at a meeting to debate a no-confidence vote in his administration. Meeting on Wednesday underscored deep frustration on campus over his administration's handling of a woman's report. She was gang-raped at a frat house in 2024. Earlier this week, he announced new restrictions on frat parties and involved an expanded involvement by state police. And he asked the faculty for more time to implement his reforms. Speaking of watching things on TV, 34 days before Elizabeth Holmes was due to start her 11-year prison sentence, she and her partner Billy Evans invited a film crew into their home.
1: We've talked about this.
0: They wanted to show the public the real Holmes, claiming previous portrayals of the disgraced Theranos CEO were inaccurate. Comedian Nathan Fielder co-directed the resulting film You Can See Everything that opens in theaters Friday.
1: Yeah.
0: Are you going to go see it?
1: Well, I got to see what's the... Other Mommy.
0: That's been out now, though.
1: No, well, it came out last week.
2: The Mother one.
1: Is that even out yet?
0: I don't think so.
1: I think they're doing
2: so.
1: Yeah.
2: I'm missing something in that title. What is it?
1: Your mother.
0: Holmes maintains her innocence. She says, I never lied. The film explores her enigmatic nature.
1: See, this is why she should never get out of prison. She never accepted responsibility for what she did. And isn't that part of parole?
2: Say your machine is doing something.
0: Your robot?
2: Only you've farmed out the work of the machine to some other businesses.
1: The ones who were already doing it.
2: That's a lie, isn't it?
1: Yeah. Yes.
0: We I all mean, thought so.
2: A, it's
0: all
2: fraud. A classic, you know, words coming out of your mouth lie, but your
1: it's fraud.
2: Whole,
1: investors
2: whole setup
1: were,
2: is a lie.
1: People invested money thinking it's they fraud. Had a machine that could do something it was could
0: that
1: not
0: it
1: do.
0: Not, right. That's
1: yeah,
0: a
1: that
0: lie.
1: It could, that was going to revolutionize the medical world, and it didn't. That was all just fabricated by her and her then boyfriend. And people got lost a lot of money.
0: Prince Harry and Meghan are making their first joint public appearances in England since stepping back from royal duties 6 years ago.
2: In the Cotswolds? Are they appearing there or are they going somewhere?
0: No, they are going somewhere. On Thursday, they plan to visit three charities in Nottingham, where they first appeared together after announcing their engagement in 2017. The events are presented with royal touches, but King Charles III has emphasized their status as non-working royals.
2: So they're just, visiting out of the goodness of their hearts?
0: Yeah.
2: To promote the brand?
0: Yes.
1: It's kind of like when Pete Best wasn't in the Beatles anymore, but they'd say, come and see Pete Best, and the Beatles would go, he's not a Beatle. That's right. Not the Beatles.
2: Right. I understand. I just like, how royal are they trying to look?
0: They are. If you ask me, this is a campaign to get back in good graces. Why do they need to get back into good graces? Because they suck. They are always maintaining how much they don't suck, the
1: royals,
0: which is meaning they
1: it's
0: suck.
1: Been a, there's been a, that's been a tradition with the royals to have family members who suck. You just do. They do. They've always
2: had
1: those.
2: It's been a tradition to have the brothers fighting.
1: Always, yeah.
0: Fair There's, enough.
1: This is just...
2: Ancestors.
1: I really thought
2: cousins.
1: That we'd come to an end with that, with William and Harry. I thought, well, that's the end of that.
0: Nope.
1: These guys, look at them. They're thick as thieves, right? Whenever you saw
0: they
1: them
0: were.
1: As boys.
0: They were.
1: And then it's like, what
2: but,
1: the hell, man?
2: Meghan is the Yoko of that...
0: oh, she is.
2: That setup.
1: Okay. All right.
2: Although far better looking than Yoko.
0: Okay.
1: Oh, yeah.
2: I don't know if she can sing either, but
1: she doesn't want to sing. She just wants to eat her jam.
0: If
1: could Yoko
0: could
1: make
0: sing,
1: jam? Or honey? Or a candle?
2: I think if Yoko made jams, it would taste like cigarettes.
0: Wow.
2: Just have that.
1: Or sandals.
2: That smell and taste associated with John Lennon and Yoko Ono.
0: If Meghan could sing, she'd have an album out. She would be trying anything she could do. There's just, to me... Anything. She'd sing about how much she doesn't
2: when
0: suck.
2: You say do, most people associate that with some kind of work or action. But I think Meghan and Harry never understood what it was to do something.
1: Actually,
0: his Invictus Games, I'll give him.
1: The King, Charles, should... Just from that whole made-up New York, we were on the run for hours being chased through New York City thing, should have got them, hey, don't even mention it. When you talk, don't talk about me. Don't. I'm the king. I can't be part of your little fantasy world where you try and get
2: right,
1: in the news.
2: Let me hold
0: I
2: you
0: totally
2: up there.
0: Agree.
2: Do they mention the king?
0: The only reason they're in the news is because they're royals that abandon being royals.
2: I agree. But how much do they bring up being, you know, not royal or royal or...
1: Now that I don't know. I don't know their day-to-day.
2: What's their presentation?
0: Well, they were still using something like, not HRH, but something, and they were told not to. They were told to, like, take it off their letterhead.
2: Right.
0: You're
2: so
0: not,
2: what,
0: you can't
2: what
0: use
2: is,
0: that.
2: Well, we all know what their claim to fame is, but what are they saying their claim of accomplishment is or...
0: I don't know.
2: Or,
0: couple continues to support charities but focuses on private ventures.
2: Okay.
0: Tensions
1: that would be
0: with
1: the Netflix
0: royal family.
1: Thing. That's a private venture. The Netflix
2: well,
1: stuff
2: so
1: they never produced.
2: Jam and, you know.
0: Tensions with the royal family have
2: coupons or whatever she's selling.
0: Eased recently, and Harry has expressed a desire for reconciliation. Couple and their children reportedly living in the Cotswolds near Ellen.
2: They can desire reconciliation, get along with the family.
0: Sure. I agree.
1: And they can live wherever they want. Those two things are fine. 704.
2: But, you know, if you want that stuff, you don't get royal security.
0: Uh-huh. Agreed.
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6: 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Jake Bowers and Garrett Mitchell hit back-to-back homers off Blake Snell in the 7th inning to lift the Brewers over the Dodgers 6-2 in Game 3 of the National League Championship Series. And now the Brewers, with a 3-0 commanding lead, the best of 7 series, are on the cusp of the World Series. One win away, and Game 4 is tonight at Dodgers Stadium. That has been moved up to 7 o'clock tonight because of the rain in Cleveland. Yeah.
7: Which caused them to move their game up to 1 p.m.
5: Noon here.
6: Yep.
7: Yeah.
5: Mm-hmm.
8: They're trying to beat
7: the
8: rain.
7: So they don't want a lot of space in between the games.
6: Yeah. Which is perfect for
8: us. For us.
7: Fine for me.
6: I like it.
8: Wish they'd move that game to 5 o'clock. They'll be done in Cleveland by 5 o'clock.
6: What a game it was, though. Robert Gasser, 5 innings of shutout ball. And today it looks like it's going to be a bullpen game for the Brewers. So let's get it done today. Sweep would be sweet. World Series tickets go on sale 10 o'clock this morning. That's a Wisconsin pre-sale. 2 o'clock is the general ticket sales. The Bucks, yeah, they played last night against the Bulls preseason. It was the final home preseason game for the Bucks. They lost 125 to 104, but Braden Burries looked good. He had 19 points, and Cam Jones, 23. He led the way for the Bucks. Kasparis Jakachonis with 18. And Marshawn Lloyd made his first career running touchdown on Sunday when he trucked cornerback Jalen Johnson into the end zone on a 7-yard score, and that's giving the Packers a little bit of hope on their running game. Pack has won their last two games, but they're averaging an NFL low 60.4 yards rushing per game and 3 yards per carry. So Lloyd had a team-high 112 yards rushing while gaining only 2.8 yards per
7: Jordan
6: attempt
7: Love
6: so
7: threw
6: far.
7: For
8: 300 and some odd yards. He had a really good game. Yeah. He had a great game.
7: Two TDs.
8: Yes. Two throwing, two rushing.
6: The one is just an insane throw, though. Yeah. The Watson.
8: It was in the air. I think it was in the air 67 yards, they said, right?
6: And just
8: it was
6: just
8: like the third longest in some big window of time. And
7: I said I'd be happy with that.
8: Two touchdowns.
7: Some time ago. Two touchdowns.
8: And he had a really good quarterback rating, too. Yeah. It wasn't like, that's misleading. He had two touchdowns. He had a good quarterback rating, threw for a lot of yards, two touchdowns.
7: But when I made that deal with the devil or whoever it was, I wasn't thinking about,
8: not having a rushing game.
7: Yards a game.
6: Right.
8: I heard a discussion yesterday about the NFC North that every team in the NFC North has some things that are just, spectacular. Like the Packers can throw the ball all over the place. But they said their flaws are so bad that it would keep them from really being a serious contender for Super Bowl. That was about the whole division.
6: Mm-hmm.
8: So that's the Bears, the Lions, the Packers, the Vikings. There are glaring things about them that they don't do well. Rushing as the Packers.
6: Yeah. I don't like to have to rely on long bomb passes.
8: I would take a nice what about a short passing game, like instead of, running, you toss it to a guy 3 yards up the field.
6: Yeah.
7: Well,
8: something like that.
6: That's not what we have, though.
7: I haven't heard an explanation of this yet either. Were those called plays? Were those supposed to be long passes?
8: Oh, LaFleur called them every time.
7: Right from the beginning.
8: Came from
7: it
8: the
7: wasn't
8: bench.
7: I saw coverage and

0: just nodded and they went long.
1: He called that third bomb in a row that was actually a touchdown after the offensive interference and right. the one that was the first one, whatever.
0: Came back and...
1: He said it was a rage call.
2: Rage call, I heard that.
1: Yeah, that was a rage call. We're doing it again.
2: Said, yeah. We're going deep.
1: Yeah.
2: But so. That's the talent he has, too. Watson and Golden are speedsters, so they... You know, that's not really a LaFleur type of offense,
1: when we
2: but
1: had
2: he's
1: Dickie,
2: adjusted to
1: we
2: what
1: had
2: he's got.
1: Dickie, Lofton, Jefferson, and Kaufman, we threw the ball all over the place, too, and they scored a zillion points.
2: Yeah.
1: Every week.
0: Well,
1: it worked.
0: Play to your strengths, and if your strength is the long game, that's also going to open up the short game, too, because if they're...
1: On paper, that sounds right.
2: Yes, that's what I say, you know, send those guys deep and then throw it across the middle to Tucker and let them run with it.
0: And we win every game.
2: Yes. There you go. It's
0: not
2: easy.
0: What's so hard to figure out about that?
2: Packers, of course, get the Cowboys Sunday night. 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
0: Yes.
1: Yeah. 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
1: 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It's 7:15.
3: Who's the stiff?
1: Gonna play this game. Gonna play it. Dial now, 866. Bob and Brian are 414-799-1029. Carrie, welcome back to the program.
4: Oh, thanks.
1: What are we playing for?
4: It's a $25 gift card today from Board Game Barrister.
1: All right. Where are we going?
4: Line one.
1: Welcome to the show. Who's this?
5: Hey, good morning, everyone. This is Tony in Oak Creek.
1: Tony.
5: How is everyone?
1: Tony.
4: T in the O-C.
1: T in the... Give me a T, give me an O, give me an O-C. All right, Tony. Nice to have you back. Stand by.
4: Line two.
1: Welcome to the show. Who's this? Welcome to the show. Who's this?
6: This is Sean.
1: All right, Sean. Where are you calling from?
6: Milwaukee.
1: All right, Sean, Tony, it's time to play the game. Do you have any questions before we get started?
5: No, sir.
0: We're not doing well this week, people. I haven't had many correct answers. We had no correct answers yesterday.
1: So right. I guess
0: but it's Thursday. You should know what's going on.
1: I guess
0: now.
1: What we're saying is, can we bring it up a notch this morning, fellas?
5: I think so.
1: Okay.
0: All right, here we go. Question one. Which Major League Baseball team won the 2019 National League Championship Series? All right, Tony.
5: The Washington Nationals.
0: Correct. Not the Dodgers, not the Cubs. Washington Nationals. Tony leads 1-0. Here we go, question two. In the Disney Pixar movie Coco, what musical instrument does Miguel Rivera play?
5: Oh, Tony.
0: All right, Tony.
5: The mandolin.
0: Nope. Sean, do you know?
6: Guitar?
0: Yes, that's correct. Guitar. And we're tied at one. Tony won. Sean won. Here we go. Question three. What artist had a 1978 hit with Whiskey River?
6: Sean.
0: All right, Sean.
6: Willie Nelson.
0: Willie Nelson is correct, and Sean leads 2-1. It's probably going to be a river song again tomorrow.
4: Seems likely.
0: Yeah. Okay, Sean 2, Tony 1. Tony, you can still win. You need two in a row. Here we go, question 4. Who was the explorer who made the convincing assertion that the newly discovered lands across the Atlantic were not a part of Asia, but a new world to Europeans?
6: Sean.
0: All right, Sean.
6: Columbus.
0: Nope. Tony?
5: Amerigo Vespucci.
0: That's correct.
1: Oh.
0: Amerigo Vespucci. And so that's why we're the Americas.
1: Americas, yes.
0: All right, so it's Tony 2, Sean 2. One question left. Here we go. Question 5. What is the official state animal of Montana?
5: Tony.
0: All right, Tony.
5: The grizzly bear.
0: Grizzly bear is correct.
1: Whoa!
0: John is the stiff.
4: Whoa!
1: Tony.
4: Pulls it out, and he's going to the board game barrister.
1: Congratulations. 7:19.
2: Well, we've got the latest shot at Shane Gillis. More on the Kelly Clarkson dispute and who bashed in Diddy's head. Coming in Showbiz News next.
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4: 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We have accidents out there now. Eastbound 94 at Barker Road on the right shoulder. There are delays on the approach. And then in the Hale Interchange, 43 northbound ahead, 894 northbound. You've got the right lane blocked, and there are delays on that approach as well. 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
1: Thanks, Carrie.
0: It's going to be a rainy day today. Rainy and a high of 59. Tonight, cloudy with occasional rain. Low of 47. And tomorrow, cloudy, gusty winds. High of 52. Should be clear skies tomorrow night. 56 in Milwaukee, 59 in Racine, 57 in Waukesha.
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0: little business news in here with Netflix. Grizzly Museums, Jennifer Lopez, Kelly Clarkson. Let's go to press, page one. First, Hillary Swank is expecting her third child with husband, businessman Philip Schneider. Hillary Swank, she's 52. Couple are already parents to three-year-old twins, Aya and Om. Pope Leo, Father Bob, might take longer to recover from his lung surgery this week than initially anticipated. Well, they had an update yesterday that
1: Everything was good.
0: Everything was canceled up till like the 21st.
1: Yeah. Oh, I thought on him, they had an update on him, yeah. He's up, walking around, eating, doing therapy.
0: He was expected to visit Peru on November 11th, but the nation's president, Keiko Fujimori, it's not any kind of typo, suggested the trip remains in limbo. She told media, "We will also be watching for any announcements from the Vatican because we understand that his recovery will take several weeks longer than expected, and therefore we also understand that there could be some changes to the schedule of his visit, but they're still expecting him to come back to, because he was there for a while, Peru, old home week, you know. Off to the swamp. Kamala Harris appeared on Kiki Palmer's podcast this week and said she still hasn't decided whether or not she's running for president in 2028. Why would you want to vote for someone who's so indecisive? Anyway, I understand not being able to announce officially yet. It's a matter of money. If as soon as you say you're running for president, now a whole different system of reporting contributions
1: rules and what has to be, changes
0: fall
1: everything
0: on you. Anyway, she said she's focused on midterms, says 28 don't matter if we don't do 26 right. What's right in front of us? Meanwhile, a Financial Times poll released on Sunday shows Harris leading the pack of potential candidates at 30%.
1: Who was on that list?
0: Her and Gavin Newsom.
1: Pritzker's not in there?
0: I don't know. He's if he is, he's showing up below 15% support, which is where Gavin Newsom is. Gavin Newsom and Kamala Harris. Friday night's Mega Millions round will be for $403 million, or a $162.1 million cash payout. No winner in Powerball last night, so Saturday that goes for $600 million. Or, if you want the cash all at once, $246 million. Sean Combs busted his head during a fight with another inmate.
1: So, it wasn't a fight.
0: The other inmate's name?
1: No.
0: Have you seen it?
1: No, I'm finding this out that it was a fight that he had to go to the hospital for.
0: Dudas. D-U-D-U-S. Dudas.
1: Is that his street name?
0: He's a Jamaican drug lord. I think it's probably a handle.
1: Okay. Dudas.
0: Multiple sources say the two came to blows last Friday and Combs got the worst of it, suffering a head injury so severe he needed to be rushed to a nearby hospital. Reports suggest the fight was over the recent NBC News report that outed Combs pampered life behind bars.
1: Judas didn't care for that, huh?
0: No. As a result, prison officials have conducted two raids and confiscated several cell phones, including one from Judas.
1: Yeah, that's what upset him.
0: So
1: Got my cell phone taken away.
0: Yeah.
1: You and being on the news.
0: Meanwhile, Fitty, who doesn't like Puffy.
2: No.
1: Right, he's done.
0: Spared no time mocking Combs' recent injury, joking on Jimmy Kimmel Live that he sent the imprisoned music mogul a bump on the head.
1: Diddy's going to get out eventually. And, you know, he's going to be

0: jail hardened, you know,
1: tempered by jail.
0: Yes. Yes.
1: Yeah, that's next February, right?
0: I think so. I think it's, I don't know, 2028. I don't remember. They'll change it again.
1: Security camera footage shows Kelly Clarkson's visit to Art of Play, but doesn't settle the ongoing she said, they said, as there's no audio.
0: No, it just shows attached. Her in the store talking to store people.
1: In the clip, Clarkson is seen talking to an employee while pointing to the now infamous animatronic bird. After a brief conversation, Clarkson is seen waving her hands in the air and dramatically and then quickly exiting the store. Remember, she compared the moment to a scene in Pretty Woman. Meanwhile, the store owner says there was some miscommunication over the bird, which is a permanent fixture and not for sale. Meanwhile, the store at the center of the controversy says the mechanical bird that Clarkson wanted is now on sale for $15 million.
0: They said it had a price tag on it, $15,000. And she was like, yeah, okay, can I buy that bird? And they said no.
1: $15 million.
0: But I think they offered to order her one if she wanted one of those. I don't know. This is going way too long. A rich person didn't get everything they wanted right when they wanted it, is what this boils down to.
1: Treated like some kind
2: I'm with you.
0: Just
1: some kind of walking around on the sidewalk schlub.
0: Right.
1: Hey, you know who doesn't like Shane Gillis's material?
0: Oh, I do.
1: Called him a hack who can't get laid.
0: Daniel Levy?
1: No.
2: Oh. Oh.
1: Kathy Griffin.
2: Yeah.
0: Oh.
2: There you go.
1: Kathy Griffin doesn't like someone's material?
2: That's another person who tries to stay relevant.
0: She has to sound off. Nobody asks about Kathy Griffin.
2: No, nobody does.
0: So she has to just jump into the middle of a conversation.
2: Chelsea Handler, same deal.
0: Really?
2: Oh, okay. Same deal.
1: She did make an attempt to defend his right to make the joke while adding that she defends everyone else's right to think less of him. So, I don't know. Did we need to hear from her?
0: Need?
2: She thinks so.
0: Need? No.
1: Meanwhile, Ella Langley has unfollowed fellow country singer Riley Green on social media after he made a comment seemingly crediting himself with her successful career.
0: Oh boy.
1: While trying to persuade a musical duo to join his team on The Voice, Green said, "There was a girl that reminded me a lot of y'all. I took her on tour with me. Her name's Ella Langley. She's doing pretty well." When asked about the comment, Langley replied, "No, didn't love that, but typical, pretty typical." Did she think it was typical? I think she did.
0: But she was on tour with him, right?
1: Langley and Green collaborated on several hits, including You Look Like You Love Me, which maybe they'll do another follow-up. You look like you're really sick of what I say. More music news. Billie Eilish has plans to release a new album and go on tour in 2007. Multiple sources say she'll release her fourth studio album in talks to perform at several places. It'll be 10 years since her debut EP. Meanwhile, Dua Lipa is in talks to headline Coachella. She's also gearing up to release her fourth studio album. Rumor is Jennifer Lopez is considering calling it quits on acting. Source tells The Sun that J-Lo has been talking with those closest to her about how to bounce back after making so many movies that haven't worked in the last few years.
0: Yeah, she's been in on some real, real turds. She has.
1: She could team up with Tom Cruise.
0: Tom has hits.
1: He does.
0: It's odd when he has a bomb like Digger.
1: One of the flops was her self-funded $20 million passion project, This Is Me Now, a love story, which was called a self-indulgent spectacle by critics.
0: Well, she paid for it, yes. So.
1: Well. In an interview earlier this month, Jen's ex, Ben Affleck, stated that he feels her talent has been repeatedly overlooked. Ben Affleck,

0: just kind of defending all this.
1: They got Digger, Jennifer Lopez's acting ability or choices in movies.
0: Let's see. Tom Cruise won't be scaling any skyscrapers or hanging off airplane wings. But Days of Thunder 2 is on the way.
1: Yeah.
0: That doesn't mean he won't have a few stunts up his sleeve. Tom wants to compete in an actual race for the movie. He's already asked NASCAR CEO Steve O'Donnell, who says, quote, "I was shocked. I'm not sure that's going to happen, but he wants it to be as authentic as it can be." Whether Tom gets to race or not, it sounds like he's working with hand-in-hand with NASCAR, O'Donnell says. Tom's message to us was, "I'm going to be putting you in front of an entirely new audience. You need to be ready." Days of Thunder 2 will co-star Anne Hathaway throughout summer of 2028.
1: I like that. I like Anne Hathaway.
0: She's been in a lot of things lately.
1: She's a very successful actress.
0: We don't need Jennifer Lopez.
1: No, we have Anne Hathaway. Anne Hathaway, right. You know, not that I want to do away with Jennifer Lopez.
0: Meanwhile, Celine Dion has her very own Barbie. The figurine wears the navy long-sleeved dress Dion wore when she performed the Titanic theme song, "My Heart Will Go On," at the 1998 Academy Awards. Also includes a blue necklace inspired by the heart of the ocean from the movie. Celine is currently on her comeback tour in Paris. Hopefully moving around well. Mike Tyson is being sued by promoters for the Rabona online gambling brand. Meter Limited being sued for $1.6 million in a breach of contract. Lawsuit accuses the boxing legend of unlawfully pulling out of a campaign because he refused to appear alongside a person wearing a pigeon mask and asking him questions on the Talking Pigeons live stream.
1: Did he find that offensive because he's a...
0: Tyson is always...
1: a birder. He likes pigeons.
0: Carried a fondness for pigeons. Once got into a fight with a guy who killed his pet pigeon.
1: Right.
0: You can't just kill someone's pet pigeon.
1: Absolutely.
0: Ghost Adventure star Zach Bagans has added a prison letter from Krista Pike in a lock of her hair to his haunted mansion in Las Vegas. He has the items, along with a picture of Pike, hung up inside a decommissioned prison cell, which he said was the only appropriate way to display them. Appropriate way to display them.
2: No one has ever survived a double dose lethal injection.
0: Well, but she's been sentenced to death, so it doesn't matter how many doses she gets.
2: I know. I'm just saying.
0: There's no limit on the number of doses.
1: We need to get some of her DNA.
2: Yeah, we need more doses.
0: He has the items along with a picture in the cell. Bagans has had the items for years, but says now he felt like it was the right time to show them, you know, since she's so hot in the media, considering Pike survived two lethal injection procedures. Netflix is laying off 1,000 workers, about 6% of the workforce within product, tech, legal, and human resources as viewership numbers tumble.
1: Tumble?
0: Streamer's biggest cut since 2022. Yeah, I guess...
1: I heard that they had just not increased their subscriptions as much as... But if that's tumbling, that's tumbling.
0: The company still has the most subscribers out of the many streaming services with 325 million worldwide. But shares have fallen 40% in the past year.
1: Whoa.
0: 40%. They're the ones who had the deal with, they're the ones who had the money deal with the Sussexes.
1: Yeah. Maybe you should be more careful with your cash.
0: Occasional Kardashian-puss, we have Yee. He's been ordered to pay another $181,433 in his Malibu mansion fiasco, 7 months after a jury found him liable for a $140,000 bill in damages to contractor Tony Saxon. Added amount is mostly to cover Saxon's attorney's fees. Yee's team argued heavily against that. Saxon,
1: but I don't want to pay his attorney's fees.
0: Saxon sued Yee in 2023 for injuries he suffered while living and working at the Malibu home. Yee purchased the home for $57 million in 2021 with plans to turn it into an off-the-grid bunker. After having the place gutted, however, Yee cut his losses and sold it for $21 million in 2024. So he lost money on the purchase and sale. Mm-hmm. But didn't he say he was broke and have a GoFundMe campaign once?
1: He did.
0: Well, what did he mean by broke?
1: I heard it reported on Showbiz News.
0: What do you mean by broke? He bought a place for $57 million after that.
1: Yeah. He couldn't buy a nice place, Brian. You want us to listen?

0: He's printed in her handwriting.
1: Oh. Ooh, I do like her handwriting. You're
0: right. What does it say? What does it say? Oh, it's funny.
1: It's funny, not...
0: Yes, it says, fall asleep here.
1: That's nice.
2: That's not horrible.
1: That's not horrible. Everyone settle down. Everything that Megan does can't be the worst thing that's happened today. It can't be. It's fine. And if
0: you
1: I want
0: to
1: spend,
0: just have to ask yourself, is it worth $20?
1: Well, let me tell you this. How many days is it till Christmas? I think I know three people who are getting some nice bookmarks for Christmas.
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1: 7:45. 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
0: 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Our accident in the Hale Interchange still being worked on. It is northbound 43 to head 894 northbound, and there are delays on the approach with that one. Earlier accident at Barker Road eastbound 94 been picked up, and delays are still shaking out, though, on that stretch. Then 43 southbound to head 94 westbound of the Marquette left lane is blocked with an accident on that ramp. Be aware. Traffic is brought to you by Woodchuckers Landscaping, Mulch, and More. Fall cleanup season is here. Let Woodchuckers clear debris and keep your yard looking its best. Schedule your free estimate today.
1: Thanks, Carrie.
2: Rain today, high of 59. Tonight,
1: by the way, Megan had nothing to do with the rain that we're getting today. Just want to be clear. She doesn't wreck everything.
2: I wasn't blaming
1: the rain. I know. But I just feel like sometimes I
2: asked a question. I said, is it worth $20?
1: 15? I thought it was 15.
2: 15 pounds.
1: Oh, it's $20. Okay. Yeah. Sure. Yes. You'll get $20 worth of enjoyment out of it when you get it, when you unwrap it at Christmas, when I get it for you. Will you need more than one bookmark?
2: Well, let's see. When's the last time I was reading two books at a time? I think I can safely say
1: One will do. All right.
2: Low of 47 tonight. Tomorrow, cloudy, becoming windy, high of 51. It's 56 in Milwaukee, 58 in Racine, 56 in Waukesha.
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12: 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Day one is Monday. 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
3: 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Milwaukee police officer is substantially hurt during an arrest Wednesday afternoon near 47th and Hadley, according to the department. Police say a 22-year-old man tried to disarm an officer during an arrest. They failed and then took the officer's gun magazine from his pouch on his vest and repeatedly struck the officer with it. He caused substantial injuries to the officer. Happened around 1:45 Wednesday afternoon. Police say they tried to stop the man for a traffic violation. Driver crashed into a tree near 48th and Hadley, then fled on foot. When an officer caught up with the suspect, the struggle ensued. Multiple firearms and suspected narcotics were recovered from the crashed vehicle. And any charges are going to be referred to the district attorney's office. U.S. inflation accelerated last month on gas, clothing, and airfares. Evidence that rising prices remain an economic challenge just a few weeks before the midterm elections. Consumer price index rose 3.7% in September compared with a year ago. The Labor Department said this on Wednesday, up from 3.4% in August. Figures underscore the lingering impact of the Iran war on gas prices and the stubborn persistence of inflation. Report also raises pressure on the Fed to raise its key interest rate further to combat inflation. Officials say Ukraine has launched a drone and missile attack on a Russian oil refinery. The strike comes hours after Ukrainian President Volodymyr Zelensky said that a brief energy infrastructure truce spurned by Moscow was over amid deepening tensions with Washington. Russia's defense ministry said Ukraine launched a major attack on a refinery in the Ryazan

0: region, which is southeast of Moscow. It said that air defense is down 4 Ukrainian Flamingo missiles and 69 drones that were attacking the refinery. The drone fragments then sparked a fire at the refinery. Is that going to make any sense to do business with Russia in terms of fuel?
1: I believe we are. Or somehow in the kinked up supply chain, I'm sure we're funding people we don't want to fund.
0: Yeah. And is the gas, I mean, is there enough diesel to make a dent in our high diesel prices? How much are they, you know, are we getting?
1: I don't know. If we just pumped oil out of the ground and kept it for ourselves, we could probably have cheap fuel.
0: Mm-hmm. How about a popular pizza of the past taking its last spin around your microwave?
2: I know the answer to this.
0: Mm-hmm. And it's now called Celeste.
2: It's not Mama Celeste anymore.
0: It's just called Celeste.
2: Yeah.
0: That was Mama Celeste for years.
1: Oh, yeah. We watched the Foods That Built America and the frozen pizza episodes, and I don't remember what company it was that started up the frozen pizza.
2: No.
0: Conagra Brands, the conglomerate that owns brands like Slim Jim, Duke's, and Orville Redenbacher's, is retiring Celeste Pizza.
2: Wait, they're retiring Mama Celeste pizzas, but they still have the Macho Man on their Snap Into Slim Jim ads. He's kind of a ghost.
0: He tests better.
2: In the Slim Jim ads, there's other dudes saying snap into a Slim Jim, and then it's like a kind of a ghosty figure of Randy Macho Ran Savage. Macho
1: right?
2: Man Savage. Yeah.
0: Her kind face and lava hot post microwave cheese will live on in our nostalgia. We stopped producing Celeste. See, no mama. They call her Celeste as part of our SKU rationalization process.
2: Yeah. They're going to sell out what they have, and then they're done.
0: We mentioned it during our earnings call last week. What a great meeting that was.
1: Just too many pizzas in the frozen pizza world.
0: Yeah.
2: Have you walked through your grocer's freezer section?
1: I just bought the Screamin' Sicilian brand the other day.
2: That's the home team. That's Palermo's. Yeah, that's one of theirs, yes. I shouldn't say I won't miss Mama Celeste pizza. We have plenty of other pizzas in those freezers to choose from. Palermo's
0: Connie's
2: has like 18 different brands.
1: Yeah, Connie's has got the nice thin.
0: Yeah.
2: Like, Home Run, since, Connie's, Palermo's, know, Screamin' Sicilian,
0: right.
2: Herb's, Tombstone, oh, Red Herbs. Baron.
0: Sendix makes a good pizza.
1: Since the days of many frozen pizza commercials being on TV, and now there aren't any.
0: Wow, I guess that's true.
1: There's been way more entries in the frozen pizza world.
2: Yeah. I walk down the aisle and I go, look at all of these.
1: How will I ever decide?
2: But I will say,
0: what's on sale? That's sometimes what people decide.
2: Do you have a preference in a box or just under cellophane?
1: I've never thought about that.
2: I seem to always gravitate towards the box now, but...
1: But if it's under, not under.
0: It's under cellophane when it's in the box.
1: It's under cellophane.
2: Yeah, but you can see it.
1: You know, covered up by another piece of paper or cardboard between the cellophane and the pizza. You can't really, not always, but at Quick Trip, their Cheese Mountain pizzas are just cellophane, and you can see the whole pizza.
2: Great pizza.
1: Yeah.
2: Yeah, there's no shortage of pizzas out there. We're drowning in pizzas.
0: A pizza was just made in my house, forgetting to take the cardboard off the bottom of it.
1: Maynard do that?
0: Because we have a pizza pan, you know, you put it in the oven and it warms up as you warm up the oven. And then all you do is take the pizza and put it on that tray. And it's already, you know, flaming hot. I make it on the oven rack.
2: Yeah, always goes on the oven rack when I make it. Yeah.
0: This is a new thing for me. But anyway, the cardboard was left on.
2: Now, if you go to Papa Murphy's, you put it in the oven on the little cardboard thing it comes on.
0: Mm-hmm. Oh, is that its own baking thing?
2: It's all part of the cooking process, yes.
0: Oh.
2: Yeah.
1: Anyone ever tried
0: the take and bake thing?
2: Yeah.
1: The pizza stone?
2: Like 20 years ago.
1: At work?
2: No, I hated it. It was like, this seems like extra work and it's not doing anything. Because you had to heat the stone, put the pizza on it. It was just...
0: Heating the pan works nicely, and then when the cheese falls off, it just falls on the pan.
2: It seemed like I was creating more work to just have pizza.
1: Didn't make
2: pizza.
1: The bottom of the pizza more crispy or anything?
2: I didn't notice any improvements.
0: Isn't that what it was supposed to do?
1: I would think so.
2: Maybe if I had a pizza oven, an old-timey pizza oven, and I put it on there.
1: Operated at 500 or 1,000 degrees.
2: Maybe then. But in my oven, I saw no reason to do it.
0: Yeah, I'm with you. How hard is it?
2: And it was,
0: I do like the fact that there's not cheese all over the bottom of the oven, though. That smokes every time you reheat it.
1: Mm-hmm.
0: So I'm in favor of this pan.
2: Okay.
1: The frozen pizza concept began in the early 50s. 1950, Joseph Bucci of Philadelphia filed the first patent on frozen pizza.
0: Wow.
1: He had to come up with an edible sealing agent to prevent the sauce from soaking into the dough and making it soggy.
0: Wow. So we've been eating that sealing agent since the 1950s?
1: Well, that agent or others like it.
2: It's an edible sealing agent, Carrie.
0: All right, fine.
1: Nutritious cereal varnish.
0: ConAgra Brands
1: enhancer. Yeah.
0: Said there are certain brands and categories where we simply don't see a future, and it makes sense to exit those small, unprofitable brands as soon as possible.
2: I bet it's a tough
0: see
2: market.
0: See ya, mama.
2: Like you said, we probably have more pizza brands now than we have ever had.
1: It's free enterprise, baby. Yeah.
0: Sure.
2: Who has the rising? Who else
0: DiGiorno.
2: Is in the DiGiorno. Yeah, didn't even mention them.
0: That rising crust was a game changer.
2: I'd like to see the market shares. You know, who's got what?
0: I think we can find that pretty easily.
2: Eh.
1: Probably.
2: Eh.
0: Not today. It's gonna rain.
1: Is it pizza month?
0: Is it?
1: I think it's pizza month.
0: Following chicken month.
2: Are you sure you're not just making that up in your head all of a sudden?
1: No, I'm not sure. Otherwise, I would have said, it's pizza month, you know.
2: It's coming up, Carrie.
0: Hair banking.
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3: 8:07 with Bob and Brian. 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
4: Yesterday was Be Bald and Be Free Day.
3: Okay.
5: Yeah, that was on the list.
4: Okay. Some people aren't comfortable embracing baldness yet. There's a new experimental treatment called hair banking that could help fight future baldness
3: There's
4: by
3: never
4: collecting
3: been
4: the hair you have now.
3: A better time to be bald.
4: And cloning it.
3: It's a look. It's a style.
4: Oh, totally. I agree.
3: Yeah. Being bald is a total style now.
4: Single hair follicles, maybe between 100 and 120, are collected from a patient stored through cryopreservation to freeze time on the stem cells in the hair. It's kind of like egg or sperm banking.
5: Come on. No reason to bring that up.
4: It's part of this. Oh. Okay. Cells are then multiplied in a hair cloning process, and if it's successful, they're ready to be injected back into the scalp when the patient wants them. Does anybody get plugs anymore? I knew a young guy that got plugs, and it was like, ooh, is that bad?
5: No, he got pills
4: so
5: and yeah, everything now.
4: Yeah, is Nutrafol taking care of everything?
3: I don't know, but I see it during baseball games. You can't get away from it.
4: Right. Are they so big now? They're in, like, World Series category of advertising.
3: I don't know, but they budgeted for some extreme exposure.
5: I spotted a bald spot on a woman yesterday.
4: Sure. Can happen. Alopecia.
5: Impossible to miss.
4: Yeah.
5: She was ahead of me. She had dark hair.
4: Yeah.
5: Big,
4: a very big part.
5: Big spot popping through.
3: She turned and looked at you? Did you say something?
5: No, and I didn't deride her in any way.
3: Wasn't looking
5: say
3: at
5: Say anything like, hey,
4: like
5: Baldy,
4: Chris Rock,
5: or anything.
4: Like Chris Rock, which got him slapped. He was talking about
3: Jada.
4: Jada's, she's been very public with her alopecia. Chris took a shot at it, and then Will took a shot at him. There are a few roadblocks. For one, the cloning process has not been approved by the FDA. It's a kind of effective thing, maybe, right now-ish. A lot of the time it doesn't work, or the cloning just doesn't take off. Also works better on the top of your head than around the hairline.
5: Well, that's usually where the problem is, right?
4: I would say, yeah. Hair banking not widely available yet. It has a similar cost to a hair transplant, ranging from $5,000 to $20,000. The upside is that it's
3: Are there any guarantees that come
4: invasive.
3: With that?
4: I don't think so.
5: Yeah. It is also National Pizza Month. It is. This is Pizza Month.
4: Wow, you just took a shot at that and you were right.
5: I heard it was. I thought I heard it was, and I did.
3: Probably heard it from yourself.
4: You probably did hear it from yourself.
3: Yeah. I heard that somewhere. Didn't. Yeah. That was me that I heard that from.
4: Why didn't we hear that?
3: We just didn't remember. We heard it. We didn't remember it.
5: 1984.
4: Oh.
5: Made official by Congress in 1987. It's National Pizza Month.
3: Not frozen pizza.
5: No, pizza.
3: Pizza Month.
5: Enjoy pizza of any kind.
3: All right.
4: I have pizza by market share. We could do that story after sports.
3: Sure.
4: Frozen pizza, that is.
3: 8:10. Take a look at sports with Tim Murray. That's coming up next. Carrie, how's traffic?
4: 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Disabled eastbound 94 at 84th Street on the right shoulder. 20 minutes from the zoo to downtown. Then our accident in the Marquette still being worked on. It's 43 southbound ahead, 94 westbound. The left lane remains blocked. 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
5: 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Rain today, high of 59. Tonight, cloudy, some light rain early. Low of 47, and then tomorrow, cloudy, gusty winds, high of 51. It's 56 in Milwaukee, 58 in Racine, 56 in Waukesha.
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3: I'm going to read you a tweet from November 17th, 2023.
1: Oh, boy. I'm not going to like this.
3: Jeff Passan had some big news. The Milwaukee Brewers have acquired outfielder Jake Bowers from the New York Yankees for a pair of minor league infielders.
2: Yeah, that wasn't very exciting, was it?
3: Just your ho-hum. Week before Thanksgiving. Huh? All right. Okay, what is this guy going to be? Probably was not mentioned. Actually, not probably. It definitely was not mentioned on this sportscast 3 years ago. But you know what? We probably should have mentioned it, because that guy is a damn hero. The 12-pitch at-bat against Yamamoto that essentially ended his night. And then last night, are you kidding me? Are you kidding me?
1: I know. If that were, if that were
3: something, give me a little juice.
1: All right, here. Speaking of juice, turn your volume up a little bit. And I, did you see his presser after the game last night?
3: Yeah, with his with the teammates.
1: But together, there's three or four of them sitting there, and he was talking about that at bat. He was being asked about it, obviously, and he said he thought to himself, "Oh, I'm in it again." So he actually thought it, too. It's not just us at home going, really, this is happening again?
2: Hard not to notice once you've had, like, I don't know, about six pitches thrown
1: at you. I will never know what it's like to have a 12 or 13-pitch at-bat against a arguably one of the, top 10, 20 guys who do that on the planet? That. Yeah. I'll never know, so I'll just take his word for it. He just thought, I'm in it again, and he said he was looking fastball. He wasn't going to let a fastball get by, and he didn't. He got a fastball, and he deposited it in the bleachers in the outfield.
3: So I had just left work, so I threw it on the radio, and I'm driving to baseball practice for my little guy, and you know, I'm listening to the Brewers call on the MLB app, and I'm, you know, fouled off a pitch. I'm like, man, he's doing it again.
1: Did you think that?
3: Yeah.
1: What pitch was he up to at that point where you thought, is this really happening again?
3: Man, I don't know, maybe seven or eight, in that.
1: All right, so he's pretty deep in
3: there. Yeah. And then when he hits it, and, you know, I've listened to a bunch of Brewers games on the radio. I like the guys, but sometimes your hometown broadcaster maybe gets a little too excited on a fly ball to deep right field. So I'm like, okay, let's see if this really gets out. And lo and behold, that thing got the hell out of there.
1: It was out by plenty.
3: So I didn't know, you know, it's one of those things where you're kind of envisioning it in your head. Like, I didn't see the at-bat until I got home. I didn't see the homer until I got home, but man.
1: Actually, I thought Fox did a...
2: You know, not even enough, you know, time to really absorb what happened there.
1: And here comes Mitchell.
2: Yeah, Garrett Mitchell sends another one out.
3: So once again, I said this. I'm trying to limit the comparisons. There's a lot of things that remind me of 2019, of the Nats' run to the World Series. And now the Nats didn't sweep the Dodgers, but they did sweep the Cardinals in the NLCS.
1: Well, I think it looks familiar or can look the same, because success means things are going your way. You're getting the hits when you need them. You're getting the outs when you need them. You're getting the catches. Like Churio last night, he and Mitchell were like, where's the ball?
3: Oh, my.

0: God, I was like, no way, yeah. It's just going to fall.
1: And Churio caught it. It didn't hit the ground. It looked like it was going to be a disaster for a second, and it wasn't.
0: Every time they lifted one to the outfield, I'm like, oh, no. And I'm like, oh, it's a routine fly ball.
1: I know what you mean. I was doing the same thing.
2: It's always been like a one-run difference or
0: well,
2: time.
0: Well, it was like Ohtani's first at bat. He hits one of the left field. I'm like, oh, no, here it is, finally. I'm like, oh, no, it's just a routine fly ball.
2: Fly ball to right.
0: But going back to
1: I'm glad you're as puckered as I am.
0: To the back-to-back homers. So that happened for the Nats. Clayton Kershaw came out of the bullpen. Dave Roberts brought him in, gives up a homer to Anthony Rendon, and they show the replay, and then they came back to the live action in the first pitch. Now, Garrett Mitchell was the second pitch, right? The second pitch, I believe, is when he hit the home run. The first pitch, Juan Soto made it back-to-back. But, yeah, man, I mean, this thing is just ridiculous.
1: Well, I thought the Fox coverage of the Bowers home run was kind of weak, actually, because they had a shot of from above, and you could see Yelich was going. He was halfway to second. And then they come back to the plate, and Bowers has already swung, and he's standing there watching. It's like, where? And the announcers are calling it, but they're not switching to the ball. Like, where is it? So it's kind of, I thought they hacked that one up a little bit. But it's fine. It was a home run. And it was one of three that Snell gave up after not giving up. And this has got to be crushing. I know it is if you're a Dodger fan. After not giving up any home runs all year. He opens his first pitch as a home run. He winds up
2: That's the kind of stat we would complain about.
1: Yeah. Yeah. But it's not, today
2: he
1: we're
2: gave up a home run all year, and then the playoffs roll around. And
0: he gave up three homers all year.
1: Oh, he did give up three homers year. Yeah. Okay.
0: Had not given up a homer in 10. Had not given up a homer in his 10 starts this year. Oh, you're right. Sorry, my bad. I misread that tweet. So you're right.
1: But he gave up three last night when it really mattered. And you know what? When he had that long face and he was sitting on the bench, I thought, good. Yeah, you think about what
2: I
1: just
2: enjoyed
1: happened.
2: That. Yeah, I didn't enjoyed mind. The shots of the crowd, right. The distraught looks, the what are we going to do now?
1: Because I thought when they took the lead in the crowd, it was pretty quiet, I would say. When they were freaking out and shaking their towels and jumping up and down, the people who went anyway, because the stadium was not full.
0: Oh, I know a Wisconsin fan a Brewers fan. Yeah. No, I'm being serious. I'm not giving you crap. I know a Brewer fan that works at Circa that is leaving work early, duck out, turn your answering machine off, you'll be home scot-free. He's going to leave work early and drive over to Chavez Ravine for the game. Is he
1: taking your car?
0: No, he's not.
1: Okay.
2: That's quite a drive.
0: That's about 5 hours.
1: Yeah, okay.
0: About 4.5. If you don't hit traffic, like, I can get to, now, L.A., Chavez Ravine is further towards the water. If the Angels were in the World Series, I could get to an Angels game in a little under four.
1: Okay.
0: Driving. It's not bad. Right. Now, L.A. is a little bit further in from Orange County.
1: Is he spending the night, or is he coming back to Las Vegas after the game?
0: He's day tripping it. He's road warrior.
1: He's going to drive to the game, watch the game, get in his car, and drive back to Las Vegas.
0: That is correct.
1: Ooh, it's the drive back that would worry me. You know, just after a long day, I've been to work, drove to Los Angeles, I stayed at the game. Now I got to drive back. That's the part where it hits you. It's like, oh, man.
0: What did I just do? Yeah. Hit those rumble strips.
1: Right. On a dark desert highway.
0: Oh, God.
1: Yeah.
0: That highway. That is not a highway I'd like to doze off on.
1: Yeah. Like you said, you hit the rumble strips. Okay, I'm awake.
0: Got the guy in the passenger seat is already falling asleep. Hey, man, you good?
1: Do we have any Celsius left? We got to stop and get some then. I'm getting a little tired.
0: Yeah, you do the old smack.
1: Yeah, roll down the window. Crack the windows a little bit. Get some fresh air in here. Boy. Turn up the radio. Yeah.
0: All right. I got stats for you. Here we go. 17th first pitch leadoff homer in the postseason since pitch counts were tracked in 1988. Jackson Churio joins George Springer as the only players with two of those. He's done it twice. Jackson Chourio, first pitch home run in the postseason.
2: Yeah.
0: First pitch of the game home run.
2: Yeah, just opening it up. One pitch, one swing, one run.
1: I said the Bowers home run, I think Fox did a very good job covering. That one they did a really bad job of covering. I don't even think the announcers were ready.
2: No one was recovered from anything or settled in. Yeah. It was like, well, we're just getting here.
1: Yeah. I felt like they caught everybody by surprise with that because the camera guys, it was still really bright in the outfield, so it was just washed out. You couldn't see anything but like a white background on that home run.
0: So I saw a list of lefties to hit homers off of Blake Snell. It is a very short list. I want to say it's maybe 20. In his whole career, he's given up 20 home runs to lefties. Lefty-lefty matchup. It's harder. It's the first time in his career he's ever given up back-to-back homers to two lefties.
2: Ha ha.
1: Yeah, great. I'm glad it happened to us.
0: Only the second time that Snell has allowed two lefties to homer in the same game, let alone back-to-back. You know who is the unsung hero from last night?
2: Unsung hero. Oh, I think I have a good answer for this.
1: Go ahead.
2: I got to go with Garrett Mitchell.
0: Sure. I mean, I don't think he's unsung. I mean, dude hit it. He's part of the back-to-back. D.L. Hall.
1: Oh, he came in, right.
0: Think about that spot he comes into.
1: Right.
0: I mean, it's about to get busted open. Will Smith gets jiggy with it. It's now 2-1. You got two men in scoring position. Place is alive. And D.L. Hall came in, man, and just boom, boom. And then that gave this team the hope that they needed.
1: And how did we wind up with D.L. Hall? He was part of the Corbin Burns trade to Baltimore.
0: Bang.
1: He came with Joey Ortiz, who was playing third last night. These are guys I was going, who? And I think D.L. Hall had a history of, well, he's always hurt, right? When he came to Milwaukee and Baltimore, he was always banged up.
0: And look, I know that Andrew Vaughn isn't doing what he's done in the past, but Andrew Vaughn, another one of those guys. Who? That guy? He was hitting .170 for the White Sox. Why do we want this guy?
2: Turned it around.
1: Because we had to get rid of a disgruntled pitcher.
0: And trust in the front office, man.
1: Yeah, Matt Arnold. If your phone rings and you're a baseball general manager your caller ID says Matt Arnold, don't answer. You're going to get ripped off. He is going to get the best of that deal.
0: All right, I got another stat for you. I don't know if you guys have read these, but this was pretty wild. So you got two lefties hitting back-to-back homers. Have you seen this one? Back-to-back home runs by a left-handed batter versus a left-handed hitter. Excuse me, a left-handed pitcher in postseason history. Last night, Jake Bowers, Garrett Mitchell. Earlier this year, Bryce Harper, Kyle Schwarber. And then I've never heard of these guys. Babe Ruth and Lou Gehrig?
1: They did it.
0: That's it. So that's the list. That's the list. Jake Bowers, Garrett Mitchell, Bryce Harper, Kyle Schwarber, both this year, and then Babe Ruth and Lou Gehrig.
1: We had played.
2: They were going through the order for the third time, right?
1: Was that the third time?
2: I believe later so. In the game. Okay. I mean, Snell was mowing them down. He wasn't having.
0: I mean, after the homer, yeah, it was on. Like he was back right.
2: That was the third time like Bowers had seen him, though, right?
0: Yeah, I think so. Yeah.
2: Well, maybe there's.
0: Well, there's definitely something.
2: They're learning every second they're up there. Apparently.
1: John Smoltz has walked us through it. He's dragged us by the nose through the. When you see a pitcher so many times, and then as the series goes on, you know, batters start to have the advantage. So. And Smoltz was on his game again last night. He's just good. He's just easy to listen to.
0: What did, because I was on air, so I didn't have the sound up on the Fox broadcast. What did Smoltz say anything about Murph taking Gasser out after five innings?
1: They were looking at his finger in the dugout. They wondered if maybe, because they were checking it out, that if he had developed a blister or something was going on there, because he was looking at his hand. But no, I think he was okay with the move.
0: And once again, you're, you know, questioning Murph is probably a thing that we should never do. But it was funny because that's what we said last night on the air. We're like, I would never question the guy who's about to win his third straight manager of the year.
1: Yet here we are questioning, looking, but here guessing.
0: We are like, well, because right Uribe was, it was just, he wasn't on.
1: No.
0: Now, Uribe had been on every other time he came out in the postseason. He'd been spectacular.
1: He's been in every postseason game.
0: He's been awesome.
1: Yeah.
0: And he was just off. But D.L. Hall. I mean, D.L. Hall went 2 1/3 last night. He was so efficient.
1: Well, Smoltz, did you hear Smoltz talking about that? That a guy like D.L. Hall, who's been a starter, you can do that to them because they know going to the dugout, sitting down, all that stuff, and then
0: he
1: coming
0: should
1: back
0: know.
1: Out. Yeah.
0: John Smoltz was is one of the few that is a elite starter and an elite closer.
1: He was talking about that, how D.L. Hall is the perfect choice for this because you can do this to a guy who used to be a starter or can be a starter, blah, blah, blah. And if Smoltz says it, I'm like, it's like when Murph does something, why do I second guess him? I'm going to second guess John Smoltz.
0: Don't question Bruce Dickens.
1: He gets into, and I'm sure I'm not a smart enough person to know how you're setting a batter up, but he will talk about what pitch should be thrown here because he's setting him up with this, and he's got to go to this pitch.
2: Yeah, he likes a certain pitch followed by another pitch.
1: Yeah, and it's just like, yep, but people who are really smart about baseball are really enjoying this. This is way beyond my pay grade.
0: This is why it's the best, man. When you're in it, thank you for letting me be a part of your ride, because there is nothing better than the thrill of winning.
1: There are the mornings that you come on and we're all sucking our thumbs in here because things weren't going well for a couple of days. That you had to counsel us too.
0: But this is, I mean, this is what postseason baseball is all about. The Jackson Churio at bat in game two. All-timer, man.
2: It was
0: Jake Bowers at bat. Once again, I think no matter win or lose the World Series, and still one more win to get in the NLCS, of course, but you're always going to remember the Churio at bat against Mitchell, the Bowers at bat against Snell, Game 3 in Los Angeles. And these are epic things, man.
2: The Bowers at bats, the pair of them.
0: Yeah. I mean, the Bowers at bat against Yamamoto.
1: Yeah. In back-to-back games.
2: Yeah, and then to top it off with a home run.
1: Yeah, that was...
2: you could make a documentary out of those at-bats.
1: Yeah.
0: And yeah. I still think one of the best things in this whole... I mean, who knows how the series goes if arguably the best closer in the sport... I say arguably because I know McGill's pretty damn good too, but you've got Mitchell coming in and Churio somehow fouls off a fastball at 104 miles an hour or whatever it was, and then watches a slider away. Maybe he was tipping his pitches, and then he comes through with a single to walk it off. And now here we are, one win away from the World Series.
2: I enjoyed the story about Bowers staying in baseball because he needed insurance. And then he's
1: going to be a stay-at-home dad.
2: He's wrecking two games for the Dodgers, who are very highly paid and weren't having insurance problems.
1: Yeah, because they were thinking last night, if that dude doesn't get his wife pregnant, he's out of baseball.
2: Yeah.
1: He's out of baseball. His wife is a substitute teacher. He's a stay-at-home, or as a teacher, he's a stay-at-home dad, all that. But no, he needed the insurance. I needed the insurance.
0: Imagine being that good at baseball, being like, I don't know if I want to play baseball anymore. All right, I'll go play pro just for the insurance, though.
1: But you
0: six-figure salary.
1: But you probably didn't hear the part either,
2: Tim. He was kind of a fringe player at the time when he went back to playing baseball.
1: You probably didn't hear the part where they were talking about in the offseason he stopped worried about getting stronger. He worked on balance in the offseason. And he went from hitting, 12 home runs? Was his best.
2: They're talking
1: 26.
2: About, like, Smoltz, too, are talking about things like shoulder plane and elbow angles and Right. All kinds of stuff. I'm like, what?
1: Right. The shoulder. He was talking about Gasser's shoulders. He can't let that shoulder get towards third base, or he's got to stay low for that delivery, so it's hard to pick up the ball. Just the mechanics of what I don't know about baseball is just ridiculous. I used to wonder how John Madden and Vince Lombardi could have had a three-hour discussion about one play. Well, now I know. I listened to John Smoltz talk about our pitcher, and I'm going, yeah.
2: Well, they did compare, like, the height where the ball was coming from between
1: Snell and Gasser.
2: Snell and Gasser.
1: The different looks the batter.
2: Right, one was almost 7 feet in the air when it left the hand, and the other was like five feet three.
1: Yeah, 5 foot 3 inches with Gasser. So, yeah. Even though Smoltz is a baseball nerd, no doubt about it. He can dumb it down where we can understand. So, but I would have to say to him, he was telling me, he was showing me pictures, I would go, well, what one's harder to hit? who's harder to, you know? Couldn't hit either of them. They could throw it underhand to me. I probably couldn't hit it.
0: Hey, you look back at Bauer's season, to your point and to the broadcast point. Previous career high in homers was 12. He hit 26.
2: Yeah.
0: Previous career high in RBI was 48. He had 86. Previous best batting average was last year, 235. He hit 266 this year.
2: And that's a balance thing?
1: He said he worked on balance in the offseason. I don't know. What do I know about balance and power? You know, bulk up like Jose, like Canseco did, and just take them all out of the park.
0: Just lift more, bro, and you'll hit the ball further.
1: Chicken breasts, you know, protein shakes. All right, stand by.
2: You just have to walk around with a book on your head.
1: Game 4 tonight, 7 o'clock. It got moved up an hour, Tim.
0: I know. Good for you guys.
1: Yeah, no, it is good for us. Absolutely. Because the Cleveland-Tampa game got moved to noon today.
0: Yeah, because of weather.
1: Rain's going through Cleveland. We're going to talk football. That's coming up next. It's 8:43.
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7: 848 with Bob and Brian. You have one thing before we get to football picks this morning, Tim?
8: I do, and Rock has a clip. So I think you met this gentleman a couple years ago during the Radio Row out at Circa. His name's Cody Decker. He was a kind of a journeyman minor leaguer, made it up to the bigs for a couple of weeks, a la Crash Davis, if you will. And he's a member of the media. But the reason I wanted to play you this clip is he played for Murph in the minors and with him in the majors.
7: Played with him in the minors?
8: Well, not with him.
7: Oh, for him, okay.
8: Murph was coaching him.
7: Okay.
8: And I always like to get his perspective. And I think with Jake Bowers, a guy that we just discussed, who was thinking about being done, being a stay-at-home dad, but came back to baseball because of needing insurance, and now he is here being the game hero the second time in this postseason. I thought Cody's answer on a couple of these, what makes Murph unique, was pretty good.
9: But for those who did not know, you played for Pat Murphy in the minors. He's going to win another manager of the year and the big leagues. So how is he doing it? How much credit does he deserve for this team and them being now two wins away for their first World Series appearance since 1982?
10: Oh, man, ton of credit. Like, Pat Murphy, when you give him the right grouping of guys, you give him young guys, you give him guys that are very impressionable, young talent, Pat Murphy can take those guys and make them the very best versions of themselves. There's other things that he can do as well. He loves taking discarded toys from other teams and kind of making them the best version of themselves as well. Look at what he's done with Jake Bowers, for instance. This guy is, Jake Bowers is single-handedly having some of the very best at-bats all October, and he's done it against Los Angeles Dodgers. Multiple 10-plus pitch at-bats leading to either a hit or a walk that has led to multi-run innings for the Brewers. They just play on all cylinders. The young guys are pulling their weight. The guys who were supposed to be stars are playing like stars. Contreras has been the biggest spark plug I've seen in basically any October. The guy is pimping singles. He's taking 38 seconds to get around for the bases when he's hitting home runs. The guy is having an absolute blast, and he is so fun to watch. And you know what? Pat Murphy has done an amazing job of really kind of creating and cultivating that atmosphere. I've been a part of those atmospheres myself. I know how Pat can handle guys, and especially guys that he can convince they're very downtrodden and make them think that he's really good at this. He's like really good at the like win one for the Gipper speeches. He can make you believe just about. He's a con man that uses his evil ways for good.
8: He's a con man who uses his evil ways for good. That was before Jake Bowers' home run last night,
7: right?
8: Yeah, this was two nights ago, and he brings up Jake Bowers, and what has he done with Jake Bowers? And then he has the epic at-bat and another home, or the home run.
11: Everybody is contributing. He's his line about getting the best version of everyone out there is
7: spot on.
11: It describes them well because everyone is contributing. I remember 82 when Roy Howell would come up. It'd be Roy Howell.
7: No offense to Roy. You know, he was trying his hardest. Roy was really trying.
11: But I don't think that this time around.
7: And we're so late, we don't even have time to talk about the praying mantis. It was on Cheerios jersey last night in the first inning. He was trying to swat off that he couldn't get off. Because it's time for Tim Murray's football challenge. Yeah, we picked the games. We'll give you all the rules here in a second. Kerry, we're going to start with you this morning. We always start with you.
12: Tonight.
7: Who do you like tonight?
12: Yeah,
7: or this weekend, I should say.
12: Tonight. No, it is tonight. My Broncos, 2.5-point underdogs in their own corral, hosting Seattle. So what if they won a Super Bowl? Doesn't matter. That was then. This is now. And tonight, the Broncos.
7: So the Broncos plus 2.5.

0: half on that, Tim?
1: Yes, sir.
0: All right, Rock, who do you have?
2: Well, the Pack is back after beating the Bears. Feeling great
0: about
2: this.
0: We're going all the way!
2: Yes.
0: All right.
2: Put a bow on it, baby. They are Packers are 1.5-point favorites. Sunday night at home against the Cowboys. Lay the lumber and take the Pack.
0: Lay the lumber. All right,
1: I could put you into a just a size one.
2: I'll take it.
1: Circa.
0: There's no hook on that? A one? Okay.
1: Flat one.
0: All right,
2: one. Thank you, Tim.
0: All right, Brian.
3: The Dolphins are off. They're 0-0 everything.
0: Okay.
3: The Titans are playing the Colts. Titans are 0-5. Colts are 2-3.
0: Is that the dumpster dive that you want to get into this week? Before I write it down? No, it's not.
3: No.
0: Okay.
3: I'm going with the Cardinals and Rams.
0: Damn you!
3: Cardinals are... did you want that one?
0: Yeah.
3: All right. Well, then I'll take the Titans and
0: all
3: Colts.
0: Right. Who do you like?
3: The Colts, of course.
0: All right. So it's a Colts what, Tim?
1: All right, hold on. I was just trying to figure out my pick. You are on Indianapolis.
0: Yes.
1: They are a touchdown favorite, 7.
0: All right, minus 7. All right.
1: Colts.
0: By the way,
1: Brian is 4-1 on the
3: year. But you guys made the pick last week.
0: Doesn't matter. Goes
1: you like to play with the dumpster dive.
0: There you go.
1: Rock picked the right dumpster to dive into.
0: All right, here's the one Brian was talking about. The Cards are at the Rams. The Cards are terrible. I saw them last week. They are just absolutely
3: horrible. They're historically terrible.
0: Yeah,
3: they've popped up now and then, but that's a bad franchise.
0: I think the Titans might be worse, but I saw more of the Colts game, so I don't know.
3: They might be worse this year, but...
0: And that's a huge number that the Rams have to cover. 12.5 this week. Nobody would take this game. I say take the Rams minus 12.5 and enjoy yourselves.
3: I think the Rams are going to come around like the Packers did last week.
0: Okay.
3: They've been having accuracy problems.
0: They need a blowout. They got to beat up on somebody. All right, Tim, your turn.
1: All right. I was looking at two games. I was looking at the Monday Nighter. With my Commandos taking on the San Francisco 49ers, 7.5-point underdogs. I'm going to go to Tampa. I'm going to take the Tampa Bay Buccaneers, home dogs of 2.5, little rest advantage here. Feeling good after the win over Denver. Everyone thinks Pittsburgh and Aaron Rodgers will walk in and get the victory. Give me the Bucs, +2.5.
0: +2.5 on that. All right, let's recap here. Kerry likes the Broncos, +2.5. Eric took the Packers, -1. Brian says the Colts, -7.
3: I think it's the third time I picked the Colts.
0: Ride that horse, baby. Ride that horse.
3: A horse indeed.
0: Yes. I took the Rams, -12.5. 12.5? Yeah. That's how bad the Cardinals are. And Tim likes Tampa, +2.5. Here's the deal. You call. Caller 10 right now, 866 Bob and Brian, or 414-799-1029. Gets to challenge whichever pick you want. You get it right, we get it wrong. You could win a 10-millimeter white mother-of-pearl sterling silver pendant from Charbonneau Jewelers. Along with that, there's a football magnet from Terrence Hartler and Janine Walentowski from Modern Woodmen of America. Good luck. Caller 10 gets to challenge us. Tim, anything else before we gotta go?
1: It seems like you're rushed. I'm going to let you
0: a little bit. Yeah. Little bit. All right. Very good. All right. We'll talk to you tomorrow. Go Brewers.
1: Yes, sir.
0: Hopefully we'll be talking about getting
1: popping
0: that line.
1: Bottles.
0: Yeah, that'd be nice.
3: 7 p.m. 7 p.m. Yeah. Game time.
0: Yeah. Yeah. FS1 tonight.
3: It's 7 p.m. on FS1.
0: All right, Tim. We'll talk to you tomorrow.
1: See you guys.
0: All right, Kerry. What's coming up?
4: When lightning strikes twice.
0: All right. 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
4: 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Just left over delays eastbound 94 between State Fair Park and AmFam Field, and slight delays on the westbound side in that construction merge. 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
0: Thanks, Kerry.
3: Rain today, just be ready for that. Rain likely high of 60 tonight, cloudy with rain ending, overnight low 47 tomorrow. It's going to be cloudy and windy, high of 50.
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2: 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They're going to be out. They're leaning into Halloween at Shaker's Cigar Bar in Walker's Point. Then tomorrow, you have another chance to get registered. They're out for their Friday football tour. They're stopping at Bullwinkle's at the Galleria in Brookfield to preview the Green Bay and Dallas game. You can get all the details. 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Time for the news. 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Carrie.
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2: Before you get started, yeah. One thing. Have you thought about, when the end comes, casket, cremation, anything like that?
3: Cremation, of course.
2: Cremation. Mm-hmm. Okay, good. I'm glad you said cremation. It sets up nicely.
3: I would never go in the ground. It just doesn't make any sense to me.
2: You would never go in the ground.
3: It makes no sense to me.
2: Okay, all right. All right, so you've thought about it.
3: Sure.
2: All right, how are we going to store, or not we, I'm not going to store your ashes.
4: Scattered, stored, urn,
2: Pringles can.
4: On a field.
2: Pringles can.
3: I'm not going in the Pringles can.
2: You hear about that?
3: Yeah.
2: Yeah, the Pringles can.
3: I have the story.
2: The urn.
3: And then you get after lifetime of Pringles. You get 2 years worth of Pringles.
2: Yeah. Yeah. No, it's a lifetime.
3: Story? It's an after lifetime. I have it.
2: You have the whole story?
4: It's called upcycling. It's called saving the environment.
2: Well, it's...
4: Yeah.
2: Was it Al Chervik?
4: Laugh if you want.
2: No. Who was it, Al? Who said the two worst things for real estate are cemeteries and... What was the other? Golf courses? Biggest waste of real estate. Now, cemeteries, I'm going, seems like it, right?
4: Well, sooner or later, your cemetery is going to be turned into a condo or something.
2: Just
4: before, ask the Native Americans.
2: Before you turn it into condos, though, what do you have to do, Carrie?
3: Pringles just announced
2: it. No, you have to move the bodies.
3: Oh, yeah, you do.
2: You never move the bodies.
3: Otherwise, then you're just setting yourself up for a huge poltergeist.
4: Which horror movie? Was that Poltergeist?
3: Oh, yeah.
2: Craig T. Nelson.
3: My favorite movie.
2: Was that Joe Beth Williams?
3: Yes.
2: Yes.
3: At Apex Hotness. Yes.
2: Yes, I agree.
3: Smell that mimosa.
2: Okay. Now I'm done thinking about Joe Beth Williams at her hottest.
3: I will be scattered by my loved ones.
2: Okay. All right. But the Pringles can. Are you interested in the Pringles can?
3: Pringles just announced a spooky contest called Once You Drop. It offers you the chance to win an urn shaped like a Pringles can.
2: And it's not a Pringles can. It's a metal...
3: It's an urn.
2: Vessel, yes.
3: OnceYouDrop.com and sign their will and taste-ament, if you get what I'm... See?
2: So you're surrendering all dignity here.
3: Where you commit to wanting to be buried in a Pringles can of some sort. The deadline is October 22nd. Is it legally binding? No. One grand prize winner will receive an after-lifetime supply of Pringles, which is two lifetime supplies. That's one can of Pringles every week for the next 200 years.
2: You can take the cash payout, too, which is like $26,000.
3: No, they did the math. They say that's worth $28,080, and they award this amount upfront in cash, so you can buy your own
2: Fresh Pringles. They're not going to drop off, two lifetimes worth of Pringles.
3: Right.
4: Average-sized human... ash pile fit in a Pringles can?
2: No, not my experience. It's going to be 2 years. You're going to have plenty of leftover when the Pringle can is full.
3: And they really? Got cans. Plenty?
2: Oh, it's a pretty good sized bag you get of remains.

0: ashes of your loved one. And this idea came from the guy who invented the Pringle because his wish to his family was that some of his remains would be put into a Pringle can, the inventor of the Pringle.
1: Okay, that makes sense to me. But it doesn't make sense for me to be in the Pringle can.
0: If you really liked them, though. But if you really
2: like
0: them.
2: I like Earth.
1: I like Pringles.
2: You don't want to waste Pringles cans.
1: Oh, I see. Yeah. But then why not a Coke can?
2: And why not a tennis ball container?
0: Right. Yeah, you played a lot of tennis, right?
1: I'm sure people have.
0: And putting that. Yes. The vacuum seal. There is nothing more satisfying than opening tennis balls.
2: How do you seal them up, though? Do you just put the plastic lid back on it?
1: Yeah, and then you just don't leave it out for company, you know, or where the kids are playing ball in the house.
2: Well, the plastic lid is more secure than, you know, an urn with a...
0: With just a lid sitting on top, yeah.
1: How many times has that been used in storytelling, where the urn on the mantelpiece
2: falls to the floor? Well, it happened in Meet the Fockers.
1: Yeah, that's the one I'm thinking of course.
0: Didn't Mr. Jinx?
1: And Jinxie went right to it, like, started scratching, like he was going to do his business.
2: Are there other movies where that happened?
1: There has to be.
2: I think so, too, but I can't name any.
1: Me neither. But I'm thinking Cary Grant knocked ashes off a mantle somewhere. I just think it had to have happened before. Mm. Grand prize also includes the bespoke Pringles can urn, which is metal with personalized engraving and worth $500. And just as you said, Frederick Bauer is the inventor of the Pringle can. He died in 2008, and his final request was to be cremated and buried inside one of them. And his kids said, sure, Dad.
0: Fine. I go in a Pringles can pop, that's fine.
1: My son, my siblings.
2: Because he never came to my little league games. He might as well be in your beloved Pringles can.
1: My siblings and I briefly debated what flavor to use, but I said, look, we need to use the original.
0: Yeah. Oh,
1: because he invented it.
0: Yeah, that's the red original can, yes.
1: I would say do that, for sure.
0: But it's going to take a couple of cans.
2: Well, then maybe you can have several flavors.
1: Oh, sure. Well, what were his favorites?
2: Well,
1: was he a
2: know.
1: Sour cream and onion dude? Was he low fat?
0: I doubt it.
1: Low fat Pringles.
0: He invented them. And it's not a potato chip, it's a potato snack.
1: Because he was told he couldn't use chip.
2: It was a crisp
1: chip.
2: For a while, wasn't it?
0: And they got sued. Remember, they had to take it off the can.
2: For being a crisp?
1: The British call their snack crackers crisps.
0: It couldn't be because it's reduced to a slurry
1: and
0: that
1: fries
0: is
1: chips.
0: Molded into that shape.
2: But they objected that it was basically called a potato anything.
0: Potato like chip. Well, it's potato. It's a potato. But it's not a chip.
2: Called a potato-based snack or something.
0: It wasn't shaved and dropped into hot oil.
2: Right. What's the shape? It's parabolic something.
0: I'm sure it has a name.
2: Yeah.
0: I know it has a name. Everything has a name.
1: Which side of the chip is up and which side of the chip is down? When you open it, I think...
0: You mean as far as flavor goes?
1: Caveness faces you, right? Faces up. That's how they stack.
2: Well,
1: right?
0: No matter how you put it,
2: it's like a saddle shape.
1: Mm-hmm.
2: You get the rounded, like you'd put it on the back of a horse that way.
1: You think that's what faces up?
2: Yeah, that's what you get when you open the lid. It's a hyperbolic paraboloid.
0: Thank you.
1: Paraboloid.
2: Huh. Yeah.
0: Work that into who's the stiff. Give me the shape of the Pringles potato chip.
2: Hyperbolic paraboloid with negative Gaussian curvature.
1: I think that the negative Gaussian curvature faces down in the can when you open it up.
0: That would be on the board in Jeopardy. And the answer would be, what is a Pringles potato chip?
1: But can we say chip, or do we have to
0: right.
1: say
0: chip
1: snack?
0: Is snack, right.
1: I'm going to get a can of Pringles. I'm going to bring it in here tomorrow, and we're going to decide which faces up. Because I think it's where...
0: If it were a U...
1: I think it's the opposite of the saddle thing, Brian.
0: Think
1: just
0: of
1: said.
0: It as a U. It's an upside-down U in the can, isn't it? Or do the pointy ends...
1: I think the pointy ends...
0: Stick up?
1: Look up at you.
0: All right. It's on you now. Bring in a can, and we'll see.
1: I just bought a small can the other day at the gas station, and I can't remember what they look like. But anyway.
0: Did you eat them in your car?
1: No, I ate them
0: okay.
1: here.
0: Okay, all right.
1: And I didn't offer you any, because I bought the small can.
0: All right.
1: And I ate them all. 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Or at the AmFam Field box office, which, as I said, that line looks to be like a couple blocks long right now.
0: Yeah, well, we've only waited 44 years for this. We're on the edge. We're not there yet. We're close. We're as close as we have been in 44 years to a World Series.
1: Sure.
3: And Wisconsin only pre-sale is at 10.
0: Yeah, okay. All right.
1: Right.
0: To be clear. Thank you, Rock.
1: Yes, I said Wisconsin residents can gain access to postseason tickets. Yes. You have to verify.
3: You said two, though. Ten.
1: Sit down here.
0: Yeah.
2: Step over here. Here are two
1: pictures. That's to the
2: public
1: at 2 p.m.
2: Of a Pringles potato chip.
1: Yes.
2: Come over here and point out which one.
1: I believe when you open the Pringles can that this is how it looks.
2: I believe the opposite. Okay. Yes.
0: Oh, this would be great. Tune in tomorrow morning.
2: All right.
1: What are we betting?
0: $1,000.
2: What do you got?
1: $1,000. No.
0: I'll hold the money.
1: I had to pay
2: you
1: for all those cupcakes.
2: $1,000.
1: Last week, the cupcake lady.
2: I will bet you $1.
1: Okay. I'm in.
0: So all it's right. just a principle thing. Okay.
2: Yeah.
0: All right. I like when you heat may be off for a couple of weeks if you lose.
1: It probably is.
2: Of course you do.
1: Brian might be right, though, because I think...
0: Are you doubting yourself?
1: You have to get a finger in there to pull a little stack out.
0: Are you doubting yourself now?
1: I'm just thinking you might be right. What's easier, to pull them out of the can when the saddle is
2: If we open a can in here, that's just a can.
0: Oh, you think they may be different? They could.
2: I don't know. Do they have a left and right production line or
1: Let's
2: something
1: get
2: like that?
1: Two cans. You get your favorite flavor. I'll get mine.
2: That ought to do it.
1: And then we can determine from there.
0: This is your bet. You guys figure it out. The dollar.
2: This bet is going to cost me money no matter how it works out.
0: But you get to eat.
1: Yeah,
2: all right.
1: You get Pringles on,
2: all right.
1: on your plate. How about 8 years after scoring a life-changing lottery win, a Canadian couple got the shock of their life when they won again. 2018, Angelina and Edward Lotto won a whopping $2.5 million from a scratch win.
0: That's misleading.
1: That is the largest prize ever from a scratch ticket.
2: Spent money, you've got a lottery ticket, you've
1: It's a scratch off.
2: They said a life-changing amount, but they continue to...
0: But they're not supposed to have fun anymore? There should be no excitement in their life?
2: Yeah.
0: Oh, okay.
2: Find other more expensive, exciting things to do.
0: Well, it's only $2.5 million.
2: Instead of cheap scratch-off tickets.
0: They probably took home about $1 million.
2: All right.
1: Sudden massive win, emotional for the couple who had moved from South Sudan to Canada just 11 years prior, and the money represented a potential family reunion. His mother was in a refugee camp in Uganda, and he wanted to go and find her and bring her to Canada.
0: And it was a scratch-off. It wasn't a
1: scratch-off.
0: It wasn't they matched all six numbers. Or anything. Okay, it's a scratch-off, to be clear. It's a lottery game.
2: I promise if we win Powerball, I'm done buying any kind of lottery or scratch-off tickets.
0: It's your prerogative. I'm making no promises.
1: This time, the couple played a $4 scratch-and-win ticket.
0: You might not be able to get me out of the Pottawatomie Sportsbook if we win the lottery.
1: I may be there
0: every day.
1: Just for fun.
0: Yeah, just
2: $20
0: That's
2: a little different,
0: here,
2: though, than buying scratch-off tickets.
0: Okay.
1: They are $4 scratch-and-win ticket, for which which is called Set for Life. Comes in two forms, a $1,000 payment each week for 25 years, or a lump sum of $675,000, which they took.
0: On a $2.5 million win, they got $675,000.
1: No, this is their second win $675,000.
0: Okay.
1: Their first was $2.5 million.
0: Right. That's a nice way to supplement
1: for
0: your winnings.
1: $675,000. That's riotously fun to me. Maybe I'll stop on the way home. And I never do. I never, ever do.
0: You'll forget.
1: I've never bought a scratch-off in my life.
0: I bought them. Guess what?
1: Yeah, you're still here.
0: I'm still

0: Yeah.
1: Not right. even a sandwich.
0: I was always told by a friend of ours, buy yes. the most expensive ones. There's don't go with the dollar ones. Go with the like $20 a card or $10 a card, whatever. So I tried that for a while. It was like...
1: For a while. Like, you spent $100?
0: Yes. Yes.
1: $200?
0: Probably.
1: $3?
0: Yes.
1: $4?
0: Yes.
1: $5?
0: No.
1: $1,000?
0: No. No, I don't think I hit $1,000. But it was like, I'm not winning nothing here. I'm not, this isn't going the way my friend told me this would go.
1: Go over the course of a week or a
0: couple months.
1: Couple months.
0: Yeah, a couple months.
2: What if you did it every payday? Just buy the biggest one every payday.
0: Yeah.
1: You just know? One?
2: Just one on your payday
1: probably
2: itself.
1: Probably wouldn't notice, but it's going to stack up.
2: Does it increase your odds, though?
0: Nothing increases your odds. The lottery tells you that.
1: Sooner or later.
0: Nobody ever wins anything in the lottery. They tell you that in the commercials. Your chances of winning are almost zero. 917.
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0: Thanks, Kerry.
1: Rain today, high of 60. Rain tonight should end at low 47. And then tomorrow, cloudy and windy, high of 51. 56 in Milwaukee, 58 in Racine, 56 in Waukesha.
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15: It's Thursday, October 15th, 2026, 288th day of the year, 77 days remain in it. It's Global Hand Washing Day. Also National Mushroom Day. It is National Pizza Month. We confirmed that. Mushrooms and pizza, they go together. So do cheese and pizza.
14: Some people don't like mushrooms on their pizza.
15: I know
14: people who don't. It's like, really?
15: Then you have to have the debate about fresh or canned. You know.
14: It gets
15: crazy.
14: Yeah.
15: Crazy.
14: Yeah.
15: It's also National Cheese Curd Day, National Grouch Day, National I Love Lucy Day. Yeah, pick one. This date, 1863, the first combat submarine sinks. And it wasn't the only time it sunk. The Confederate States Navy Hunley was developed by Horace Lawson Hunley for the Confederates in the Civil War. 40 feet long, crewed by 8. One sailor would steer, the other 7 turned a giant crank that turned the propeller. After successful tests off the coast of Alabama, it was shipped by rail to South Carolina. On its first launch, a mechanical function caused a leak. There was a leak in the hatch. It sank. Took everyone in it down with it. But they raised it and used it again.
14: We got better at the submarine game, you know.
15: Oh, we sure as hell did, because the Hunley killed more Confederates than it did Union sailors. Second time out, Hunley himself was on board for a public demonstration to restore confidence. He and the crew submerged and never came up
14: again. Oh, boy.
15: They raised it again.
14: It's been the coffin for how many people to this point?
15: Well, it's like 816 so far. Yeah.

0: And in February of 1864, they sent it out to sink the USS Housatonic, which it did. But the explosion also blew up the Hunley with it, took it down, killing all the crew.
1: Zero success. Would you call them the third successful mission?
0: We kept building submarines. Yeah. We improved on it, but the concept was there. Killed five Union sailors, so it's like
1: 24
0: to 5 in the head count. It was eventually raised again. Now it's on display in Charleston, South Carolina.
1: Even after it got blasted apart, they dragged up what was left.
0: Later. I mean, they found it and they put it in a big saltwater tank in Charleston, South Carolina, so you can see it at the H.L. Hunley Museum. In 1878, inventor Thomas Edison sets up the Edison Electric Light Company in New York. He had financing from the Morgans and the Vanderbilts, tycoon families of the time. In 1880, Edison would patent an electricity distribution system, set up the first private power plant in 1882. The Edison Electric Light Company would become part of General Electric in 1892. 1965, the first U.S. Draft card is publicly burned. A law recently outlawed their destruction in response to increasing war protests. David Miller was a Catholic pacifist who drew a tremendous crowd of protesters when he burned his card in New York City. He was arrested, found guilty, spent 2 years in prison. Compare that to the protests of the day. 1946, Nazi brass Hermann Goering takes his own life with a cyanide tablet. He had held a variety of titles in the Nazi regime. President of the Reichstag, Commander-in-Chief of the Luftwaffe, head of the Gestapo, Prime Minister of Prussia, Chief Forester of the Reich. He had a couple more. Goering was largely responsible for instituting the despicable ethnic cleansing policies instituted through the... did you see the movie with Russell Crowe and Rami Malek?
1: No.
0: It's pretty good.
1: Is it? Is it accurate?
0: I recommend it.
1: What's it called?
0: I don't know if it's accurate. I think it is. What is it called?
1: I can find it.
0: What is it called?
1: Oh, Breakfast at Tiffany. That's it. Yep, just hit
0: That's
1: me.
0: That's it.
1: Yep.
0: I was just waiting for the right. 1989, Wayne Gretzky breaks the NHL record for career goals, 1,850. 2007, comedian and actor Drew Carey replaces Bob Barker on The Price is Right. Carey bought the whole
1: thing. I was going to say, he owns it now, right?
0: Yeah.
1: Yeah.
0: Longest running daytime game show ever.
1: Watch the, what was it called? It was like a three-part series about The Price is Right.
0: And all the Bob Barker chasing women around.
1: And, yeah, what? What a horrible, horrible human being he was.
2: Oh, well. Nuremberg is your movie. Oh,
0: Nuremberg, yes.
2: Starring Russell Crowe as Hermann Goering.
1: Was Russell Crowe in Breakfast at Tiffany?
2: Yeah.
1: Was he?
0: He was Tiffany.
1: I thought he was the
2: Asian neighbor upstairs.
1: Is that where I'm getting him confused?
0: Yeah, of course. Was Tiffany.
1: Okay.
0: Hell of an actor. 2017 actress Alyssa Milano's tweet about being a sexual harassment or a sexual assault survivor sparks the Me Too movement. It would see the downfall of several big names, most notably Harvey Weinstein. And 2018, Sears files for bankruptcy. Series of store closures and deals and desperate attempts to stay afloat failed to save the struggling retailer, Sears.
1: I just never figured we would not have Sears in this country. They were I thought,
0: Sears,
1: well, that's
0: Penny's were going to last forever.
1: Not going anywhere.
0: They had the biggest catalogs.
1: We still had Penny's.
0: Yeah.
1: Yeah.
0: I don't think I've been in a Penny's in 100 years.
1: I didn't say I've been in one. I'm just saying we still have them. I have one. That's one of the things we have up near me. It's like the last edge of civilization before you start heading to my house.
0: And birthdays today. Bailey Madison from Just Go With It is 27. Grace Van Dien from Stranger Things is 30. Grey's Anatomy's Robert Baker, 47. Dominic West from The Wire is 57. Simon Klein, Parent Trap, 64. Jerry Burns is 72. Larry Miller. I always thought he was funny.
1: He is funny. He's the doorman. He's the doorman in Seinfeld. But you think you're better than me?
0: Got quite an understated approach. He's 73.
1: He's very funny.
0: John Getz is 80. Jim Palmer, Oriole pitcher, Hall of Fame, 81. Also born in the state. Tito Jackson in 1953. Penny Marshall in 1943. And Godfather novel author Mario Puzo in 1920. And that's history.
1: It's 9:33. Carrie, what's coming up?
2: 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And it's Global Hand Washing Day. 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
6: Uh-oh. I'm seeing some red in those cheeks.
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18: There weren't a lot of
17: three.
18: Crowd shots. I was thinking, you know, some other game, some other time, they'd always zoom in on
17: Michael Douglas.
18: A couple of stars who were sitting there. Oh, and they've got a show coming up on our network.
17: Yes.
19: Oh, yeah.
17: Wait for the World Series for that one. This is only on, yeah. But I did see Mary Hart sitting in her season tickets where she sat for...
18: Long-time Dodger fan.
17: 20 years at least. Mm. She and Bert Sugarman, her husband.
18: Bert Sugarman, I couldn't pick out of a lineup.
17: Me either. But I just know she's married to Bert Sugarman.
19: Who is he?
17: He's a...
19: Was he an actor?
17: He's a producer.
19: Oh, he's a producer.
17: Yeah.
18: Midnight Special.

0: Oh, really?
1: Richard Pryor Show. Judd Strunk Show.
0: Judd Strunk.
2: Right, exactly.
1: It's right before the midnight special. Yeah.
2: That's a name that's been around forever. But I saw Mary Hart sitting there, and she was the only celebrity that I saw. And they didn't point her out. Her seats just happened to be right behind home plate where they've been for years and years and years.
0: Mm-hmm.
2: You know who else used to have home season tickets right behind home plate? Probably four or five seats over from Mary Hart and Burt Sugarman.
1: Ryan O'Neill?
2: No.
0: Oh.
2: Funnier than that. It always cracked me up when I'd see him there. Hello, Larry King. We'd be sitting.
0: No.
2: Yeah, mm-hmm. Right behind, right there, a couple seats away from Mary Hart.
1: No.
0: Do you think they were friendly?
2: I don't know why they wouldn't have been.
1: A little bit of a club there. I always see at the games.
2: Yeah.
0: Right.
2: And Pat Sajak used to have seats near Mary Hart, too.
0: Because
2: you would see him off a little bit. Like, but I haven't seen Pat at a Dodger game in a long time. So that was my... I was searching when they had that shot, you know, pitcher batter. I'd be looking in the background going, who else is back there that I might know? I didn't see anybody.
0: Matt Damon, somebody like that, you know what I mean?
2: Right. But I think Matt Damon would be at a Red Sox game, though, not at a Dodger game, right? They're Boston guys.
0: Yeah, for sure. But I mean, you know, what if he's just feels
1: I
0: like
1: just
0: it?
1: Think that we're at the level of playoff where if there were famous people in the few first rows, you'd see it on camera.
0: I would think so.
1: This is the time of year they do that.
2: Well, Fox may fly them in to sit in the crowd at the World Series if they've got a show coming up on Fox or something like that. So, you know, you might get Rob Lowe sitting out at AmFam Field if we get to the World Series. Mm-hmm. No, there's still a little work to do.
0: When?
2: One step at a time. So, anyway, Mary Hart in attendance last night at the ballgame. Sar. She was there into the eighth inning, too. She didn't leave when the Brewers, you know, got a couple
1: of
2: runs.
1: That'd be a bad look if you're a front row fan and you get out of there.
2: Now let's go. It's Mary Hart. Was Mary Hart America's sweetheart?
1: I don't know.
2: She was doing Entertainment Tonight?
0: I wouldn't say sweetheart. She was just a credible reporter.
2: And she had her legs. I remember a story a million years ago when she was doing Entertainment Tonight that her legs were insured for $1 million.
0: Wow.
2: What? Her legs are insured for what? $1 million.
0: And that was always Lloyd's of London. Remember?
2: Would
0: do stuff like that.
2: And they uplit her legs so that you could see them on Entertainment Tonight.
0: They gave her a clear desk or whatever?
2: Yeah, it was kind of an open thing. Open, yeah, clear.
1: They sat on stools.
2: They sat on the stools. They had nice raised chairs. Mary Hart never sat on a stool.
0: You don't know that, though. She could have gone to some bar and sat on a stool.
2: Oh, but on the show, I mean. She wasn't sitting on a stool.
0: Right.
2: All right. There you go. Enough about Mary Hart. People are going, who?
1: Once again, I guess it's the time of the show for that.
0: TSA has a reminder for you. If you are flying this Halloween, here are your guidelines. You can wear a costume, but within reason. Comfortable pajama-like costumes are okay, but keep the elaborate, intense costumes packed. I don't know what's like if I'm a dragon, I suppose.
2: You're going to show up like a Game of Thrones character.
0: As usual, you can't be wearing anything with metal. You'll be asked to remove masks that are covering your face. You should also avoid full face makeup because you may have to wash it off to get through TSA.
2: Mm-hmm.
1: If your costume is just a, you know, different set of clothes, I don't think they care.
0: I don't think they care.
1: You come, you know, dressed as a...
0: Cinderella.
1: Yeah, Civil War general or George Washington.
0: But you cannot bring any weapon-like accessories.
1: Right?
0: You can't bring anything that looks like an explosive, either in your carry-on or your checked luggage.
2: Sure.
0: Prop knives, swords, lightsabers, brooms, pitchforks, guns, not allowed on your carry-on.
1: That doesn't seem unreasonable at all.
0: They're probably fine in checked bags, but the final judgment does sit with TSA officers.
2: You know, Selma Blair didn't have a costume on or any of these plastic things that we're supposed to leave at home, and she raised a lot of hell on that flight.
1: Yeah. That wasn't based on what she looked like. It based on what she was doing.
0: Powder and liquid makeup are allowed. They're cool in both carry-on and checked luggage, but you have to follow the normal carry-on rules.

0: I just wonder, I know it's a big country, there's a lot of people, and TSA deals with a lot of people every day. What percentage of the American public is actually affected by this Halloween just be aware story that you just did?
1: I don't know.
0: Way under 1%, right?
1: Yeah, of course.
2: Right, but they wouldn't put this out there unless, you know,
1: it's happened.
2: There had been a problem.
0: Yeah.
1: Mm-hmm.
0: Yeah. Sir, you cannot bring that on the plane. It's just plastic. Doesn't matter,
1: but
0: sir.
1: I'm Luke.
0: Yeah.
1: Skywalker.
0: You cannot bring that on board the plane.
1: All right. Just so you know.
0: Yeah. That's why they do these, because they've had problems in the past.
1: Right.
0: 946.
3: 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Coming up next.
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3: Grab the umbrella before you head out the door. It is going to be a dry start to our morning, but we're going to be tracking scattered rain as we head through the rest of your day today. Highs expected to top out right around 61 degrees. Some patchy fog could be possible. And as we head through much of the afternoon, expect those wet conditions. Now, later on tonight, we could start to see a bit of a dry period. Mostly cloudy skies will be expected, but an isolated shower cannot be ruled out. Overnight lows expected to dip down into the upper 40s, and then tomorrow we are turning windy with another round of spotty showers in the forecast. With your Weather Watch 12 forecast, I'm meteorologist Brittany Ward.
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6: Time to go to the one question line. Your opportunity to ask one question only. Don't start your questions with, can you tell me, do you know, I was wondering, or my question is. We reserve the right to end any call at any time for any reason. The numbers
5: 866 Bob and Brian or 414-799-1029. Those are all the numbers we have for the one question line.
6: One question line.
7: Hi, Scott Crawford from LaGrange calling. I'd like to know what the difference between a river
6: and... I heard it. I'd like to know, even though he identified himself and where he is from.
5: Yes, he was doing a great job. Then it all fell apart.
6: To hell.
5: Yep.
6: One question line.
8: Good morning, fellas. When are the so-called experts on Fox going to finally believe in the Brewers? They didn't against the Padres, and they still aren't against the Dodgers.
5: I didn't see the pregame last night. Did they say the Dodgers were going to? Did they have confidence the Dodgers were going to win that one last night?
6: Before the game, it seemed kind of dodgery.
5: Oh, okay. Yeah.
8: But then, after the Brewers win, then all of a sudden they're their best pals interviewing Jake Bowers and...
5: I know.
6: Well, that's what you do. You interview the winners.
5: Yeah. Yeah. So, I don't know. Maybe tonight. Maybe tonight. Tune in for the pregame.
6: One question line.
9: I've been very blessed to be able to watch the Brewers games, and I'm looking at their uniforms. Why aren't they wearing the Bob Uecker patch? I thought that was going to be a part of their uniform after Bob passed away.
5: I don't know the answer to that. I don't know.
6: They have a number of outfits to pick from these days. It's not like, you know, home white and away gray or powder blue anymore.
5: Are we sure that didn't end last year at the end of the season? I don't know.
6: And one question line.
10: Hey, do you guys still dislike the way they ended The Sopranos?
5: No, actually, I love it. It's brilliant.
10: Okay, I remember you didn't like it when it was there.
6: I'd like just one more episode. Like the aftermath episode. Like brains all over
10: after
6: the table episode.
10: The
5: you mean like an hour in the restaurant after it, or do you want to see like a week? Like it would be an episode, but it would span a week or two.
6: Start with an hour.
5: Okay.
6: Just like, visuals.
5: Well, that's all the time we have for the one question line. Yeah, because that would be quite a scene, but Tony laying there on those with that bowl of onion rings and the brains all over the place. Mm-hmm. And it's all the time we have for the one question line. We'll do it again tomorrow. It's 9:55. Carrie's next with the news.
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4: 14,
5: national
4: 14 and 15.
5: Frozen pizza maker. Mm-hmm.
4: All right.
5: That's pretty good showing for Palermo's.
4: And you said you have the top 100, so we're at 20. Do we take a break and come back and do a...
5: No, I said I have the top 15. I'm not Casey Kasem counting down the hits.
4: Casey only went out to 40.
5: Right.
4: He can go to 100.
5: No kidding.
4: It's 10:04. Thanks, Carrie.
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0: All right. Thanks for listening. Might even be even more tired tomorrow. I don't see sleep in my future.
1: Oh.
0: Really, anytime soon.
1: If the Brewers lock this thing up tonight, I'm going to stay up and drink until showtime.
0: Well, that's a good
1: tomorrow.
0: Idea.
1: Yeah, that's count on it. That's, yeah, I'm going to give her. I'm going to give her.
0: Yeah. Ooh, yeah, baby.
1: Yeah, because I think we're going all the way this year.
0: All right, then.
1: If I hear that one more time on the news from a man on the street. Got to go all the way this year. I think this is the year we're going to go. We're going to take it all.
0: Just. Okay. Oh, I just saw a horrible thing on Hulu. What is that? Okay. Yeah. You have been enjoying the Bob and Brian Show.
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standard beer battered curds with equally famous garlic ranch specialty curd flavors, and the return of the original Lakefront Brewery cheese curd pull competition. 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It's also National Grouch Day, but we've got no reason to be grouchy with the win last night for tonight.

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Bob and Brian want to hear it. 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
0: It's 1029's Hoghead of the Day.
2: Robin Adams said, I would love to see Trans-Siberian Orchestra. And I heard you, Robin, and so you will. When the Hog Manual Motors and Blaine's Farm and Fleet present TSO at Pfizer Forum, two shows, December 26th. Robin is a teacher at St. Joseph Parish School in Grafton. She also gets the Hoghead of the Day t-shirt from Huxdorf Diesel and the $25 board game Barrister gift card. 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
0: Hi, Tori.
1: What's today's liquid lunch theme, sweetheart?
0: It's Global Hand Washing Day today, Tori. So wash, hand, clean, water, that sort of thing.
1: I don't know if the Oz Man has anything, but I noticed one song called something called Water's on the Edge. Something, the water.
0: Water's Edge from 7 Mary 3?
1: Yeah.
0: Yeah, both Mike and the OG DoorDasher Tim requested that one. So you'll hear
1: I'm going to go with that one. That one, Mindy's Locker, sweetheart.
0: All right, thanks, Tori.
1: Yep, bye.
0: Commercial free until noon. 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
5: Just heard from David Lee Roth. 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

line, the Better Business Bureau talk and text line. Nurse Joan listening in Arizona, and Bob in Whitewater kick it off with Wash It All Away, Five Finger Death Punch.

0: Eric and Brown Deer requesting Raise Your Hands, Bon Jovi. It was today in 88. They began a four-week run at the top of the Billboard 200 with New Jersey. Produced 5 top 10 singles. Breaking the records for the most top 10 hits from a single glam metal album. And that is why Lana will play some live Bon Jovi for you during her live licks at 8 o'clock tonight. Global Hand Washing Day. It's your liquid lunch theme, 414-799-1029. Hi, The Hog.
1: Hi, Minnie. It's Dylan. I got one for the liquid lunch.
0: What do you got, Dylan?
1: How about fuel hemorrhage in my hands?
0: In my hands. Let's do it.
1: All right. Thanks, Minnie. Have a good one.
0: Thanks, Dylan. Good to hear from you.
1: Yep. Talk to you later.
0: A reminder, because all the focus has been on baseball, the Hog and Progress Manufacturing present Bob and Brian's Pigskin Picks. 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
2: Hey, Mindy, how about getting out some fuel hemorrhage in my hand?
0: Yes, yep. You're the second one to request that. It is lined up.
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0: Right?
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0: Hey, you too. Thanks for calling. That one's next on the Hog.
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3: 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In Dane County, a repeat drunk driver here illegally killed two teenagers.
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3: In Fond du Lac, an illegal immigrant tied up and blindfolded a 12-year-old girl to rape her.
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4: 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I'm gonna be with you no matter what.
3: David Crowley, fighting for illegal immigrants, not you.
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0: 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Hi, the hog.
1: Hey, Mindy. Chris from Wisconsin Harley.
0: Hey, Chris.
1: Did you guys play Wash It All Away from Five Finger Death Punch?
2: Kick the hour off. Sorry you missed it.
1: All right, man. Thank you. I appreciate it.
0: Thank you, Chris. Have a great day.
1: All right. Yeah, you too.
0: Bye-bye. The promised water's edge for Mike, my OG DoorDasher Tim, and Sean in Germantown is next.
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2: By a monster's hand, Volbeat. Global Hand Washing Day, your Liquid Lunch theme. Carrie says, when washing hands, the water has to circle the drain, requesting wage war. And in Oconomowoc, the funeral portrait, holy water. Dave and Racine, Hand of Doom, Black Sabbath, thanks for your requests. 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Toadies.

0: 1029's Hoghead of the Day.
1: Robin Adams said, I would love to see Trans-Siberian Orchestra. So I said, you will. The Hog, Manual Motors, and Blaine's Farm and Fleet present two TSO shows, Pfister Forum, December 26th. You also get the Hoghead of the Day t-shirt from Huxdorf Diesel. The new batch is in.

world. The new batch is in, by the way, and that $25 board game barrister gift card. She's a teacher at St. Joseph Parish School in Grafton. Robin is rallying around the Brew Crew with For the Glory. All good.

0: lawsuit to block the release of police records in the battery case he pleaded no contest and was found guilty in last month. Latest update on that. If you didn't hear, the Brewers inviting fans inside the ballpark to take in Game 4 on the big screen. First pitch, 7 o'clock. Parking lots opening at 4:30, and you'll be able to get in at 5:30.
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0: is what we need, I guess. Waiting for new Guns N' Roses. They're taking 2027 off from touring to work on new music. Slash says they have so much material. Do you remember the story about a search and rescue team in Canada that was alerted to repeated cries in the woods? But it wasn't someone yelling in distress. It was someone loudly singing Nickelback songs. I've got Nickelback tickets for you. Brush up on your trivia. 414-799-1029 to play.
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2: I'm Andy Back, and I'm running for the 5th Congressional District seat against incumbent Republican Scott Fitzgerald. And I approve this message because it comes from the heart. And I figure speak from the heart. In this district, we have a MAGA Republican who seems to be letting party loyalty stand in the way of at least what I feel is right for Wisconsin. Now, Republicans don't respect my non-political background, but I actually think that's one of my better traits. I'm running to apply common sense ideas that regular people just like you want to see in action to make things easier for us all. I figure my main job will be to listen to you and vote the way of the people. I just don't feel that a more than well-to-do conservative can see things the way average people do. And sometimes that means those who shouldn't get left behind. And we can't leave anybody behind. So when you see Andrew Beck on the ballot, just know that I'm in this for you. Because we the people can make a change. And a change is going to do us all good.
3: Authorized and paid for by Beck for Congress.
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4: Hello, The Hog.
5: Hi, Mindy. I'm calling for Nickelback trivia.
4: Who's this?
5: Lisa.
4: Lisa, trying again today.
5: I don't feel confident.
4: Oh, boy. Well, last year, California Governor Gavin Newsom used one of Nickelback's songs to troll President Trump regarding the push to release the Epstein files. Do you remember what song it was?
5: Oh, my gosh. I can't come up with it. I know it, and I'm going to kick myself. Sorry.
4: You could just throw out a Nickelback song and hope it sticks.
5: Something in her mouth.
4: I got your innuendo there. It's not the answer. Thanks, Lisa.
5: Thank you.
4: Bye-bye.

0: to secure Nickelback tickets. Last year, California Governor Gavin Newsom used one of Nickelback's songs to troll Trump regarding the push to release the Epstein files. What song was it? Hello, the hog.
1: I'm Andy. It's Andrea. How are you?
0: Great, Andrea. You?
1: I'm doing well because I actually...

0: know the answer.
1: Which is?
0: Photograph.
1: That's right, yeah.
0: That's because it was from the meme.
1: The meme. Oh, poor Nickelback has been the subject of so many.
0: I know. So many people hate them and so many people love them. I happen to be one of the people who actually love them.
1: I think the trend to hate Nickelback is faded.
0: Yes, I love them. So they're a great band. Yeah. I don't know why everyone hates them. They love to hate on them. I don't know. I'm getting it.
1: It's dumb. It's like the Creed hate, too, back in the day. I think that's kind of gone now, too, because, man, when they come to town, people go to see them.
0: I agree. They're fantastic. They put on a great show.
1: And you'll see it at Fiserv Forum on March 27th.
0: Thank you so much. I'm so excited.
1: More concert tickets up for grabs when we kill a half hour at 2 o'clock.
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3: 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And a change is going to do us all good.
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5: If you remember the immaculate reception, catch,
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13: David Crowley has told us exactly who he is. On illegal immigration, his own words say it all.
14: And when it comes down to the immigrants, and when it comes down to the LGBTQ community, I always say, I'm not an ally, I'm an accomplice. I'm gonna be with you no matter what.
13: Crowley says he'd make Wisconsin a sanctuary state and make you foot the bill for benefits for illegal immigrants. In Dane County, a repeat drunk driver here illegally killed two teenagers.
14: I'm an accomplice.
13: In Fond du Lac, an illegal immigrant tied up and blindfolded a 12-year-old girl.

0: to rape her.
1: I'm an accomplice.
0: In Milwaukee, a drunk illegal immigrant killed a Special Olympian on his way to church with his parents.
1: I'm an accomplice.
0: David Crowley said it himself.
1: I'm not an ally, I'm an accomplice. I'm gonna be with you no matter what.
0: David Crowley, fighting for illegal immigrants, not you.
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2: Remember the rules so I'm not forced to hang up on you. Don't tell me why you're calling. 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Don't ask if I have the answer. Don't use a clue in your guess. Just answer the question, all right? The fear of this is influencing social participation across generations. What is it? The fear of this is influencing social participation across generations. What is it?
0: Think you have the answer?
3: Just answer the question, dumbass.
0: Call Mindy now. 799-1029.

0: The fear of this is influencing social participation across generations. What is it? Hello, the hog.
1: It's the fear of being filmed in public. People are scared of dancing, doing all this stuff, and drinking. It's just crazy. I can't believe it.
0: Where'd you hear this?
1: It's really. I've read a couple stories, read it in the New York Times, and I heard it on NPR, and probably heard it on Bob and Brian.
0: Well, you're very informed, aren't you? What's your name?
1: My name is Steve.
0: Steve? Yeah, it's the fear of going viral, right? Yeah, according to a poll, 47% of people say the possibility of becoming online content has reduced their ability to relax and be themselves in public. You're right. 31% say they avoid showing strong emotions or opinions. 30% avoid dancing, like you said. 29% avoid acting silly or telling jokes. Gen Zers are most likely to be worried about it, possibly because they're the most aware of how anything can gain traction on TikTok, right? And there are ramifications, Steve. The fear of going viral is influencing social participation across generations, with about 20% of people overall admitting they have avoided a social gathering with friends or bars and nightlife just because they don't want an unwanted viral moment.
1: Yeah, I heard that dating and birth rates are dropping for people in their 30s, and they're directly linking it to this. And I think that's also why drinking is down, too, because people want to get drunk and be filmed being stupid and drunk. Like,
0: right.
1: You know, they used to way back in the 80s when we'd get stupid and drunk and nobody would film us, though.
0: Mm-hmm. This is why, again, I stay off all social platforms.
1: Oh, good idea.
0: All right, Steve, you've got tickets to Beat featuring Steve Vai playing the music of King Crimson at the Riverside on Monday. And that gets you qualified for an autographed Steve Vai guitar, watching the encore from the side stage, and meet and greet after the show.
1: That is so cool. What a great prize package.
0: But wait, there's more. The Hog presents two shows coming to the Rave. The first is Alter Bridge. That's on November 12th. And then you're going to From Ashes to New on March 19th. And I'll throw in that Bob and Brian football magnet brought to you by Terrence Hartler and Janine Walentowski of Modern Woodmen of America.
1: Well, thanks so much. I greatly appreciate it. Keep up the good work. It's so much fun listening to you in the afternoons while I'm working.
0: Well, thanks so much, Steve. I appreciate that.
1: You have a good day. Go Brewers.
0: Go Brewers, right. That's the second time this week we killed a half hour out of the gate.
2: Well, there's 30 minutes of your life you'll never get back.
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2: We'll kill another half hour tomorrow at 2 on 1029 The Hog. 1029 The Hog and Ewald Automotive salute the troops.
4: Hi, this is Dan Buttrey, combat veteran of the Iraq War. In 2010, former UW Badger football player and Global War on Terror combat veteran Jake Wood saw the horrors unfold in Haiti after a major earthquake and jumped into action. 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Using their military background, they established support efforts in Haiti to save the lives of countless victims of the tragedy. He launched Team Rubicon, and today it's one of the premier veteran-led nonprofits serving globally. Thank you, Jake, for always being an impact player. You've inspired a generation to continue to serve.
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13: As some Milwaukee newsrooms lean more on AI, CBS 58 does not. 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
14: We have a problem.
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16: Uh-oh. 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

0: 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They have more chances at Nickelback and Def Leppard tickets. They've got the shake of the day. And they'll play 5 at 5 for your chance to win tickets to see Godsmack and Jason Bottoms' Led Zeppelin. Tomorrow, their Football Friday tour stops at Bullwinkle's at the Galleria in Brookville to preview the Green Bay-Dallas game. But they're in next on The Hog.
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3: I'm Andy Back, and I'm running for the 5th Congressional District seat against incumbent Republican Scott Fitzgerald. And I approve this message because it comes from the heart. And I figure speak from the heart. In this district, we have a MAGA Republican who seems to be letting party loyalty stand in the way of at least what I feel is right for Wisconsin. Now, Republicans don't respect my non-political background, but I actually think that's one of my better traits. I'm running to apply common sense ideas that regular people just like you want to see in action to make things easier for us all. I figure my main job will be to listen to you and vote the way of the people. I just don't feel that a more than well-to-do conservative can see things the way average people do. And sometimes that means those who shouldn't get left behind. And we can't leave anybody behind. So when you see Andrew Beck on the ballot, just know that I'm in this for you. Because we the people can make a change. And a change is going to do us all good.
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0: Apologies, programming note, by the way. We were scheduled to be at Shakers, Milwaukee here today. That, for reasons beyond our control, has been moved to next Thursday. So we're in studio today. So apologies if you're going to hang out with us there today. But we'll have plenty of stuff for you because, yes, the Brewers one game away from going to the World Series. What a game last night. Again, Mandy, I've said it all going into the playoffs. I said the Brewers not a home run hitting team. They're going to have to find a way in the playoffs to win, and they've done that. They've out-homered the Dodgers.
1: Boy, did they.
0: You know, and it's been all playoffs so far in these two series. So if they can score small ball and you can get some power,
1: yeah,
0: that's tough to beat, man. Tough to beat.
1: And how exciting was the game yesterday?
0: Yeah.
1: I mean, every game I feel like has been very exciting because it's kind of been like back and forth and, ooh, what's happening? And last night, one, I saw Mary Hart immediately. I feel like
0: she's out still doing things. Is she still doing the Entertainment Tonight show?
1: And stuff?
0: Is she still doing a show?
1: I have no idea. Okay. But I remember when we talked to Lance Allen yesterday, he mentioned Mary Hart. And she's the one celebrity that sticks out in my mind every time they show a Dodgers game. She's right there. So immediately, I saw Mary Hart. And I was like, okay, here we go. And then, I don't know where you were watching the game, but I was out. We had darts last night. So I was out at our home bar. It was packed. Mm-hmm. Every screen was down watching the Brewers game. And, you know, home run, second home run, the place is like exploding. And what I love about this city is how they get behind our teams, and you feel it even though it's an away game.
0: Absolutely. Yeah.
1: So it's very cool, and I'm looking forward to the same tonight, even though I'm pretty sure I'm going to watch it at home.
0: I thought the key moment was, I think it was the inning before the home runs. Is that when the Dodgers scored? The Dodgers had... they had almost a grand slam, double off the wall. They get two in. So they had runners on second and third, one out. And then the Brewers got him on strikeouts. And I thought, okay, it's only 2-1. That could have been an ugly inning.
1: It could have.
0: The Brewers have still got this because they've trailed in every game and have bounced back and won. And that's what they did last night convincingly, too.
1: I think that I said it yesterday, and I'm going to say it today, not jinxing anything, but I think the next home game... going to be a World Series home game.
0: I would think so, yeah. We wouldn't want that to happen anyway if the Dodgers take the next two. Then it's going to be like, we've got to see this before.
1: Absolutely
0: not. Like we told Lance yesterday, I'm sure he packed the goggles. You can get some. Have that champagne party.
1: Sweep it up.
0: In Dodger Stadium, and then we'll talk about the home game being game one of the World Series a week from Friday. That'd be a lot of fun.
1: Yeah,
0: hopefully we can start talking World Series for real.
1: That'd be amazing.
0: Tomorrow. But what a night last night. Hopefully for the same tonight. The show thanks to Mentality, helping guys become better dads and husbands while feeling better with more energy. FDA-approved testosterone replacement therapy and weight loss treatments. 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Plenty of Brewer stuff and breaking noise. What else we got, Mandy?
1: The holiday train schedule is back.
0: Yes.
1: So if you want to plan for the holidays.
0: Christmas is almost here.
1: That's right.
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4: Well, welcome in. It's a cooler, rainy day, but what a glorious day, as later on this afternoon we could be talking, or evening, I should say. Hours, could be hours away from the Brewers in the World Series, Mandy, and that's not a jinx by saying it. That's a statement of fact.
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1: So Packers running back Josh Jacobs has filed a civil suit seeking an injunction restricting access to records from his May 23rd altercation with a woman at his home. Now, the woman, the victim, has also requested that the records not be sealed. If you remember, then a court ruled, no, we can release those. We never saw it yet, because supposedly there's video of the incident or partial video of the incident that happened in his garage with this woman, which I'm sure is very ugly. She doesn't want it out. He doesn't want it out, saying that they're looking at the woman's best interest, but it's like, okay, man, it's your, let's be real, it's yours, right, too, because I'm sure it's not good. So we'll see what the court ends up ruling there, but Josh Jacobs also doesn't want you, me, or anybody to see that video.
2: Next.
3: Well, whether you like it or not, the holidays are around the corner, which means... Oh,
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6: And when it comes down to the immigrants, when it comes down to the LGBTQ community, I always say, I'm not an ally, I'm an accomplice. 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
5: Crowley says he'd make Wisconsin a sanctuary state and make you foot the bill for benefits for illegal immigrants. In Dane County, a repeat drunk driver here illegally killed two teenagers.
6: I'm an accomplice.
5: In Fond du Lac, an illegal immigrant tied up and blindfolded a 12-year-old girl to rape her.
6: I'm an accomplice.
5: In Milwaukee, a drunk illegal immigrant killed a Special Olympian on his way to church with his parents.
6: I'm an accomplice.
5: David Crowley said it himself.
6: I'm not an ally, I'm an accomplice. I'm gonna be with you no matter what.
5: David Crowley, fighting for illegal immigrants, not you.
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0: Well, I always have to plan for the next round no matter what, so it's not a jinx thing. I just want to be accused of jinxing anything, Mandy. I'm very careful with how I set up my words.
1: These are facts that we are facts. Saying.
0: World Series tickets are on sale because that's quite the possibility. So what's the status as we sit here right now, Mandy?
1: Secondary market.
0: Okay, so it's all sold out, right?
1: The status for game one and two, there was a presale for Wisconsin residents earlier this morning, followed by a public presale after that. And of course, there was other chances for you to buy tickets if you had season tickets and the like. But when I went on the Brewers website to try to purchase a ticket for game one or game two, just one ticket in any section, I couldn't find anything, and it was directing me to right. their official secondary market. Now, if you want to get tickets to game six or seven, then it looks like SRO is what's left, and that's like $1,300.
0: Yeah, thinking about that, I mean, that could be a clinching moment. Game six would
1: that's,
0: be a great
1: that
0: win.
1: Could be
0: I mean,
1: it. Yeah.
0: That would be, if I was going to pony up for money, that might be the one. I'd look for game one or game six. I think I like either the beginning because it's starting.
1: Right. It's and fresh then, and new.
0: Exactly. Or have a chance to be in the house for a clinching celebration thing.
1: Right.
0: If you're curious, secondary market, the get in the price built to just be in the building right now is over $2,100, about $2,150 for the cheapest. I love someone trying to sell a standing room ticket for more than a seat, which I would not do personally. Maybe some people like the freedom of walking around.
1: Somebody might.
0: But you can buy a seat, have a seat and go walk around too. And I think you could stand too somewhere if you wanted to. So getting the price for game one, game two is about the same. So over $2,000 just to get in the building. So good luck if you're looking to get tickets. But the task at hand is win tonight.
1: Mm-hmm.
0: You still get in for the watch party and it'll be dry.
1: That's right.
0: It's indoors.
1: That's right.
0: It's next on The Hog.

of mine on murder, and the judge's gavel fell. Jury found him guilty, gave him 16 years.

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Freedom! He was chasing.

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1: What you can still get tickets for is tonight's watch party for Game 4 of the NLCS. And you'll be dry. It's not like it's outside this time.
2: And you'll be watching it with thousands of other fans at American Family Field as they are selling tickets for you to go to the game at the ballpark. Limited seats with the best view of the scoreboard is what is available. You'll also be able to get easy access to select

0: food and beverage locations, retail fan activities, and more. So what it is you grab a ticket for $15. It includes a $10 loaded food and beverage card.
1: Okay, nice.
0: So that's nice. And a $1 MLB fee. Net proceeds go to the Brewers Community Foundation.
1: That's nice.
0: So grab tickets ahead of time. You can grab up to 5 per person. Parking is just $10 per vehicle. And they're running it like a game. I mean, lots open 4:30, gates open 5:30, game at 7, and then it's on.
1: You'll probably get on TV because they'll have those fan shots from the game tonight.
0: For sure.
1: Which is always absolutely cool when they go to the road team's home stadium with fans watching for a lot of sports. So.
0: Right. And people have been going, you know, they've been selling out instantly when they've been doing the 3,000 fans outside. Yeah. So they were like, hey, it's raining.
1: It's
0: we need to
1: it's
0: get more
1: time.
0: People in the building. Let's open it up. So
1: it's
0: I think
1: time.
0: That's cool.
1: And I'm sure should the team get there, they'll do the same for the road games in the next round.
0: Absolutely.
1: We talked earlier how the primary market tickets are sold out for the World Series. Secondary market is what you got now. You can still win tickets to the championship round. We have to call it that legally.
0: Sure.
1: We're talking about it. Thanks to the Hog and ARR Recycles. Want to get you to one. It's either game one or game two. It's one of those, hopefully. Or the next. There'll be a next home game no matter what.
0: Yes.
1: So a chance to win tickets. Just open up the Hog app. You need to download that if you don't have it. At 1029 The Hog in your app store. Tap the playoff tickets banner. It'll show up right at the top when you open the app. And then enter your information for a chance to win playoff tickets for the championship round.
0: That's cool. Where'd we get those?
1: I think we just got them. I think we got them and we give them away. So
0: okay.
1: It's all good. 4 o'clock, shake of the day. Thanks to Shakers Milwaukee for a chance for some great Shakers prizes, including a ghost tour, which is perfect for this Halloween season. It's coming up at 4 o'clock on 1029 The Hog.
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0: Yeah, you hear that sound? Thursdays at 4. Time for Shake of the Day, thanks to Shakers Milwaukee and Hangman Tours, offering historically accurate experiences in Milwaukee's dark and colorful past with their world-famous ghost and true crime tours. It's a Milwaukee tradition. Your chance to win one of the ghost tours for 4, thanks to Shakers, some Shakers merch, and a bottle of the new Babaloo Hog Wild or Mild Barbecue Sauce. How's the game work, Mandy?
1: Well, I'm currently shaking up the Shake of the Day jar that is full of questions that have to do with things that Shakers have to do with. So, mobsters, spirits, both the cocktail kind and the kind that float around. Culinary things, cigars. There's a lot of stuff that engulfs Shakers, and all of them are a topic that could be in the Shaker jar. We'll draw one question. All you have to do is get that one question correct, and you'll get the prize back.
0: Call to play the Better Business Bureau talk line right now, 414-799-1029. Good luck.

0: Welcome to Shake of the Day, thanks to Shakers Milwaukee. Hi, what's your name?
1: Jess.
0: Okay, Jess. Mandy's going to shake up that jar and pull out a question, ask you it, you get it correct. You're going to win that Shakers prize pack. Good luck.
1: Okay, thank you.
2: All right, Jess, here we go. The topic today is... Oh, man, I ripped it a little bit. I hope I didn't rip the question. Okay. Oh, this is about cocktails. So okay. That kind of spirit. What ingredient causes the foam in many classic sours? Egg white, milk, butter. What ingredient creates the foam in many classic sours? Egg white, milk, butter.
1: We're going to go with milk.
2: No, it's egg white.
0: I have no idea.
1: Oh my god!
2: Stop it! Really? Isn't that what's on the top of the Tom and Jerry's? Like the famous Tom and Jerry's?
0: Probably. I couutn't tell you how to make anything.
2: Okay.
0: No, it's if Bob wants us to do a celebrity thing. We're going to talk about that later with Charity. I told him I don't know how to make any drinks. I can open a beer. I can pour a bourbon on the rocks. So just so you know.
2: So anything where you list the ingredients, I'd like this and this. Yes, we can.
0: Someone else needs to do that for me. So sorry, Jess.
1: I'm like so glad that it was cocktails because I'm like I don't know crap about crap, but I'm going to try.
2: I'm proud of you.
1: I have a shot in the dark.
0: you put yourself out there, took a chance, Jess. You could try again some other time. Thanks for calling.
1: All right, thank you.
0: Take care. Well, we'll know winner this week.
2: I thought that one was going to be too easy.
0: We'll shake it up next Thursday at 4 o'clock with Shakers Milwaukee and Milwaukee's 102.9 The Hog. 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
5: 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The right shoulder is blocked due to an accident. Use extra caution. Delays in the area. 43 southbound, you are inching your way right now from Capitol Drive all the way to the high-rise bridge. 94 eastbound, heavy delays kicking in about 84th Street. 894 southbound, your delays begin right at the zoo. They'll stay with you all the way to Forest Home, 43 eastbound. I'm Lana, that's 1029 Road Dog Traffic.
6: 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It's week six.
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6: 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Def Leppard tickets could be yours or Nickelback. Maybe both.
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0: Major concert announcements of the last couple of weeks. Two of which, Nickelback at Pfizer Forum in March. You got Def Leppard, Goo Goo Dolls, and the Struts. That's one show. June 5th at Pfizer Forum. Both those shows at Pfizer. Here's your chance to win tickets to one or the other, or both, or maybe none. Leopard back is the game. Mandy, how's it work?
1: Yes, I'm going to ask you one question. You get that correction? That question correct. And then you automatically win tickets to see either Def Leppard or Nickelback. You don't know which it's going to
0: 50-50
1: be.
0: 50-50 chance,
1: can,
0: right?
1: Right. Now, you can either take the mystery tickets or you can turn them in without ever knowing what tickets you would have won for a chance to win both tickets by answering another trivia question correct. But if at any point you get one wrong, you get nothing.
0: 414-799-1029, the Better Business Bureau talk line to play Leopard Back. Could win one or the other or both. Good luck.

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2: Kenny,
1: I'm turning over to Mandy for your question. Chance, you got to get one right in order to play. Otherwise, the game is over.
3: All right, Kenny, here we go. Since it is all about the Brewers tonight and a magic number of 5 and also the magic that the Brewers have been this season, your questions are about magic. Question number 1 is as follows. In stage magic, what does the term misdirection mean? Distracting the audience's attention away from the secret method, using mirrors in every trick, making an object disappear permanently.
2: Oh,
3: that is incorrect. I'm so sorry.
1: It's the first one, right?
3: It is the first one, distracting the audience's attention.
1: Sorry, Kenny.
3: That's it,
1: right?
3: That's it, sorry.
1: So we got a loser today. So no leopard.

0: back for anybody today. Join us tomorrow where we read Bullwinkles, right?
1: Yes, Bullwinkles at the Galleria.
0: Bullwinkles at the Galleria for a Football Friday. We'll give you a chance to play there as well. Let's see if 5 and 5 coming up goes better.
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2: Brought to you by Geist Garage Doors, a CHI overhead door contractor. 43 southbound continues to move at a snail's pace from Capitol Drive all the way to Lincoln Avenue. 94 southbound, 94 westbound slowing up right out of the Marquette to about Hawley Road. 94 eastbound now backed up to the zoo. 894 southbound, a lot more brake tapping between the zoo and the hail. I'm Lana, that's 1029 Road Dog Traffic.
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0: 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Landmark Credit Union Live. Thanks to Sully for being on the show yesterday. Great
1: guy.
0: He was
1: great, yeah.
0: Fun to talk to you. Jason Bonham's Led Zeppelin Evening. You'll be there at the Riverside Theater November 14th. Bob and Brian, Football Magnet. Thanks to Taryn Sartler and Janine Walentowski of Modern Women of America. Happy birthday to Taryn today,
1: happy
0: right?
1: Happy birthday, Taryn. And it's her birthday, Taryn.
0: $25 5 o'clock steakhouse gift card as well. 414-799-1029. The Better Business Bureau talk line to play 5 at 5. Good luck. We've had no luck with games, right? 0 for 2 so far?
1: Yeah, been a bunch of losers.
0: So, let's get you to Godsmack. Sully wants you to be there. He told us
1: he does.
0: Good luck. It's the Hog.

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1: Welcome to the game. Hi, what's your name?
2: Hi, my name's Rebecca.
1: One more time?
2: Rebecca.
1: Oh, Rebecca, okay. I did not hear Rebecca at all.
3: What did you hear?
1: I heard falafel, as the closest word.
3: I heard falafel as well.
1: Did you?
3: Yeah. That's
1: the closest word I could say was falafel.
3: Like it's either Alyssa or falafel.
1: If your name was falafel,
2: oh my God.
1: More power to you, Rebecca.
3: I love falafel.
1: Same. All right. Rebecca, falafel, whatever it is. You understand how to play the game?
2: I got the general gist, yeah.
1: All right, I got the 15 seconds on the clock. Mandy has your topic. Best of luck.
3: All right, falafel. We're just going to call you falafel here on out.
1: Game,
3: you claimed
1: yeah.
3: it, so here we go. All right, falafels. Right. Today is National I Love Lucy Day because this day is when it premiered back in 1953.
1: Oh, I was close.
3: 1950, you were very close, yeah.
1: I Love Lucy still holds up to this day.
3: I will agree.
1: It's still a funny, funny show.
3: One of my favorite shows forever and ever. And still one of my favorite shows. I have, I Love Lucy collectibles. I've got the DVD collection, even though I don't have a DVD player. I mean, it's one of the best shows ever to hit TV, and in fact was one of the first shows to make Time's list of the best 100 shows to ever show. I Love Lucy was the first American television show to reach 10 million households. And in fact, because Lucille Ball went on maternity leave, that's how... reruns happened. Producers thought, let's rerun, give her some time to, have a baby and whatnot, and now, bam, reruns are...
1: Created a whole...
3: Wow. Isn't that crazy?
1: That's how most of those actors and actresses make their money. If you got a show into syndication, that's you're making bank then.
2: The more you know.
1: Yeah.
3: And then also, before it was Lucy and Ricky, it was almost Lucy and Larry, but people didn't like the sound of Larry and Lucy, so they switched it to Ricky.
1: So would Desi Arnaz have been Larry? Or a different actor completely.
3: No, it still would have been Desi Arnaz, but his name would have been Larry instead of Ricky.
1: I was going to say, I can't imagine being called Larry. I mean, I know it's hindsight, but still.
3: Also, he doesn't even look like a Larry. Larry. All right, falafel, your topic today, because it is National I Love Lucy Day, is to name 5 black and white television shows. Your time starts now.
2: Andy Griffith, I Love Lucy. Can I say the really, really old cartoons? Like Tom and Jerry was once black and white.
3: Only 15
2: Popeye
3: seconds.
2: And Mickey Mouse.
1: Okay.
2: Popeye.
1: Original Popeye.
3: I was hoping you'd say Munsters. Very appropriate this time of year.
1: Honeymooners, too, right?
3: Yes,
1: Adam's Family was black and white as well.
3: Donna Reed, My Three Sons.
1: Yeah.
3: All of those shows.
1: Leave It to Beaver.
3: Holy cow, we got a winner. Happy day, falafel.
1: You redeemed the day of no prizes to at least you got a prize. Congratulations. You're going to some good concerts. We'll get you set up with those.
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1: Brought to you by Geist Garage Doors, the CHI overhead door contractor. 43 southbound, still crawling from Capitol Drive all the way to Lincoln. 94 southbound, 94 westbound, still very slow out of the Marquette to about Holly Road. 94 eastbound, we have a disabled at St. Paul that's off on the right. Still backed up to 84th Street, 894 southbound. Your heaviest delays from Greenfield to about Forest Home, 43 eastbound. I'm Lana, that's 1029 Road Dog Traffic.
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0: All right, we're talking about how World Series tickets, potential World Series tickets, are really expensive. Secondary market right now after the presale, over $2,000. But I bet if you're a Brewers fan on the West Coast, you could get into Dodger Stadium for a little bit cheaper here tonight.
1: As low as 70.

0: $72.
1: That's like the regular game.
0: Tonight.
1: Yeah, regular
0: really?
1: Season game.
0: And you could see the Brewers. The Brewers
1: in their blue.
0: And head to the World Series for $72. I mean, the ticket prices have dropped dramatically for every game that the Dodgers are losing, which is great.
1: Get a flight to Los Angeles and a game ticket for less than what a Brewers ticket, World Series ticket is going for right now.
0: Yes.
1: Yeah.
0: Yes,
1: yeah.
0: That is a true statement. Yeah. And while you're there in LA, you'll see billboards about how great Milwaukee is because Visit Milwaukee has bought several billboards around the LA area to be like, hey, you like what you see? Come visit us in real life.
1: Okay.
0: I love it.
1: Yeah, great. Recruit people from California.
0: Really
1: come to Midwest.
0: Get it in there.
1: From the Midwest. You'll have less sales tax, less taxes here and stuff like that, a little bit cheaper.
0: You've been to LA before.
1: Yes,
0: how expensive is it?
1: Numerous times. LA's expensive. It's not, you know, there's a lot of places that are expensive. I'm sure, like, to live there, if you look at places, it's, you know, less bang for your buck, obviously, but I'm sure gas prices are astronomical, but going out to a bar or something, or even like a restaurant, I think that's expensive here too now. I think like a lot of that kind of stuff is caught up everywhere.
0: Is the 405, is that as horrific as they make it sound with the traffic?
1: You know, I've been there at times and you hear about LA traffic.
0: Yeah.
1: Okay. Yeah. It's traffic. I've never been in like one of those Carmageddon things that they talk about are there.
0: Yeah, yeah.
1: But yes, there's always cars out there and there's traffic. But I don't know. I didn't think the times I've been out there, I didn't think it was terrible.
0: It just makes it seem like you can't drive there.
1: Big city traffic. It's just, but it's so spread out. So that's the thing, to go from one end to the, you know, you're in Santa Monica, you want to go to Hollywood. That's mileage wise, it's not that great, but it's a long trip, you know what I mean?
0: So sounds dumb. Stay in Milwaukee.
1: Yeah, but no, LA is a good time, and especially if the Brewers are gonna party there tonight.
0: That's right,
1: party like it's 1982 and win the World Series, or get to the World Series here tonight. Next, when's this rain gonna end? Rainy enough for you? It is 102.9 The Hog.

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1: Well, rainy enough for you? Seems like a good night to stay in and watch some baseball,
2: I
1: right?
2: Agree.
1: Perfect night for that. Rain going to continue tonight. Could get a break later on this evening. Maybe some fog rolling in, so could get some of that patchy fog off the lake overnight. Still could be a little bit rainy tomorrow. Not as bad as today, but cooler. High of only 51. Some lows could be below freezing in outlying counties. Freeze
2: chilly.
1: Warning in Waukesha County for Friday night into Saturday. And then, you know, 56 Saturday into the 60s on Sunday. And we're looking at some highs near 70 next week. If there is a game one here
2: Great.
1: Next Friday, high 70 right now for next Friday the 23rd. So there's still good, some good warm fall weather still in the can. It's not like people say, like, well, this is it. Today's over. It's winter.
2: And people love to say
1: people
2: that.
1: People love to say, it's over.
2: Yeah.
1: Now it's winter. I didn't even get to wear my hoodie and jeans. It's going straight
2: so
1: to winter.
2: True.
1: It's not. Just look at a 10-day forecast. And it's not.
2: People love to
1: declare something over.
2: That's a true story.
1: Over for the next thing. So it's not going to be that terrible. So we get through tonight and tomorrow night. It'll be fine.
2: It's perfect weather for your fire pits when
1: yeah,
2: it's not
1: absolutely.
2: Raining, of course.
1: Absolutely. 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
4: 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Health officials have been investigating a possible link between semaglutides and an eye condition that can cause vision loss. 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

0: Making Noise Afternoon Update.
1: So, Packers running back Josh Jacobs has filed a civil suit seeking an injunction restricting access to records from his May 23rd altercation with a woman at his home. Now, the woman, the victim, has also requested that the records not be sealed. If you remember, then a court ruled, no, we can release those. We never saw it yet, because supposedly there's video of the incident or partial video of the incident that happened in his garage with this woman, which I'm sure is very ugly. She doesn't want it out. He doesn't want it out, saying that they're looking at the woman's best interest, but it's like, okay, man, it's you. Let's be real. It's yours, right, too, because I'm sure it's not good. So we'll see what the court ends up ruling there, but Josh Jacobs also doesn't want you, me, or anybody to see that video.
2: Next. Well, whether you like it or not, the holidays are around the corner, which means... Oh,
1: I don't want to hear this yet.
2: Get ready for it, Bourne. The Canadian Pacific Holiday Train Tour is coming. They just released their schedule, and it will be stopping in southeastern Wisconsin the beginning of December. So, Sturtevant, Caledonia on December 8th, and then the next day, Tosa Heartland,

0: Conemaugh and Watertown before moving across the rest of the state. So you know it. It's a big deal. They always have like a live act. They raise a lot of money for local charities. So it's a cool thing and a big part that the holiday season is here.
1: Next.
2: Yes. We're done with that for now, right?
3: Yeah, let's get back to the boys of October.
0: All right,
3: baseball.
0: Let's do it.
3: Brewers on the cusp of the World Series. You got watch parties. You got World Series tickets going on sale. 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
1: Well, I always have to plan for the next round no matter what, so it's not a jinx thing. I just want to be accused of jinxing anything. I'm very careful with how I set up my words.
2: These are facts that we are saying.
1: World Series tickets are on sale because that's quite the possibility. So what's the status as we sit here right now, Mandy?
2: Secondary market.
1: Okay, so it's all sold out, right?
2: For game one and two, there was...

0: That's a pre-sale for Wisconsin residents earlier this morning, followed by a public pre-sale after that. And of course, there was other chances for you to buy tickets if you had season tickets. The Brewers website to try to purchase a ticket for game one or game two, just one ticket in any section. I couldn't find anything, and it was directing me to their official secondary market. Now, if you want to get tickets to game six or seven, then it looks like SRO is what's left, and that's like $1,300.
1: Yeah, thinking about that, I mean, that could be a clinching moment. Game six would be a great
0: one.
1: That would be, if I was going to pony up for money, that might be the one. I'd look for game one or game six. I think I like either the beginning because it's starting.
0: Right. It's fresh and new.
1: Exactly. Or have a chance to be in the house for a clinching celebration thing.
0: Right.
1: If you're curious, secondary market, the get in the price built to just be in the building right now is over $2,100, about $2,150 for the cheapest. I love someone trying to sell a standing room ticket for more than a seat, which I would not do personally. Maybe some people like the freedom of walking around.
0: Somebody might.
1: But you can buy a seat, have a seat, and go walk around too. And I think you could stand too somewhere if you wanted to. So getting the price for game one, game two is about the same. So over $2,000 just to get in the building. So good luck if you're looking to get tickets.
2: 1029 The Hog and Ewald Automotive salute the troops.
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5: David Crowley has told us exactly who he is. On illegal immigration, his own words say it all.
6: And when it comes down to the immigrants, and when it comes down to the LGBTQ community, I always say, I'm not an ally, I'm an accomplice. I'm gonna be with you no matter what.
5: Crowley says he'd make Wisconsin a sanctuary state and make you foot the bill for benefits for illegal immigrants. In Dane County, a repeat drunk driver here illegally killed two teenagers.
6: I'm an accomplice.
5: In Fond du Lac, an illegal immigrant tied up and blindfolded a 12-year-old girl to rape her.
6: I'm an accomplice.
5: In Milwaukee, a drunk illegal immigrant killed a Special Olympian on his way to church with his parents.
6: I'm an accomplice.
5: David Crowley said it himself.
6: I'm not an ally, I'm an accomplice. I'm gonna be with you.

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0: Okay, nice.
1: So that's nice. And a $1 MLB fee. Net proceeds go to the Brewers Community Foundation.
0: That's nice.
1: So grab tickets ahead of time. 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Parking is just $10 per vehicle.
0: You'll probably get on TV because they'll have those fan shots from the game tonight.
1: For sure.
0: Which
1: yeah,
0: is always
1: absolutely.
0: Cool when they go to the road team's home stadium with fans watching for a lot of sports. So.
1: Right. And yeah. People have been going, you know, they've been selling out instantly when they've been doing the 3,000 fans outside.
0: Yeah.
1: So they were like, hey, it's raining.
0: It's
1: we need to
0: it's
1: get more
0: time.
1: People in the building. Let's open it up. So
0: it's
1: I think
0: time.
1: That's cool.
0: And I'm sure should the team get there, they'll do the same for the road games in the next round.
1: Absolutely.
0: We talked earlier how the primary market tickets are sold out for the World Series. Secondary market is what you got now. You can still win tickets to the championship round. We have to call it that legally.
1: Sure.
0: We're talking about it. Thanks to the Hog and ARR Recycles. Want to get you to one. Now it's either game one or game two. It's one of those, hopefully. Or the next. There'll be a next home game no matter what.
1: Yes.
0: So a chance to win tickets. Just open up the Hog app. You need to download that if you don't have it at 1029 The Hog in your app store. Tap the playoff tickets banner. It'll show up right at the top when you open the app. And then enter your information for a chance to win playoff tickets for the championship round.
1: That's cool. Where'd we get those?
0: I think we just got them. I think we got them and we give them away.
1: Okay.
0: So it's all good.
2: No!

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1: Tomorrow, you can join us on the road. A Football Friday. We'll be at Bullwinkle's at the Galleria in Brookfield. Preview the Green Bay Dallas Sunday night game. But let's be real. We'll be talking, hopefully, about the Brewers in the World Series should they win tonight. Are we going to party like it's 1982, Mandy? Were you even alive in 1982? No, you were. You barely were.
2: Barely
1: was. I was a wee tyke. I was about 5 years old, 5-6 years old in 82.
2: I have no recollection of 1982. What's the attire? What do we wear to party like it's 1982?
1: Well, you just celebrate the Brewers are in the World Series and just like you
2: sure, but I want to wear the proper attire. So do I wear like a onesie? Because that's probably what I was wearing at that time.
1: Yeah. Oh, for you? Yeah. Or maybe just like the people that were of age that were out. You see all the old footage. They've been showing right. that all week of, you know, people in the bars and you know, partying in the streets and whatnot. Do you think there's partying in the streets of the Brewers Clinch?
2: Yes.
1: I think some places.
2: Yes.
1: Some conglomerates of bars in various municipalities, people will go out in the streets and yell, will Mr. D be outside partying on your street if the Brewers get it done tonight?
2: Yes, 100%. Okay, he was out there last night hootie-hooing in the neighborhood after the second home run, and he said he got some callbacks. He was like, yeah, some other neighbors like went, oh, yo, go Crew Brewers! So all the things. So if they make it tonight, and tonight is the night, then I anticipate lots of yelling, fireworks, celebrations, all of the things, because well-deserved. Waiting all this time, I mean...
1: Enjoy it. A lot of people aren't even 44 years 44
2: right.
1: years ago.
2: Yeah.
1: This is a once-in-a-lifetime moment, should they win tonight. And I think they get it done tonight. Why would you pick against them? Dodgers look dead, so just bury the team tonight.
2: I agree. Get all the brooms.
1: Let's go. So we'll talk about that at Bullwinkle's. Love to see you there tomorrow, starting at 3 o'clock. We'll turn it over to Lana next.
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big sports night tonight. It's Lana Water Tuna on the Hog. You got baseball and football in action. And sometimes it's easier to listen to the music and watch what's going on instead of listening to the people announcing the game. Evanescence, tell me when you've had enough on the Hog.